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6: Hi, I'm Phoebe Humphrey. The Treasurer hopes the Fair Work Commission awards our lowest paid workers a juicy pay rise today. We'll find out shortly how much the minimum wage will go up by from July. Jim Chalmers telling the ABC these workers have earned a decent boost.
7: We recognise that higher wages and lower taxes are the best way to help working people with the cost of living by making sure that people are earning more and keeping more of what they earn.
6: Unions are calling for an increase at least as high as inflation, which sits at 4.2%, but the ACTU's Sally McManus says to get ahead, it will need to be more.
8: If low-paid workers don't get pay rises, they've got to cut back, and, you know, the only way they can cut back is doing things like not going to a doctor or eating less, and so this is pretty critical.
6: A powerful storm from WA continues to move east, wreaking havoc in South Australia. Gale force winds brought down trees yesterday and left thousands of homes without power on the first day of winter. There's warnings in New South Wales and Victoria as well. Former Labor Minister and Midnight Oil frontman Peter Garrett will lead an independent AUKUS inquiry. The plans for the crowdfunded inquiry and full group of commissioners will be announced this morning. Garrett says AUKUS is the most significant decision a modern Australian government has made, apart from going to war. And Aussies could be missing out on real jobs due to the rise of employment scams. A new report by LinkedIn has found more than two-thirds have decided against applying for a role because they weren't sure if it was genuine. In sport, Matthew Lloyd is denying claims he's part of a push to get James Heard to coach Essendon. The Bombers legend telling Nine reports he's been having meetings with club heavyweights about it is simply wrong.
9: That's factually incorrect because I've never ever delved into meeting with anyone from the Essendon Football Club to pitch for anybody.
6: To NRL, Mitch Moses is set to make his comeback from his hamstring strain in the Eels' King's Birthday clash with the Dogs. And world number one Aryna Sabalenka is through to the quarterfinals of the French Open after downing Naomi Osaka in straight sets. That's the latest news and sport.
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11: A sunny day with a top of 25 for Airlie Beach, 26 for Mackay and the Pioneer Valley, and 27 for Proserpine. More sunny days coming up and some morning fog tomorrow.
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0: On your Feel Good Work Day, this is Paul Campion. Now, this will make you listen twice. Halle Berry, she was on the Today Show in the US, and she misheard something, as we all do.
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0: On your feel-good work day, Joan Jett and the Black Hearts, Grammy Award winner, love rock and roll. 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This is Paul Campion on your feel-good work day.
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18: Hi, I'm Phoebe Humphrey. Around 3 million Aussies will get a pay rise from July 1 after the Fair Work Commission lifted minimum and award wages. They'll go up by 4.75%, meaning the full-time minimum hourly rate will jump from just under $25 to $26.44. But Fair Work Commission President Adam Hatcher admits many employees will remain worse off in real terms.
19: However, we consider that we should at least ensure that modern award-reliant employees generally are not worse off in real terms than they were as at 1 July 2025.
18: Meantime, perhaps some relief for motorists with the Treasurer not explicitly ruling out an extension of the fuel excise cut. The 32-cent savings are still expected to be wound back at the end of the month. Jim Chalmers has told the ABC they're not expecting to extend it.
14: But as I've said on a number of occasions now, we review this more or less on a week-to-week basis to make sure that we're doing the right and responsible thing.
18: Major online retailers like Amazon and Kogan have been ordered to halt sales of toys and products containing potentially deadly magnets. The ACCC is investigating toys and games marketed for children that contain the small high-powered magnets. The consumer watchdog has sent out takedown requests, calling the magnets a choking risk. And a milestone for Australia's population, which has now passed 28 million. It's taken just over 2 years for the country to add another million people. In sport, Laurie Daly has come to the Blues' defence following their performance in Game 1 of Origin. New South Wales has faced heavy criticism for what many have labelled their worst first half ever before they managed to overcome Queensland.
20: I'm not silly enough to sit here and say we were outstanding, but I'm really happy with the fight that our guys showed.
18: They're on 7. Game 2 is in Melbourne on June 17. And Nathan Buckley is keeping his coaching options open. The current Geelong assistant has been public about his desire to coach the Tassie Devils, but says he'll consider other options, including the vacant Essendon role. That's the latest news and sport.
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0: A sunny day with a top of 25 for Airlie Beach, 26 for Mackay and the Pioneer Valley, and 27 for Proserpine. More sunny days coming up and some morning fog tomorrow.
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0: On your Feel Good Work Day, this is Paul Campion. Josephine O'Brien is the founder of Life Saving List. How are you, Jo?
1: I'm well, thank you, Campo. How are you?
0: Great, thank you. This means a lot to me. My youngest brother had a rare blood cancer. He survived, luckily, but so many young kids don't. It's tragic what happens for families. Can you tell us a little bit about what you do?
1: Well, my husband was diagnosed with a form of leukemia in 2022, just after he turned 40. He needed a stem cell transplant. So when we were trying to get him a match for a stem cell donor, we discovered how poor the donor registry was in Australia. And so while he was fighting his own battle, he was determined to help others in the same situation as he was. And so we launched a national campaign, the Life Saving List, which was very successful in terms of recruiting people to the stem cell registry. A lot of people were unaware what it was, and, you know, it sounds quite scary and confusing, and people think, you know, you have to have an operation and things to donate your stem cells. But, you know, it's something as simple and quick as a cheek swab, or you can visit a Life Blood Collection Centre and they take an extra vial of blood when you go to give blood. And so we tried to get awareness out there to 18 to 35 year olds. They've actually just reduced that age to 17 year olds, which is fantastic, to try and boost the numbers on the registry. And out of the campaign, we were able to get him a match, which was fantastic. And he went through a stem cell transplant. It gave us the gift of time. And I think a lot of people don't realise they could be the missing piece that saves a life and gives a second chance. And unfortunately, I lost my husband 2 years ago, but we had 2 years with him extra than what we wouldn't have had if he wasn't able to have that stem cell transplant. And so something so simple can have such an impact on these families that are desperately waiting for their donor.
0: Firstly, I'm so sorry about your husband. Doing a wonderful thing here. But where can people go and find you and help out?
1: We have an Instagram, Life Saving List. You can register through stemcelldonors.org.au.
0: Mm-hmm.
1: And as I said before, you can either get a at-home cheek swab kit,
0: yeah,
1: or you can visit a Life Blood Collection Centre. Our mission now is to try and get some long-term national investment in the stem cell donor registry in Australia and create a larger donor pool that reflects the scale of the patient needs in Australia, and a system that reduces the pressure on families that are facing blood cancer. There's a lot of people out there at the moment that are having to do their own campaigns to try and find their loved ones a match. And so, you know, our mission is to try and take that pressure off these families. When someone you love needs a stem cell match, you're already facing the hardest moment in your life.
0: Mm.
1: And so, you know, it would be nice to be able to help these families and let it be like a unified national strategy so that we can help these families that are going through such a tragic time, you know.
0: 100%. Josephine, thank you so much for your time.
1: No, thank you, Campo. I really appreciate it. And so please, if you know anyone 17 to 35 that can register, please spread the word, because it will drastically help families that need it most. Stemcelldonors.org.au and visit the Life Saving List Instagram tag.
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0: On your Feel Good Work Day, this is Paul Campy, and I was only talking about the Broncos and St George yesterday. Now, this is how the St George Illawarra players, well, celebrated their win against the Broncos after beating them on the weekend. They pulled into the airport in Brisbane and went straight to McDonald's for a Big Mac, the whole team. They brushed the Qantas Lounge. On your Feel Good Work Day.
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0: Paul Campy in here on your Feel Good Work Day. The 80s Lunch coming up. Two of the best voices ever. Annie Lennox and Aretha Franklin joining forces. John Farnham. I'm looking forward to his tribute concert with some of the major stars from around the world like Celine Dion. It's going to be beautiful. And George Thorogood. All coming up in the 80s Lunch. This is your Feel Good Work Day.
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8: Hi, I'm Phoebe Humphrey. Australia's lowest paid workers and those on awards will receive a 4.75% pay rise after the annual wage review was handed down. But Fair Work concedes workers won't really be any better off, with inflation forecast to be above that by next month. Fair Work Commission President Adam Hatcher says a bigger rise would not be right at this time.
9: It would not be practicable or responsible to award a real wage increase for employees, reliant on modern award wage rates. That would be sufficient to close the real wage gap entirely.
8: The ACCC is investigating the supply of banned and potentially deadly toys and games. Magnetic chess-style games being sold on Amazon, eBay and Kogan are banned in Australia, and the retailers have been ordered to take them down. Katrina Lowe from the ACCC has this message for anyone who believes they may have one of the products at home.
10: Stop using them immediately and, importantly, keep them out of reach of children. As part of our engagement with the platforms, they have also agreed to communicate with consumers who bought the products and to offer refunds.
8: Donald Trump has reportedly taken aim at Israel's Benjamin Netanyahu over strikes in Lebanon. US news site Axios reports Trump sent a message to the PM writing Netanyahu would be in prison if it wasn't for him. And Hyundai has recalled over 36,000 cars due to a potential brake fault. It's believed the autonomous emergency braking system in the 2025 and 26 Tucson models could continue to apply the brakes even if it's no longer necessary. In sport, Nathan Buckley has had his say about the vacant Essendon top job, the former Collingwood coach telling Fox he'll consider it, but for now he's happy being an assistant at Geelong.
11: I'll look at different options, but I know what I'm doing, why I'm doing it, and I'm being very deliberate and targeted in going about that. And for now, I'm absolutely loving my role at Geelong.
8: And there's reports Mitch Moses will be selected for the Eels' King's Birthday clash with the Bulldogs. If he gets through that, he could be recalled for Game 2 of State of Origin. That's the latest news and sport.
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13: A sunny day with a top of 25 for Airlie Beach, 26 for Mackay and the Pioneer Valley, and 27 for Proserpine. More sunny days coming up and some morning fog tomorrow.
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0: On your Feel Good Workday, this is Paul Campion. Brad Commons is the Chief Superintendent of the Queensland Fire Department. Brad, what's your message?
1: Oh, look, the message for two messages at the moment. First of all, coming into the colder months and winter period, people should be aware that fires can start in houses and in residences quite easily, whether that be from cooking, lithium ion batteries being charged, overloaded power boards, candles, faulty electrics, or anything like that. And when people are preparing their equipment for winter, they should make sure that they check the equipment properly, particularly heaters and electric blankets. You should get them checked by an electrician before you use them. Make sure they're clean. Particularly heaters can build up a lot of lint and dust over the summer months when they're stored, so we certainly don't want those to catch fire.
0: Everything just gets dry. There's kindling on the ground. It's a terrible season, really, for the fire department, isn't it?
1: Look, it's going into our traditional high-risk fire period over the winter period. It's been raining a lot lately, but that means there's a lot of fuel on the ground, a lot of grass that will die off and dry off over the winter months, and that will cause a fire hazard in the late winter and early spring. The other thing to remember also is from the 1st of January 2027, all Queensland houses must be fitted with interconnected photoelectric fire alarms, so smoke alarms. So up to now, we've had to have smoke alarms in houses, but from the 1st of January 2027, they must be interconnected photoelectric fire alarms, and they need to be installed in every bedroom, every hallway that's attached to a bedroom, and also on every floor of a dwelling, and also in caravans and motorhomes that are registered in Queensland. You can find out the information on our website, www.fire.qld.au, and if people are buying any smoke alarms, as long as they comply with the Australian Standard 3786-2014, they will be suitable to install, but they must be interconnected photoelectric fire alarms.
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G'day, it's Garrett here from iHeart's Your News Now podcast with your latest headlines. The minimum wage is set to hit $1,000 a week from July 1 after the Fair Work Commission approved a 4.75% boost for millions of our lowest paid workers. Amazon, eBay, Kogan and Frugo have been ordered to stop selling toys and games that contain potentially deadly magnets. And four Australian unis are in the top 100. 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
11: Hey there, I'm Jackie Lim. Millions of Aussies will receive a pay rise after the Fair Work Commission lifted the national minimum wage and awards by 4.75%. It'll see full-time minimum wage workers earn around $45 extra a week. ACTU Secretary Sally McManus says it's not quite the hike they were hoping for, but it's still very much welcome.
12: We would love the Fair Work Commission to make a decision that catches everyone up immediately. In order to do that, as they said, it would need to be a 5% increase. And they've obviously taken an approach they do want to get there. They just don't want to get there as fast as we want to get there, but at least they want to get there.
11: The increase will take effect from July 1. Major online retailers including Amazon and Kogan have been ordered to pull toys containing dangerous magnets. The ACCC warning the magnets can cause life-threatening injuries if swallowed and pose a serious choking risk. An investigation is now underway, with retailers told to remove the listings. Donald Trump has reportedly lashed out at Israeli Prime Minister Benjamin Netanyahu over strikes in Lebanon. We're told Trump sent a blunt message claiming Netanyahu would be in prison without his support. Reports say the US president urged Israel to pull back to avoid escalating the conflict further, with attacks risking ongoing negotiations with Iran. And one of Australia's oldest beer brands will soon stop brewing in Tasmania, with production to move to the mainland. James Bogue says it will close operations at its Launceston brewery come November, affecting 42 jobs. The company blames a long-term decline in beer sales and rising costs. In sports, Serena Williams is set to make a surprise return to professional tennis at the age of 44. The 23-time Grand Slam champion will compete at Queen's Club in London next week, marking her first appearance since retiring in 2022. She's expected to play doubles, with reports she could also return to singles action in Germany later this month. Meantime, world number one Aryna Sabalenka has moved through to a fourth consecutive French Open quarterfinal. She got there with a straight sets win over 16th seed Naomi Osaka. That's the latest in news and sport.
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14: Beautiful afternoon. Getting down to 14 overnight tonight. Then mostly sunny tomorrow, 28 degrees. A mostly sunny 26 for Thursday. And then on Friday, we'll look at mostly sunny, top of 26 degrees. 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

0: The baby's here on the Feel Good Workday. It's Karina with you. How's your Tuesday going so far? Hopefully it's been a good one. Got a little message from Mark, who's in his man shed, the man cave, this afternoon. Not working on the car or the motorbike, though, no. He said that he's managed to get hold of an old rocking horse, a wooden rocking horse. He used to have one when he was a kid, and he's doing it up. I used to have one, which used to be my dad's, and that was a very, very long time ago. But, yeah, he said he's doing his best to do all the authentic painting on it, because obviously the colours are different these days, and of course the mane as well. So good luck with that, mate. But what a fantastic project. Hopefully some great music for you this afternoon. I've got a pop duo, an English pop duo, who met at the University of Hull. When deciding a name for their band, they took it from a shop that was in Hull. It was Turner's Furniture, and out the front of Turner's Furniture it said "Everything But the Girl." They're next.
1: 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Wake me up before you go. Your favourites from the 90s and 2000s. Say tonight. Fight to break up. Hello from the other side. And 60s and 70s tracks that stand the test of time. Gonna have fun in the city. Better music and more of it. 4MK.
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But I wanna know for sure. So come on, hold me tight.

0: Paul Kelly. And before Paul Kelly, it was the Trogs here on the Feel Good Workday. Arthur, a busy one, mate. What have you been up to?
1: Building corner stays for fences at our property.
0: Oh, right. Okay. Bit of hard work.
1: Yeah, a bit of a hot sparks down the boots and that, you know.
0: Oh, good stuff.
1: When you're a professional welder like myself, not.
0: Oh, yeah. My dad, he was one of those too. And, whoo, he did some interesting things. Not pretty. Call it that.
1: Yeah. Oh, mate, you do some ugly dancing.
0: As long as it works. As long as it works, Arthur. Mate, I'll let you get back to that. And I'm not putting my hand up, that's for sure. I've never used a welder. I wouldn't mind learning. I wouldn't say no to learning on how to weld properly, that is. I've got a song for you in the next few minutes that was written by American singer-songwriter Ben E. King in 1961. Since then, there have been over 500 recorded versions of this song by plenty of artists, music artists, but including boxer Muhammad Ali. I don't have his version. I have a very other popular version for you next.
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0: Did you hear the big news earlier this morning? It's Carita with you here, by the way, on the Feel Good Work Day. Australia's population ticked over officially to 28 million people. Wowzers. Was it a baby born? Was it someone coming into the country? However it's worked out, we're at 28 million. Probably more than that right now, but there's probably been some babies born. Made me think, though, what about other countries in the world? How much is the population? India, 1.48 billion people. China, 1.41 billion people. That is just incredible. Two countries in the billions. Then we go to the United States, 349 million. I was scrolling down, hit Japan, and I thought, hang on a second, Japan's tiny. 123 million is their population. Australia, as far as the, you know, amount of land we have, 20 times bigger than Japan, and yet they cram in 123 million people. Just insane, isn't it? I'm cramming in two ups for you. After 2 o'clock, we're going to hear two from Noiseworks. Two from Blondie. All after the two ups after 2 o'clock in the newsroom next.
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15: Hey there, I'm Jackie Loom. Millions of Aussies will receive a pay rise from July 1 after the Fair Work Commission decided to lift the national minimum wage and award wages by 4.75%. Businesses had been pushing for an increase between 2.5% and 3.5%, but unions for at least 5%. Australia Chamber of Commerce and Industry David Alexander says the decision will ultimately hurt businesses and eventually workers.
16: The decisions of the Fair Work Commission are exacerbating problems in the labour market. They're fundamentally undermining business prosperity, and that feeds through to a lower level of wages that they can afford to pay.
15: The Treasurer's left the door open, if only slightly, to the fuel excise cuts being extended beyond June. Currently, motorists are saving 32 cents a litre thanks to the lower tax collected on petrol and diesel sales. But Jim Chalmers has told the ABC there are no plans to extend the relief into July.
17: We'll continue to review it on a weekly basis between now and the end of the month, but our current expectation is that we're not anticipating extending it beyond June.
15: The consumer watchdog has issued takedown requests to online retailers, including Amazon and eBay. It's part of the ACCC investigations regarding toys and games containing potentially deadly small magnets. And our population has now hit 28 million. With births, deaths, migration and departures, Australia's gaining one new person every 75 seconds. The latest data also shows our country now has its highest number of billionaires on record. There are 178 in the country, 17 more than last year. In sport, the ICC has approved the trial of switching from a red ball to a pink ball during test matches impacted by bad light in a bid to avoid losing game time. But it'll only be enforced if both nations agree to it. And world number one Aryna Sabalenka is through to the quarterfinals of the French Tennis Open, downing Naomi Osaka in straight sets this morning. Meantime, American tennis royalty Serena Williams has announced she'll return to the court in London next week. She retired from professional tennis in 2022. That's the latest in news and sport.
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0: A beautiful afternoon. Getting down to 14 overnight tonight. Then mostly sunny tomorrow, 28 degrees. A mostly sunny 26 for Thursday. And then on Friday, we'll look at mostly sunny, top of 26 degrees. Here on the Mackay and Whitsundays 4MK, Andrew is trying to make you $10,000 richer. 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
24: Check, check 1, 2. We know you love variety, and we also know that two is better than one. So we've dug deep in the music library and found two from your favourite artists, including some you haven't heard in ages. This is the Two Ups at Two, 4MK.

You won't hear Soft Cell or The Romantics here because they're one-hit wonders. We're playing two songs from the same artist. This is the Two Ups at Two, 4MK. You're

0: Surprise Works kicked off our two ups earlier here on the Feel Good Workday. That was Shania Twain. Always difficult when it comes to the big stars to figure out which two songs you want to hear. Having a good old chat with Jocelyn, who's semi-retired, so not at work today. What have you been up to?
1: Is it shopping?
0: Ooh, groceries or fun shopping?
1: Oh, groceries.
0: That can still be fun. Did you get yourself a little treat, Jocelyn?
1: Yeah, I did actually. Yeah, I bought couple of plants.
0: Yeah, okay, so you went grocery shopping then and managed to sneak past the plant aisle as well. Good for you.
1: Yeah, that's right.
0: Oh, he sounds exactly like my mum, to be honest with you. I think she's lucky that Woolworths do not have a nursery aisle, otherwise she'd be in all sorts, and Coles for that matter, and her local grocery shop, the general store there in northern New South Wales where she lives. I've got a really awesome two-up for you in the next few minutes. I've got a hit from the Eagles, but then one of the Eagles had a super hit with one of the team from Fleetwood Mac. They're next.
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0: 2 from Blondie here on the Feel Good Workday. It's Corita with you this afternoon. Mark's got me on the hands free, and I've worked nearly 2 weeks in a row. You're saying it's a very early start. You started at 4 in the morning. I can hear you got me on the hands free, mate. What are you up to?
1: Tell me where I am now.
0: Oh, geez. So when do you get some time off?
1: Now I've got 4 days off now. Thank you.
0: No worries, mate. You enjoy that 4 days off and enjoy the two ups. He doesn't usually get to listen to them because he's at work. Wow, does long hours, doesn't he? I can't wait to play you the next two up. Be patient. It's

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That's a wrap for our two ups this afternoon here on the Feel Good Workday. Little shout out to Ron. He's just about to go and pick up his two grandkids from school, and then he's taking them out to soccer practice this afternoon. Mum and Dad are at work. Hey, oh, some of the things you got to do as a grandparent, hey? Take them to soccer practice. Hey, Ron, have a great afternoon with the grandbabies. Steelers will.

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3: Hey there, I'm Jackie Loom. The Fair Work Commission has handed down a 4.75% increase to the national minimum wage. It's said to benefit around 3 million workers, but unions had pushed for a larger rise to keep pace with living costs. Treasurer Jim Chalmers says many factors had to be considered.
4: Every Fair Work decision on the minimum wage should take into consideration all of the economic conditions. But I think the Fair Work Commission has done a good job balancing cost of living pressures, the elements around small business, the broader economic conditions.
3: But business leaders have slammed the decisions, saying it will only spell bad news for the economy.
5: The decisions of the Fair Work Commission are exacerbating problems in the labour market. They're fundamentally undermining business prosperity, and that feeds through to a lower level of wages that they can afford to pay.
3: Australia Chamber of Commerce and Industry, David Alexander there. Former Labor Minister and Midnight Oil frontman Peter Garrett will lead an independent AUKUS inquiry. Garrett says AUKUS is the most significant decision a modern Australian government has made, apart from going to war. Tickets are now available for Neil Danaher's state funeral at the MCG. The AFL legend passed away last week following a 13-year battle against MND. The free service is set for next Wednesday, June 10. And new music from Taylor Swift's on the way, with the singer confirming she's dropping a new song for Toy Story 5. It follows days of speculation, with several clues dropped on billboards and social media. The song I Knew It, I Knew You will come out later this week ahead of the film's release on June 18. In sport, there'll be a new face in the Crows side to face Geelong on Thursday night. Hugo Hall-Khan will make his AFL debut just days after being picked up in the mid-season rookie draft. The 22-year-old getting a chance with Isaac coming out for another week. Tex Walker is also set to return for the clash at Adelaide Oval. And in NRL, Kieran Foran has been locked in as head coach of Manly. Fox signing a 3-year deal that'll see him stay at Brookvale till the end of 2029. It's been the quickest player to coach turnaround. He only hung up the boots last September. That's the latest in news and sport.
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9: Beautiful afternoon. Getting down to 14 overnight tonight. Then mostly sunny tomorrow, 28 degrees. A mostly sunny 26 for Thursday. And then on Friday, we'll look at mostly sunny, top of 26 degrees. 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

McConnell with Sundays for MK. Now, the grandkids might be interested in this, or the kids. It is the ultimate adrenaline-fueled family event. It's called the Freestyle Kings Live World Tour, and it hits us here in Mackay this Saturday, the 6th of June, from 5 until 8 o'clock at BB Prince Stadium. Tickets are still available. What do you get? Well, it's huge. It's FMX. It's BMX. You've got the legendary Robbie Madison, his sons Cruz and Jagger. We've got the FMX world champions Clint Moore, Pat Bowden, X Games gold medalist Robbie Oldberg, plus New Zealand superstar Ellie Chu and triple backflip madman, should I say, Harley Allen. This is just a huge show of chaos, courage, and did you see that moment? Like I said, tickets are still available if you're interested to head to BB Stadium for the Freestyle Kings Live World Tour hitting Mackay this Saturday. Yeah, I'm pretty sure Andrew's not in the show, but he is definitely back tomorrow morning from 5 o'clock here at Mackay the Week Sundays 4MK, and he has the $10,000 cash track you need to be listening out for.

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0: LaFreak, that is chic. G'day, Michael. How are you, mate?
1: I'm doing a bit. What's going on?
0: I'm playing some great tunes for you. What about you? What's going on?
1: Yeah, we're still on the balcony drinking. Yeah, loving it. I'm sitting here in the back with a nice shirt on, sipping on the beers.
0: Oh, mate, you are living the dream.
1: Beautiful weather at the moment there.
0: Yeah. Oh, mate, well, you have fun for me, Michael. Sounds like a great arvo.
1: Yeah, you too, mate, Karina. Thanks, love.
0: Nice to have a Tuesday off, that's for sure. We're continuing with our Feel Good Workday in the next few minutes with a band called The Calling.
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0: G'day, it's Gareth here from iHeart's Your News Now podcast with your latest headlines. The minimum wage is set to hit $1,000 a week from July 1 after the Fair Work Commission approved a 4.75% boost for millions of our lowest paid workers. Amazon, eBay, Kogan and Frugo have been ordered to stop selling toys and games that contain potentially deadly magnets. And four Australian unis are in the top 100. 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

0: The famous actress Betty Davis. Kim Carnes with her hit Betty Davis Eyes here on the Feel Good Workday. Before that, Wilson Pickett, Land of 1,000 Dancers. Just chatting with Nicole and love the fact that I played Wilson Pickett this afternoon here on the Feel Good Workday. What are you up to this afternoon aside from working and listening to us?
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0: 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Yes, and if the boss is listening, Nicole is working really hard and only took a second to let me know about Wilson and Pickett. I hope you like Queen because I've got one of their big hits in the next few minutes here on the Feel Good Workday.
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would you look here? Jonesy and Amanda are busting to get in. That is a wrap for our Feel Good at Work Day this afternoon. I hope you've had a great Tuesday. I sure have. Going to give Mum a call. She's back from her holiday. She's been out and about in northern New South Wales. She's home. I'll be chatting with her tonight to find out about all the fun that she has been up to. Jonesy and Amanda, speaking of fun, have plenty this afternoon. Usually on a Tuesday, they do Tinfoil Tuesdays. Go through some of the crazy conspiracy theories, and they always want to get yours off you as well. The first three songs after 4 o'clock, Jonesy and Amanda have

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15: Hey there, I'm Jackie Lim. A pay rise without even asking is coming for some 3 million workers across Australia as a result of the Fair Work Commission's latest decision on wages. It's announced a 6% increase to the national minimum wage and a 4.75% increase to award wages. ACTU Secretary Sally McManus with this message for business owners who have slammed the decision.
16: Remember, your workers are usually your customers as well, and if they go backwards and if they have to cut back, they're going to cut back on spending. The second thing is, if you're running a business, usually you have the ability throughout the year to adjust your prices. Workers on the minimum wage don't have the opportunity to do that. This is the one chance.
15: Four online marketplaces are in the sights of the ACCC. The consumer watchdog has issued takedown requests to Amazon, eBay, Kogan and Frugo for toys and games that contain potentially deadly magnets. Employment scams are affecting Aussies' job searching. A LinkedIn report has found 2 in 3 have not applied for a role because they couldn't tell if it was genuine. Careers expert Brendan Wong says job application anxiety is becoming more widespread.
17: Gen Z are among the most exposed to job scams, particularly as they navigate the job market for the first time. Almost 4 in 5 Gen Z job seekers say they've avoided applying for jobs they didn't trust were legitimate.
15: And Hans Zimmer's world tour is heading down under. The multiple Oscar and Grammy-winning composer set to perform in 5 cities across Australia come October. Pre-sale tickets released this afternoon, with public sale going live tomorrow. In sport, Manly has confirmed Kieran Foran as head coach until the end of 2029. The former NRL star had been serving as caretaker coach since Anthony Seibold was sacked back in March. Meantime, the PNG Chiefs have secured their 3rd signing, with Sydney Roosters' Connor Watson inking a 2-year deal for seasons 2028 and 2029. And the AFL Tribunal is sitting this evening to determine the staging incident involving Fremantle's Joshua Treacy. All other outcomes from round 12 have been accepted. That's the latest in news and sport.
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0: A beautiful afternoon. Getting down to 14 overnight tonight. Then mostly sunny tomorrow, 28 degrees. A mostly sunny 26 for Thursday. And then on Friday, we'll look at mostly sunny, top of 26 degrees. Here on the Mackay Whit Sundays 4MK, Andrew is trying to make you $10,000 richer. 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
19: And the virile Jonesy.
24: What a creep.
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27: Yeah, okay.
28: Out of the way, Toby.
29: Jonesy and Amanda, those are names that you would never forget.
30: It's showtime.
31: Well, hello there, Amanda. How are you today?
32: You know, I didn't sleep very well last night and I have myself to blame.
31: Scrolling?
32: No, yesterday I mentioned a song that I'm seeing on all the TikToks at the moment. It's such an infectious...
31: No, not that Puerto Rico song.
32: Yeah, but it's a fabulous earworm. It's this song. Jenna filmed us dancing to it yesterday.
31: You.
32: I was 100 years old.
33: First time in San Juan.
32: Whole team's dancing.
33: Capital of
32: Puerto Rico.
31: Yeah.
33: Immediately was enchanted.
32: This is my favourite bit.
33: The whole plane clapped when we landed.
31: I know. How you make something irritating more irritating.
32: You liked it yesterday.
31: I do like
32: it. The problem is, all night in my head, that's all I could hear.
31: And
32: I like it. The first time I heard it, I thought I like it. Second time, I'm obsessed with it. And then during the night, I thought, stop, stop. It just kept going and going.
31: Problem is, though, it's AI. Totally AI generated.
32: Why is that a problem? I don't
31: care.
32: That's a
31: problem. Well, tell that to Johnny Musician trying to make a living.
32: Oh, whose name you can't even mention.
31: Johnny Musician.
32: Well, but there's room for musicians and there's room for just fun TikTok songs, which is what that is.
31: Sure.
32: They can't all be recommended if it's Gerald as someone who's 10 dancing around a Christmas tree.
31: In what world did anyone dance around a Christmas tree to the record?
32: That's
31: of
32: what I mean. That's not going to be a TikTok viral song. So there's a space for these songs.
31: Sure.
32: But that space was between my ears last night.
31: Does anyone know
32: on
31: where the love of God goes when the waves turn the minutes to hours?
32: Woo, let's dance. You never go to hear that to that song.
31: We are talking about people that are doing stuff. Martin Dingle Wall is going to be joining us on the show today. The last time we spoke to Martin Dingle Wall, he was on Home and Away, by the way, but he did a movie. And it was The Nothing Men, Nowhere Men. Anyway, it was a great movie about a bunch of guys, all workmates in a factory. And the factory had been bought out by a big conglomerate and they took away all their tools. So it was a tool making factory. They took away all their tools, everything that they went to work for, but they had to show up to work. So they did nothing all day. So they went into work.
32: And just danced to Puerto Rico.
31: And the thing about a lot of people think, well, that'd be pretty good. You go to work, you don't have to do anything. But that old saying, the idle hands are the devil's plaything. And it's quite a psychological thriller. But anyway, I don't know what happened to that movie. It was such a good movie. I haven't seen Light of Day, but Martin Dingwall has a new movie coming out and we're going to be catching up with him to talk about that.
32: What a sentence. Take a breath. What? Play it again,
31: get
32: Ryan.
31: The Puerto
32: come
31: Rican
32: on.
31: Song on for Amanda AI.
32: ASAP.

0: land air.
1: Okay.
0: Such a song. I love it. I love it.
1: I got a theory about
0: Except
1: that as
0: at
1: well.
0: Night. I don't want it in my ears at night.
1: You don't want it at night. The Fast Five, we can't do anything until we do that. Would you like to play?
0: I think that question was supposed to be rhetorical, Brendan. You pause as if you wanted an answer.
1: I was just confused, Your Honour. Jonesy and Amanda driving you home.
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0: Hello there, it's Jonesy and Amanda.
1: Yes. Mojito, whatever. Capital of Puerto Rico.
0: Fully assessed the ethnic.
1: That song was in my dreams last night, so I love it, but it was too much of an earworm.
0: Can I just ask this question? I'll ask Jemai Wright. Jemai Wright, hello.
2: Hi.
0: Puerto Rico, is it a safe place to go to? Because it's one of those places that sounds great, but like Havana, dreadful.
2: Yeah, I've just put this in.
1: Havana's not dreadful. I've been to Havana. You haven't.
0: Isn't Havana dreadful?
1: No, why are you saying it's dreadful? It's fabulous.
0: But you like the third world. I'm not a third world.
1: Oh, then don't ask about anything.
0: No, I'm just saying, you know, I need good toilets.
1: Havana was brilliant. It was atmospheric, creative, beautiful to look at.
0: But it's like friends of mine that lived in Jordan, and they were saying, I said, yeah, but don't they have public beheadings? They said, oh, well, no, they've only got them back to once a month now. I went, well, yay.
1: You can't all be the Shire, Brendan.
2: All right, so this is on, Puerto Rico. It offers a unique blend of vibrant Caribbean beaches, rich Spanish colonial history, and diverse natural wonders.
1: Oh. It's part of America.
0: Am I going to get robbed on the beach?
1: Oh, Brendan, why don't you just stay home with your little blinkers on and watch Yellowstone?
0: Okay.
1: Why don't you?
0: Sounds like a great
1: time.
0: Yeah,
1: so do that and don't leave your compound and be very happy. You drive me crazy.
0: Let's get into this.
3: How fast can this thing go?
4: Faster than the speed of light.
1: I can't deal with you sometimes.
0: Why are you so jazzed?
1: Because what a way to see the world. No, but
0: I've traveled the world.
1: But your beefs are so much more than anyone else's beefs.
0: What do you mean?
1: You're full on carnivore beef way you see the world.
0: I'm just, some people, like I've got a mate that just went to India, okay? And he was over there and I said, what do you think? He said, I will never go back. So I live at
1: That's why he's your mate.
0: I will live vicariously through him. You've been to India.
1: Yes, I have.
0: You complained about the toilets.
1: Of course.
0: John's in Picton.
1: That's par for the course.
0: I know, but why would, in life is short, why do I have to go to a place where there's no good toilets? That's all I'm saying. Can't I just have a good toilet?
1: You've had a bad toilet experience at the Sydney Royal Easter Show, so don't tell me about where you draw the line.
0: John, how are you?
5: Yeah, good, thanks, Jonesy. How are you?
0: I'm very well.
1: Hi, John.
5: How are you, man?
1: We've feuded this time yesterday, too.
0: Maybe you get cranky at three. Maybe you need a cup of soup. I might make you a soup. To start the show.
1: Oh, I need a new co-host to start the show.
0: Hang on, what
1: John,
0: do you want me to be?
1: Let's see how we, I've got a long list. Let's see how we go with you in the Fast Five. Here's the question that starts us off. What's the everyday name for a floor-standing pendulum clock?
5: Grandfather clock.
1: Grandfather clock. Yeah. Let me tell you how it gets its name. Mm. Why don't I? Grandfather clock got its name from the hit 1876 song by Roxette, My Grandfather's Clock by American singer Henry Clay worked with some of it here.
6: My grandfather's clock was too large for the shelf.
1: So oh, that one.
0: It's no Puerto Rico, I'll tell you that. First time in
1: And how are the toilets?
0: What are the toilets like in Puerto Rico, Ryan? Can you Google that?
1: Well, I think you'll get a variety.
0: Question number two.
1: Don't really Google it, Ryan.
0: Let's play Riff Raff.
7: Riff-raff
0: on stage.
7: Oh, riff-raff everywhere.
0: Gotcha,
7: can't understand.
0: Gotta
7: keep out the riff-raff.
0: What song features this riff?
5: Rock on. All the dumb things.
1: Oh, no.
0: And there we have it. Question number two of the Fast Five.
1: Can I also just say, you did ask me about the toilets in India, but you didn't ask me about the extraordinary other things I saw.
0: What's one good thing that would get Jonesy to India?
1: No, nothing would get you there because now I know who you are.
0: You know very well who I am. You know very well who I am.
1: I loved it there.
0: I will go and live there.
1: Okay.
0: Go and have
1: what
0: a swim in the
1: Ganges. What kind of travel agent are you?
2: You can't flush the toilet paper.
0: Yeah, see, in Puerto Rico. So I went to Greece and you can't flush the toilet
1: paper
0: there.
1: You had a great time.
0: I love Greece, but it's a whole procedure when you go to
1: the loo. I understand. Most of us understand.
0: You've got to wrap it up and put it in a bin next
1: to you. We understand how toilets work, Brendan, that aren't always the flushing
0: kind. You know what? After a while, it wasn't that bad. It became
1: collected them and took them home with you.
0: It became a bit of a thing.
1: Well, we're up to riffraff question two.
0: Jonesy and Amanda driving you home.
8: Take a peek behind the scenes. Follow Jonesy and Amanda on Instagram and Facebook. 4MK. If you

0: Hello there. If you've just joined us, everything's going okay in the studio. Okay, here's the deal. I'll go to India if you pay me. If someone says we want you to come to India.
1: What an insulting thing to say to the people of India.
0: No, it's not at all.
1: If you're being a cricketer. Who views the world saying, I'll go there if you pay me? What kind of world traveller, world citizen, sympathetic human being are you? I'll go there if you pay me.
0: I see on the telly what's going on. I get
1: what's going on?
0: Gist of it or what's happening in the broader world. That's why I'm glad I'm here.
1: That Puerto Rican song, and you said, what are the toilets like there?
0: Well, all I did was ask, because of your song Puerto Rico. First time in San Juan. All I asked was, what's Puerto Rico like?
1: Do they have flush and lose in Puerto Rico?
0: Part of it.
1: Do I have to wrap it up and then bring it home?
0: Sam, Ryan, what did you establish?
2: Yeah, okay. So in major tourist areas, the toilets are fine. I think it's just, more rural.
1: Why they haven't put that in the song, Brendan?
0: Greece, in Athens, I was in a nice hotel and you still had to wrap it all up in paper and put it in the bin.
1: We are living as the highest echelon of elite life, Brendan, with flushing toilets with hot showers.
0: The Greeks say they invented philosophy but not plumbing. So that was the Italians. They did the aqueduct. I'm a fan of history.
1: Okay.
0: You go to Italy, they've got good dunnies. I don't want to start any trouble.
1: When are you opening your travel agency?
0: Let's continue with the Fast Five.
3: How fast can this thing go?
4: Faster than the speed of light.
5: Jonesy and Amanda.
6: Fast Five.
0: I'm just saying it like it is, man.
1: I can't deal with you.
0: You can deal.
1: You're so elitist.
0: How the hell am I elitist?
1: I only go there if you pay me. Can you flush a dunny?
0: That's not. I just know what I like.
1: Well
0: surely
1: stay home and eat a white bread sandwich and shut up.
0: Lara's in Geelong.
1: Hello, Lara. I'm sorry Mum and Dad are fighting.
0: So I go to Geelong. I was there in Geelong and the other just a couple of weeks ago.
1: Oh, good on you.
0: I was enjoying my time.
1: Did you flush happily?
0: I did.
1: Lara, hello.
0: I was at the ferry terminal.
1: Oh,
7: hello.
0: Lara.
1: Hello, Lara. You're up for riffraff.
8: Any old riffraff backstage?
9: Oh, riffraff everywhere.
10: Got you, kind of understand. Got to keep out the riffraff.
1: Lara, what song has this riff?
0: It's a banger.
7: All the small things, Blink-182.
1: That's exactly it. Small things. Question number three. This is multiple choice. Where in Australia was the coldest temperature ever recorded? Was it A, in Brendan Jones' heart?
0: No.
1: Was it A, Charlotte's Pass in New South Wales, B, Lyawini in Tasmania, or C, Falls Creek in Victoria, the coldest temperature ever recorded?
7: Oh, I think Charlotte's Pass.
0: Charlotte's Pass?
1: Yes. It was in 1994 on June 29, minus 23 degrees.
0: Canadians would be laughing at that. I'm saying, what's that? They had minus 30.
1: I've been at minus 30 in Canada, and I flushed. But I was in part of the country where it's kind of dry near Banff, and so it wasn't as cold as a Sydney winter can feel.
0: My sister lives in Canada. We were coming back, and we were driving along, and I said, this looks like where they filmed Rambo. And I said to my sister, I said, did they film Rambo? She said, yeah, in Hope. And I said, well, we've got to go and see. And she said, well, that was about 200 kilometres ago.
1: No, don't tell me you didn't make everyone turn around.
0: I was so wanted to turn around and go back.
1: So this story is that you didn't?
0: No.
1: Okay.
0: Flight schedule.
1: Oh, you are a fascinating man.
0: Why are they?
1: You know what?
0: Get me on Getaway. Katrina Roundtree and a sarong.
1: Yeah, you wanted to go there and you couldn't either.
0: Lara, what do you call a word that reads the same way backward and forward?
7: Synonym.
1: Oh no. Synonym means it means the same.
0: Harrison's in Baldwin. Baldwin's calling.
1: Hi, Harrison.
0: You're a Skyhooks
11: fan. Hi, how are you?
0: Good, bro.
1: What do you call a word that reads the same backwards as forwards? I'm sorry, Harrison.
0: Shari is in Digger's Rest.
1: Hello, Shari. Do you know what you call a word that reads the same forwards as it does backwards?
12: Yes, I do. That would be a palindrome.
1: A palindrome. I've got some examples.
0: Go on.
1: Race car. Madam, I'm Adam.
0: Okay.
1: Pooping is a sign I poop. Ask your travel agent. That's one. This is question five for you now.
0: This is you, Shari. This is a big time. The mysterious stone circle of Stonehenge can be found in which country?
12: England.
0: And great facilities nearby as well. Those druids, they knew what they were doing. or the aliens, or whoever put it there. Congratulations, Shari. You have won the Jam Pack. The Jam Pack contains a $250 fuel voucher.
12: That's awesome.
0: That's so good.
12: That is so, thank you so much, guys.
0: Carry on. And if you'd like to register for the Fast Five, you can do it. JonesyDemander.com.au. Apropos of your Puerto Rico song.
1: Come a little bit more, please. Come on, Ryan. First time in San Juan,
0: meet Eho. I've got a theory. I'm going to run
1: it
0: past you.
1: I flushed it twice and Puerto Rico. Yes, Brendan?
0: It's got nothing to do with flushing toilets.
1: Okay, good.
0: I'll have that for you. Also, Martin Dingwall, actor, will be joining us.
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0: Hello there, it's Jonesy and Amanda driving you home. Thanks for the earworm, says everyone around Australia, and your Puerto Rican song.
1: First time in San Juan, mi hijo, capital of Puerto Rico.
2: It's a great song. It did haunt my dreams last night, but I love it.
0: So I was doing a bit of thinking about this last night, and it all stems from 80s TV sitcoms.
2: Well, the thing is, it does have a familiarity to it. We feel nostalgic almost when you hear the song. What's your theory?
0: Well, I'm thinking, you remember The Facts of Life?
3: You take a good, you take a bad, you take a more, and there you have The Facts of Life. The Facts of Life.
0: And that begat Growing Pains.
3: Oh, as long as we die.
2: It's all the same song, isn't it?
0: Yeah. And then that begat Full House.
2: Wow, it's the same song.
0: And it all started with The Greatest American Hero.
2: And do you think that sounds like Puerto Rico?
0: It's all there. And the shows are all pretty much similar. Except for The Greatest American Hero. It's a guy, school teacher, finds a magic suit and turns into a superhero aiding the FBI.
2: Does he throw chalk?
0: There might have been a chalk.
2: So you're saying that those themes are why we respond to the Puerto Rico song, because it sounds
0: we
2: familiar.
0: Should
2: she said clarifying things for him.
0: Yeah. Okay. We should enter details of this show into AI.
2: Let's see if you can put your underpants and a cape on.
0: A totally reasonable man does a show with a woman off high standing, and we've got our, what would you call Ryan?
2: Confused?
0: I'm just spitballing this.
2: I can tell.
0: We can put it all into AI.
2: What would it sound like? Is that where you're leading this conversation?
0: I'm just spitballing it. You never know. This stuff, this hour, it all comes out.
2: You never know.
0: And we might get to Puerto Rico.
2: I'm not going with you, that's for sure.
1: First time in San Juan.
0: We do know that there's flushing toilets in the good parts.
2: In the good parts.
0: In the good parts. So that's where you'll find me.
2: I can't deal with you today. I really can't deal with you.
0: You can deal because...
2: Because why?
0: Because Martin Dingwall has a new movie. I'm very excited about it. He's going to be joining us next. Jonesy and Amanda driving you home.
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1: We love seeing our Aussie counterparts do amazing things in Hollywood. And our next guest, Martin Dingwall, is no exception. This powerhouse actor has gone all the way to the high deserts of Utah to film his latest project. It's called This Bloody Country. No electricity, no running water, just coyotes and dust. That is commitment. He plays a hardened Aussie guide protecting pioneers in a brilliant new frontier drama. Martin Dingwall, hello.
0: Give it up for him.
2: Well, that sounds like a movie I'd like to do. I didn't know about it.
0: You should get on this. It sounds good.
2: Sorry, firstly, hello, Jonesy. Hello, Amanda.
1: Hi, how are you, Martin?
0: I know that
2: so
0: it's
2: good
0: all...
2: to see you guys again.
0: Well, we haven't seen you. We haven't seen you since what, the Nowhere Men, the Nothing Men?
2: The Nothing Men, probably about more than a decade ago.
0: That was a... By the way, that was a great movie. If you get
2: still
0: a chance...
2: It's a great movie. I'm just releasing it actually in the next 2-3 months in Australia because it never got released.
0: Well, it never came out. I went to the premiere.
2: Well, it screened one time because it was a digital film before we could do digital. So it's just been locked up in litigation and digital...
0: Really?
2: The digital void for 15 years. It's never been released. For all the support you guys gave it, it never got released.
1: So when can we see it now then?
0: Yeah.
2: Well, I'll be having that on Amazon Australia in the next 3 months.
0: Okay. Wow. Okay. Well, here's me thinking, because I actually said, didn't I say to anyone who cared to listen, I said, what's wrong? Why isn't this movie? Why aren't we seeing this movie? They had Colin Friels, it had you, it was bloody, it was so good.
2: Because we got 100% Rotten Tomato rating.
1: Yeah.
2: It did amazing business for us in America who could handle digital. In Australia, there was one screen, and as it turned out, the powers that be wouldn't help us get a print of a digital film, so we could not release it. Ah. It sat on one screen. It sat there for 3 weeks, and so it is a complete, 15 years later, it is a completely unexploited film anywhere in the world.
1: Wow.
2: I don't want to get too much into the violins, but that journey bankrupted me.
0: Well, let's get the violence. I want this thing to become the biggest thing in the world, man. I want you to get your money back.
2: Well, actually, string section, but it was a substantial loss. I'd come out of Home and Away, and it was, I'd banked about 150 from that, 150 grand, and I lost all of that on that film. Mm. So it was quite a baptism into, it was an initiation into manhood, but there it sits, and I own it. And I'm now going to release it now that all this is, now that I'm back in Australia, now that I'm setting up my life here again, because Hollywood's been great for me, but I'm back here now raising my son, and I've got that film sitting there. So I shall release This Bloody Country, which came out last week on Amazon.
0: Let's focus on that.
2: 3 months.
0: Yeah.
2: I will release, The Nothing Men.
0: I'll pin all what we've just said in 3 months. You get in contact and I want to make this happen,
1: absolutely,
0: mate. Seriously. It is such
2: Thank
0: a
2: you.
0: Good movie.
1: But with This Bloody Country, this is perfect timing to be doing these sort of frontier stories. It is what everyone's wanting at the moment, isn't it?
2: Well, I agree just because of the response we've had in America. But what I will say, Amanda, is I think people are wanting to have shown that they want to see character-driven, real kind of men and women going through real emotional journeys on screen, as opposed to just the Marvels. They also do want to see old school cinema, which is what this writer director has given us.
0: Yep. Well, this is great. This is you.
1: It's the year of you.
0: This is the year of Martin Dingwall. It's going to happen. This Bloody Country is out now on Prime Video. Check it out. And also coming out, we're not going to talk about it too much now, but The Nothing Man is coming, and it is a great movie.
2: Thank you for your interest and support, guys. Honest to God.
0: Martin, thank you for joining
1: us. Lovely to talk to you. Take care.
2: Listen, so good. I'll throw a bomb your way when we're ready to go with The Nothing Man, but thank you guys for giving me the airtime.
0: Really? No one else
2: pretty
0: does.
2: Pretty sure I'm throwing your tagline.
1: Maybe speech writing is your
0: that's
1: future.
0: That's our new bumper sticker, courtesy of you. Thank you, bro.
1: Thank you.
2: Thank you very much.
1: See you.
2: I love you.
0: Jonesy and Amanda driving you home.
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11: Hey there, I'm Jackie Lim. Millions of Aussies will receive a pay rise after the Fair Work Commission lifted the national minimum wage and award wages by 4.75%. Employment Minister Amanda Rishworth says minimum wages make up only around 11% of the wages bill.
12: Now, the government has advocated to the Commission for an economically sustainable real wage increase and has welcomed the Commission's decision today because it is a win for working Australians.
11: But Australia Chamber of Commerce and Industry's David Alexander says it could be too much to bear for many small businesses.
13: We think the approach of the ACTU is fundamentally misguided.
11: The increase will take effect from July 1. It's been revealed taxpayers are footing the bill to keep the CFMEU administrator safe. $3.8 million was spent last year on private security with organised criminals infiltrating the construction industry. Australia's population has officially hit 28 million. New figures show we're adding about one person every 75 seconds. Seven people are dead after a shooting spree in Iowa over in the US. Police say six victims were killed across multiple locations before the suspect took his own life. Authorities believe the shooting stemmed from a domestic dispute, with all victims thought to be related to the gunman. And one of Australia's oldest beer brands will soon stop brewing in Tasmania, ending more than 140 years of tradition. James Bogues says it will stop brewing out of Launceston in November, citing declining beer sales and rising costs. Production will move to the mainland. In sport, Lachie Neale seems likely to leave Brisbane at the end of the year, but it may not be for a move to WA as expected. The premiership-winning Lions out of contract at the end of the season, tipped to sign with either the Dockers or Eagles to be closer to his family in Perth. But rumours are now swirling the 32-year-old is eyeing the Pies, thinking Collingwood is more likely to win a premiership. And Alexander Zverev returns to the court tonight at the French Open, the world number two facing 19-year-old Spanish player Rafael Jordan in the quarters. That's the latest in news and sport.
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16: Beautiful afternoon. Getting down to 14 overnight tonight. Then mostly sunny tomorrow, 28 degrees. A mostly sunny 26 for Thursday. And then on Friday, we'll look at mostly sunny, top of 26 degrees. Here on the Mackay Whit Sundays 4MK, Andrew is trying to make you $10,000 richer. 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
0: Hello there, plenty of incentive to register jonesydemanda.com.au. Already we have given away a world of prizes, and now we are giving away an all-singing, all-dancing citizen watch. You wanted to play Sovereign Citizen, and we said, well...
1: Oh, I didn't know.
0: Call us from your...
1: You wanted to play John Costco Citizen. If your name's Costco John, container. Give us a call.
0: No, I've said, what about, ain't nobody got time for that?
29: Ain't nobody got time for that.
0: Thank
1: so
0: you, sweet
1: we're asking
0: Brand.
1: You the stories that you just yep. don't have time for. We're going to select a winner, and every day, look, I'm wearing it today. It needs a few links taken out. Luckily, I work with the missing link, so it should be okay.
0: She's talking about you, Ryan.
1: I know. But it's a gorgeous watch worth over $3,000.
0: I think it's more of a manly watch, but it's
1: what's, well, a lot of women what's wear masculine word? Watches. I do too.
0: What do you call it?
1: Unisex.
0: That's it. I was going to say bisexual. Yesterday's winner of Ain't Nobody Got Time For That was Melanie. She had no time for watching her husband wash his golf clubs in the sink. She's already a golf widow. What, now I have to sit and watch this? Ain't nobody got time for that.
29: Ain't nobody got time for that.
1: She's won a watch. It could be your turn next.
0: JonesyDemanda.com.au. Three finalists coming up next. Jonesy and Amanda driving you home.
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0: Hello there, it's Jonesy and Amanda driving you home this 2nd of June.
1: Ain't nobody got time for that.
0: I've been waiting for the day we could use Sweet Brown again.
2: Before we had that Puerto Rico song, we had that.
0: And we had Sweet Brown. Every day, a limited edition Citizen Atessa watch worth over $3,000 could be yours. Modelled by Amanda
2: I'm
0: right
2: holding
0: now.
2: It in my hand. It's a beautiful, beautiful watch.
0: That put your fingerprints all over it.
2: Well, you know, I'll breathe on it. It makes it worth
0: $4,000. Oh, okay.
2: Maybe not.
0: To win... You can register at jonesyandamanda.com.au. We ought to hear what is you don't have time for. Yesterday, Amanda, someone parked a car in, a little scooter rider.
2: That's right. And the person who won the watch yesterday said that her husband goes to play golf every weekend, comes home and washes his golf clubs in the kitchen sink.
0: Already, Mel is a golfing widow, and then the ignominy of watching her husband wash his clubs in the sink.
2: What have we got today?
0: Well, first up we have Christina.
2: She said, this one is very fitting, she said, for Tin Hat Tuesday. She said, I've got no time for people who think everything is a conspiracy theory. It's like a vegan walking into a restaurant and nagging us meat eaters.
0: True that.
1: I got time for that.
0: Next up, it's Danny.
2: He says, I don't have time for my kids' childcare workers for telling me via an app that my boys ate vegetarian pasta with mushrooms and other veggies. But when they're at home, their diet consists of hot dogs and chicken nuggets.
0: That's where they get their nutrition. And Dana.
2: Dana said, I don't have time for people who deliberately have their car headlights on high beam all the time. Mm. So bloody entitled.
1: Ain't nobody got time
0: for it. I think it's those fancy headlights. The three worthy winners, but there can be only one.
2: Today's winner is... Danny. Hi, Danny.
3: There you go, guys.
0: Danny, it's you.
2: It's you. Those terrible WhatsApp groups of people telling you how your kids are behaving when they're nothing like that at home.
3: Exactly right. There is nothing worse.
0: Yeah. But having said that, they are getting the nutrition that they need.
2: Oh,
0: at the daycare
2: they're not. Do you think they're eating that there, or are they just telling you they are?
0: Oh, they're making it up.
3: I don't believe a word they put on that.
2: That's right. I think they just write it down and say, wow, they had a tadukken today for lunch, and that was great.
0: Danny, congratulations. You have won the Citizen Atessa Super Titanium Excellence Japan-made precision powered by EcoDrive Innovation. Now with Amanda's breath all over the glass.
2: Are you lucky man, Danny?
3: Thank you so much, guys. That's amazing.
0: Right, carry on about your business, Danny. Mate. We'll do it again tomorrow.
2: Yeah.
0: Well, I can't impress upon you enough. jonesyandamanda.com.au to be a part of this for tomorrow. In the meantime, it's Tin Hat Tuesday.
2: Oh, dear. Get your elf oil out and get ready.
0: Jonesy and Amanda driving you home.
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0: Hello there, it's Jonesy and Amanda driving you home this Tuesday, the 2nd of June.
1: Excuse me, Brendan.
0: Yes, ma'am.
1: Put your tin hat on.
0: Well, we haven't started Tin Hat Tuesday yet.
1: Yes, we have. We're about to.
0: So once I hear the theremin.
1: The theremin.
0: No, the theremin, that's that scent. That's why the girls.
1: Not a pheromone.
0: Theremin.
1: Theremin. Theremin.
0: Theremin is.
1: Put your hat on.
0: So. Attractive scent.
1: I tell you what, I've got a couple that I found this
0: week. Okay.
1: How about this one? What if they couldn't get us with COVID jabs? So then they released the weight loss jabs to reach everyone else.
0: Oh, that's a good idea.
1: What are we being jabbed with, except?
0: You got the Wego and the Mego.
1: Yeah, but
0: and
1: what are we getting jabbed with, though?
0: I don't know. It makes you lose weight, though.
1: Well, sign me up.
0: There goes your gut.
1: Happy for it. There goes your gut.
0: There goes your
1: gut.
0: The
1: aliens have got my gut and I'm happy for it. That's the T-shirt I want. But what about this one? I find this one quite fascinating.
0: What is it?
1: Have a listen.
2: The question I want to pose to you is, what if there were never actually six friends sitting in that coffee shop? What if there was only one woman sitting on a park bench alone, imagining the entire thing in her head? When you watch Friends, there's one character that just doesn't make sense a lot of the times and doesn't fit in with the rest. And it's also the one friend out of the bunch that has an extremely dark background. This is, of course, Phoebe Buffay. A lot of her character is pretty much a mystery, with only getting bits of information throughout the show. What we do know about her is that for a portion of her childhood, she grew up on the streets, as she lost her mother at a young age, and yet somehow a girl who grew up on the streets with no formal education went on to learn multiple languages, and she had moments in the show where she seemed to be a downright genius, it just was never used in the proper context. So this theory goes that Phoebe never actually made it out of homelessness. She simply peered into Central Park Cafe and saw a few friends hanging out drinking coffee, and pictured herself within that friend group and built an entire story and life within her head. And for the duration of the show, you get 10 seasons inside of Phoebe's twisted imagination.
0: The
1: wow.
0: Dark Friends theory.
1: Wow. And when you hear
0: wow.
1: That, in light of that,
0: yeah,
1: some of the storylines that she had, when she talks about her history, you think, how did she get to be with those others in that privileged growing up position in New York? Like, for example, this one.
3: I remember when I first came to this city, I was 14. My mom had just killed herself and my stepdad was back in prison. And I got here and I didn't know anybody. And I ended up living with this albino guy who was like cleaning windshields outside Port Authority. And then he killed himself. And then I found aromatherapy. So believe me, I know exactly how you feel.
1: Aromatherapy was enough for her to turn her life
0: and
1: around.
0: And she did have this.
4: Smelly cat, smelly cat.
0: That's the work of a deranged
4: person.
0: What
4: are they feeding you?
1: Fascinating that she was homeless the whole time, looked through the window and saw the rest of the cast in the show, saw all the other characters and imagined that she was part of it the whole time.
0: The Dark Friends theory. That's the problem.
1: Why?
0: Well, actually, there's no Dark Friends, but the Dark Friends theory.
1: Well, what have you got for us? It's time for you to tell us what your conspiracy theories are. Let's put on our tin hats.
0: Tin hat up. It's Tin Hat Tuesday. Jonesy and Amanda driving you home.
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0: Hello there, it's Jonesy and Amanda driving you home. It is Tin Hat Tuesday.
1: Tin Hat's on, gentlemen. Come on, I should have to remind you.
2: I don't know, hey.
1: Tin Hat's on.
0: Are you saying we're becoming a bit...
1: casual, a bit blasé about
0: your tin hats. With our tin hat.
1: If we don't put our hats on, the alien thoughts will get in.
0: Yeah.
1: I'd be too late for some of us, Brendan.
0: You can call us with any of your crazy ass conspiracies. 1355-22. I, for one, am not a big conspiracy person. I've been in this business for a long time. You know, a lot of people say, oh, you're part of the problem, man. I don't know anything. If I knew there were lizard people, I'm sure I would have seen them by now, but I haven't.
1: Not even after 18 beers on a Friday night.
0: I haven't seen lizard people.
1: Let's be clear. I'm happy to accept and hear your conspiracy theories, but I'm not that person either.
0: Greg is with us.
1: Hi, Greg. Have you got your tin hat on?
3: I will next week. I'm sorry. I've mislaid it.
1: Okay. Over to you.
3: Are you sitting down?
1: Yes.
3: This is a scoop. Back in the 50s, President Dwight Eisenhower signed a treaty with an alien civilization when they landed their flying saucer at the Edwards Air Force Base. And they told the aliens they could do what they want. Why do you think there are so many abductions of people in the news and on the net and things like that?
1: Are there actual abductions? People say they have crop circles in their pubes and anally probed and things. That's just Ryan.
0: Is that you, Greg?
1: But where are the people who've actually been abducted?
3: I have not been anally probed, according to my recent history, but just to bear with me.
1: Yeah.
3: Look at all the massive gains in technology in the last 50 years. Where's it all come from? Genetic sequencing, fiber optics, lasers, stealth aircraft, stealth submarines. Mm. Where the hell did it all come from? It didn't come overnight.
0: But it did.
1: But it didn't come overnight.
0: Could be like the Men in Black. In the movie The Men in Black, that's pretty much what happened.
1: But it didn't come overnight.
0: No,
1: Greg, I appreciate what you're saying, but I don't like downplaying human ingenuity.
0: I mean, once you start having a go at the scientists, Greg, Amanda gets a little bit...
1: I get my lab coat in a twist.
0: Gets it in a bunch.
1: Right, but Greg, thank you.
0: That's all right. That's all right, Greg.
1: Thank you, Greg.
0: No
1: all
0: judgment.
1: Theories are listened to here.
0: Thank you. Peter!
1: Hello, Peter. What's your conspiracy?
4: Well, you know how basically everyone in Australia loves Vegemite.
1: Yes.
0: True.
4: Well, and basically, outside of Australia, nobody loves Vegemite.
1: Yeah.
0: Mm-hmm.
4: Well, I found out why that is.
1: Mm-hmm.
4: They've actually put a tiny, tiny bit of amount of Vegemite in our immunisations.
0: Right.
4: And as we get it older, they're boosted. They put a little bit in the COVID as well, so it's all boosted. So everyone in Australia loves Vegemite.
1: But why? What's the advantage of having us all to love Vegemite? Is that how powerful the Vegemite company is?
4: Yeah.
0: Right.
1: Peter? Peter had a bit of a chuckle just then. I know.
0: If you're not going to take this seriously, Peter.
1: Well, Peter, thank you.
0: I'm happy for it.
1: Sign me up.
0: I've been getting vaccines and having Vegemite since I was 6 weeks old.
1: That's right.
0: So I don't know.
1: Why don't you put toast in the other arm?
0: What's wrong with me?
1: Well, I don't have time, Brendan.
0: We'll keep this going. Jonesy and Amanda driving you home.
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14: Homerun Hussein Serena Williams is set to make a surprise return to professional tennis at the age of 44. The 23-time Grand Slam champion will compete at Queen's Club in London next week, marking her first appearance since retiring in 2022. She's expected to play doubles, with reports she could also return to singles action in Germany later this month. Meanwhile, at the French Open this morning, world number one Aryna Sabalenka breezed into the quarterfinals with the straight sets win over Naomi Osaka. And Wallaroo Caitlin Irwin is switching codes to rugby league, signing with the Brisbane Broncos for this year's NRLW season.
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cheers to those moments in music you just have to crank up. Oh, what a night. 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

0: Jonesy and Amanda driving you home this Tuesday, not any ordinary Tuesday. It is a Tin Hat Tuesday.
1: Do you believe in that the world is flat? I don't know, eh?
0: Other radio stations are now stealing this.
2: Are they?
0: Yes. I don't want to mention anyone's names because I don't want to embarrass Fifi and Fev.
2: Are they wearing tin hats?
0: They are. They're wearing the tin hats. I'm just saying.
2: Well, it's a
0: this is your
2: form
0: folly.
2: Of flattery.
0: This is your folly. Rob, who is a regular contributor to Tin Hat Tuesday, is with us.
2: Hello, Rob.
3: How are you?
0: Rob, very I was well. A bit worried that we hadn't heard from you. I was thinking, what's happened? Did big conspiracy get to you?
3: No conspiracy gotten to me.
0: For those that aren't aware of Rob, by the way, Rob was the one that gave us the conspiracy that the Alcatraz SPs were indeed the people that went to the moon.
2: Or didn't go to
3: what?
2: The moon.
3: To go where?
2: The people who who played the role of being the astronaut.
0: What have you got for us today, Rob?
3: Before I get to it, I put the photographs of both the astronauts and the escapees through Gemini AI. Mm-hmm. Did a forensic analysis, and guess what the result was?
2: Nothing. I'm joking.
3: 99.9% match.
0: Well, Rob, I'll take your word on it. What have you got for it today?
3: Frequencies.
0: Yes. I like frequencies.
3: Yeah. You know how they say that we're at the forefront of technology and all that, but the ancients had better technology than we have today.
0: Yeah.
2: Who did and how? To give us more details, Rob.
3: The ancients, the Egyptians.
0: Oh, right, yeah, yep.
3: And all that, even the Hebrews.
0: What did the Hebrews actually do? I know the Egyptians built the pyramids.
2: The
0: Egyptians built the pyramids.
2: You said I don't think they
0: did. I know the Egyptians built the pyramids.
2: But they didn't use technology, they used maths.
0: Mm, and water.
3: Well, I've got an ancient document, right, in my possession, which actually says that that the pyramids were built at the same time, or roughly around the same time as Solomon's Temple.
2: I don't know.
0: I'm not familiar with Solomon's Temple,
2: and I don't know what the significance of that means, Rob.
3: The significance: the same builder that built Solomon's Temple around 1000 BC,
2: Scotty Cam,
3: built the pyramids.
0: Ah, okay. Well, that sounds reasonable.
2: I would take your word for it.
0: Hey, you know what, Rob? Jim Y. Rye was just waving his hands around. So he, DJ Ryan, is that right?
4: Yeah.
0: DJ Ryan and DJ Foxy have put together. So you know how you said this?
3: To do what? To go where?
0: They've put together.
3: I was waiting for it.
0: Well, they've put together a sick beat to stick there. Have a listen to this.
5: Liftoff. We have a liftoff.
6: Roger. We copy loud and clear.
7: It's one small step for man. Do
8: you know the real names of the Apollo 11 astronauts before they became astronauts?
9: Neil Armstrong, Buzz Aldrin and Michael Collins.
8: Michael Collins was known as Frank Morris. Armstrong was known as Clarence Anglin. And Buzz Aldrin was John Anglin.
9: Why did they change their names, Rob?
8: They are the Alcatraz escapees.
9: But what about all the training for years they would have had to do?
8: To do what? To go where? To do what? To go where? To do what? To go where? To go where?
0: Oh.
8: To do what? To go where?
0: Oh.
2: Move over the Puerto Rico song.
0: Melton will be going off tonight, Rob, when they hear that.
3: I'd like to get a copy of that.
0: It's there.
2: It's in Solomon's mind awaiting you.
0: Rob, thank you.
2: Thanks, Rob. Always nice to talk to you.
0: And if you'd like to join us on Tin Hat Tuesday, it's that easy. You can wait till next Tuesday, or as big internet got to you. JonesyToMantle.com.au. 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
20: Hey there, I'm Jackie Lim. A key industry group says the latest wage increase could be too much to bear. The Australian Chamber of Commerce and Industry says for businesses struggling with interest rate hikes, inflation and fuel prices, a wage hike only adds to the pressure. But ACTU Secretary Sally McManus says minimum wage workers have been the ones falling behind for years.
21: I don't think it's fair for them to complain about the lowest paid Australians trying to catch up to where they were in 2021.
20: Almost 3 million workers will get a pay increase of 4.75% from next month, which takes the weekly pay packet to just over a grand. Former Labor Minister Peter Garrett has helped launch a community-led public inquiry into the AUKUS deal. It comes after we heard Australia will get only second-hand subs from the US under the $368 billion defence pact.
22: This is a once-in-a-generation, if not once-in-a-century, serious level decision-making exercise by Australian governments, plural. The Australian people need to be a part of it.
20: Australia has four of the world's best unis according to the latest Centre for World University rankings. Our best performer was the University of New South Wales, which came in 52nd. University of Melbourne took out the 64th spot. ANU is number 93 in the world, and the University of Sydney placed 94th. And Ireland has hosted the largest ever recorded gathering of people with the same surname. Almost 2,000 people named Sullivan and O'Sullivan got together in County Cork to make the Guinness World Records. In sport, Crows mid-season draftee Hugo Hall-Kahan is set to pull on the strip sooner than expected. The 22-year-old set to make a surprise debut in Thursday night's clash with the Cats. Essendon young gun Lewis Hayes has suffered another serious setback, injuring his ACL in his first game back. The 21-year-old ruptured the same ligament on debut against Sydney last year. And in the NRL, PNG have snapped up another big name with Connor Watson signing on, the Roosters star inking a two-year deal when they enter the comp for 2028. That's the latest in news and sport.
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6: A beautiful afternoon. Getting down to 14 overnight tonight. Then mostly sunny tomorrow, 28 degrees. A mostly sunny 26 for Thursday. And then on Friday, we'll look at mostly sunny, top of 26 degrees. 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
2: Big news, Australia. Our population has reached 28 million today, according to Australian Bureau of Statistics. It's thought now that Australia will reach 30 million people in the next few years. Mm-hmm. So at 6 o'clock this morning, 6 o'clock on Tuesday, based on a growth rate set at information, et cetera, we have reached 22 million.
0: No, 28 million.
2: What 28 million. Plus, what? I'm not good at this. 6 million just have had a heart attack.
0: Pauline's in control already.
2: Well, that's what's interesting here, is that...
0: Who's the person? Who's the 28
2: Who
0: million?
2: Are you? Hand up. Because Australian population growth in recent times has been largely driven by overseas migration. So it's not necessarily birth of a baby.
0: Mm-hmm.
2: Imagine giving birth to a full adult.
0: Yeah.
2: That'd be painful.
0: Yeah, I like the idea of a little baby.
2: The growth rate assumes that every minute and 15 seconds, another person is added to the Australian population.
0: Because how many people die?
2: Population.
0: Well, there's a lot of people.
2: Well, this is the problem. Not a problem, but we are living longer and having fewer children. We are an ageing population.
0: Mm-hmm.
2: So according to the data, there were 1.48 babies per woman on average in 2024. This year... Don't rub your face.
0: Yeah.
2: There's a record low and a dip from 1.5 the previous year. So we are 0.2 less percent of a baby for each woman.
0: You have to get back to the workbench.
2: Well, you can't.
0: Oh, no need for your language.
2: Yeah, you've been done.
0: I have. I had a vasectomy.
2: Yeah, you've been stitched up.
0: You know, I was too virile. That was the problem.
2: Whose problem?
0: Come here.
2: No, seriously, whose problem?
0: Well, you know, there would be...
2: Too many Jonesies.
0: There'd be a lot.
2: If you didn't stop at three.
0: And what a great country it would be. Country it would be. James Van Der Beek's ex-wife. Is this what I think it is?
2: I'm going to tell you the story. It may have come up on your socials.
0: Yep.
2: James Van Der Beek's ex has remarried. Don't judge anything until I get to tell you what's happened.
0: Also, new developments in the sock, shoe thing that we talked about yesterday. And Instagram is here. Jonesy and Amanda driving you home.
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0: Hello there, it's Jonesy Demand driving you home. We have the whip poll from time to time. It's a barometer on what the broader community thinks about any given subject. Some people say, isn't that just the pub test? The pub test is what the broader community thinks about any given subject in the pub.
1: Yeah. So yesterday,
0: so they're two different kettles of fish.
1: We asked you what you thought about something very controversial. Something I must say that I assumed everyone did the same, but not everyone does. How do you put on your socks and shoes? Is it sock, sock, shoe, shoe, or sock, shoe, sock, shoe? Here's pretty much how it went.
2: I'm sock, shoe, sock, shoe.
1: Are okay. You?
2: As I'm getting older, it's hard enough to get my leg up to put the sock on. Why am I putting it down again to then have to get it up again to put my shoe on?
3: Sock, sock, shoe, shoe.
4: Yeah, sock, shoe, sock, shoe.
1: And what's your reasoning?
4: Left leg up, sock on, shoe on, down, right.
1: It kind of makes sense, you know.
5: I actually just had to do it because I'm going to see my physio, and I put my sock, then shoe, sock, then shoe.
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8: I do shoe, shoe, sock, sock.
0: So you put your socks on over your shoes.
8: I do sock, sock.
1: Gabriel, are you trying to rage bait us?
8: Probably.
1: Okay. If someone was listening to this conversation from another planet, they'd think, how weird is that?
0: Well, then we yes.
1: So 81% of people pretty much on our socials said they go sock, sock, shoe, shoe.
0: Mm-hmm.
1: But I was getting a coffee this morning down near the beach and I go to the same little coffee shop and Michelle, who works in that coffee
0: what
1: shop.
0: What did she say?
1: He said that he thought he did sock, sock, shoe, shoe. But notice this morning he's actually sock, shoe, sock, shoe. And I think I'm the same. I think I'm sock, shoe, sock, shoe. So I wonder if everyone says what they are, but then this morning when you put your shoes and your socks on, maybe discovered you weren't that.
0: Well, I keep all my shoes in a different cupboard to where my socks are. So I put the sock. So it would be foolish for me to put one sock on, one shoe on, because then I'd have to go up the stairs to get to the sock drawer. So if I, do you know what I mean?
1: In your bedroom, have you got stairs in your bedroom?
0: Yeah. Don't you?
1: No. My bedroom is one floor. Not a whole floor. No, I mean, I don't have a two-story bedroom. Not many people do.
0: It's like a lofty.
1: Right.
0: Yeah. Okay. Oh, hang on, haven't you got a lift? Yours is a lady's lingerie.
1: No, your lift is in your shoes.
0: You know what? I'm not sensitive about my height.
1: No, and I made that up because I know you're not. I don't talk about the things I know you're very sensitive about. I've got those for a separate conversation.
0: Thank you for that.
1: So, coming up next, I fell for some clickbait, and I reckon other people have too. We'll talk about it next.
0: Jonesy and Amanda driving you home with Jam Nation.
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0: Well, hello there, it's Jonesy Demander driving you home across Australia with Jam Nation.
1: So, I've seen a lot of articles on this just in the last day or so, and I went, what the hell? And then I saw this story.
2: James van der Beek's ex-wife has married 4 months after he died. The Dawson's Creek star passed away in February, aged 48, after a brave battle with stage 3 colorectal cancer. Now his former spouse, 49-year-old Heather McComb, has revealed her happy chapter with Scott Michael Campbell.
0: So 3 months.
1: This is all these headlines from The Sun. James van der Beek's ex-wife marries 4 months after Dawson Creek's tragic death. This is from USA Today. James van der Beek's ex-wife, Heather, marries Scott Michael Campbell. James van der Beek's ex-wife marries 4 months after his death, et cetera, et cetera. Daily News, People Magazine, all of that. The story, when you look closer, I fell for that and thought, oh, my goodness, they were madly in love or seemed to be. What's happened 4 months later after he's died? The story is that that's his first wife who has remarried, and they broke up 15 years ago.
0: Right.
1: So that's why this is complete clickbait. Heather McComb was his first wife. They were married from 2003 to 2010. She has remarried. His second wife, with whom he has 6 children, has not remarried. Mm-hmm. And she would be horrified that these headlines have made it look like this.
0: Clickbait.
1: He's on good terms with his ex. You know, she, when he passed away, posted lots of stuff saying, I'm grieving for his family, etc. But this makes it look like she has just turned around and remarried 4 months later.
0: It's the world we live in. It's the clickbait.
1: I
0: always
1: say
0: go to the fourth paragraph.
1: That's the thing. I looked at the headlines and went, what the hell?
0: Yeah.
1: And unless I'd read further, I would have just left it at that.
0: I got a theory here. I think women are more susceptible to clickbait than men. It's just an anecdotal thing I've noticed. But I find more often than not, women are usually the people that will go, oh, this is outrageous. And you go, well, did you read the fourth paragraph? I don't really can't base it on anything else. This is just an anecdotal thing.
1: And is it stories about pop culture like this, which women are probably more likely to devour anyway?
0: Guys don't care.
1: No, that's right. Women are the more gossipy storytellers, really.
0: Because guys are like me, if I see someone, they say, wait till the end. I go, nah.
1: But traditionally, this is why women consume this kind of content more than men.
0: Mm.
1: It's because that was our cave way. Is that women were the keepers of the information and gossip was what kept us alive. Gossip was what told us who's safe and who's not safe and what's going to happen and this and that. Well, you guys didn't have to do that. No. You were just...
0: We're out there hunting the woolly mammoth.
1: Would it kill you to do that again? I'm off to get the sausages at the shops.
0: Dragging the women around by their hair. That's according to the Flintstones.
1: Yes, that documentary.
0: Coming up, Instagram is here. Would you like to win $2,000? It's been some time since we've fed the beast.
1: We'd like to do it.
0: Jonesy and Amanda driving you home with Jam Nation.
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4: Amanda's. Let's do it today. Come on. Let's
0: 10 questions. 60 seconds on the clock. You could pass if you don't know an answer. We'll come back to that question if time permits. You get all the questions right, you win $1,000. Little Keno here, Mark of Frankston, wants you to win the money.
4: I do, Mark. How are you?
5: Yep. Good. How are you?
4: Very well. And if you do get the $1,000, you can go with $1,000 or you can play double or nothing with a bonus question.
0: More times than not, Mark, it's the cool cucumber person that wins this. And you sound very cool cucumber.
5: Oh, thank you. I feel like it.
4: All right, Mark. Well, let's see what we can do. 10 questions, 60 seconds. Do say pass if you're not sure. We might have time to come back, okay?
5: Yep.
4: All right, Mark. Deep breath because here comes question number one. What number comes before six?
5: Five.
4: Question two. What does the Cookie Monster famously eat?
5: Cookies.
4: Question three. The slang word servo is short for what?
5: Service station.
4: Question four. Who is Kel Knight married to in Kath and Kim?
5: Pass.
4: Question five. How many days are there in a leap year?
5: 364.
4: Oh, no. A leap year is one more. It's 366.
5: Yeah. Oh, my bad.
4: That's all right. And Kel is married to Kath in Kath and Kim.
5: Yeah.
4: Oh.
5: I thought it.
4: Mark, thank you.
0: You were cool cucumber, but maybe too cool.
5: Yeah, gave it a go.
0: You gave it a red hot go.
4: You did, Mark. Thank you. We'll play again tomorrow.
0: JonesyAndAmanda.com.au if you would like to join.
4: It's going to go off soon, I'm sure.
0: I know it's Tin Hat Tuesday.
4: Yeah. We've done Tin Hat Tuesday.
0: Well, no, I've just got another one that's come across my desk. Unlike you, I actually have a desk. And I'd like to bring it to the table.
4: I'm happy for you. Well, unlike you, I have a table.

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0: Hello, it's Jonesy the Man driving you home. Do you like food shows? Do you enjoy the food shows?
1: I watch a lot of food content on my phone. I like British Bake Off, Australian Bake Off. I like those shows. I don't like travel food shows necessarily.
0: Yeah, when they're cooking outside.
1: Oh, you know, I'll watch anything Miguel Maestre does. Yeah, but I just think, oh, you're a lucky thing, you're on a holiday. I don't give a rat's.
0: Well, we've come a long way since the days of Where's the Cheese?
1: Or Two Fat Ladies. Remember they drove around in a motorbike with a sidecar running butter through their hair with their fingers.
0: And what about Bernard King? Remember Bernard King? He started to cook and he'd have his cape and his big rings.
1: And Keith Floyd. Is that his name?
0: Floyd.
1: Who I think probably seemed drunk most of the time.
0: Yep. But I do like food shows by and large because you just watch them. I did like Man vs. Food. Did you ever watch that?
1: No. Is that people who do competitive eating?
0: Yeah, it was Adam Richman. And he stopped doing that show because he was worried about his physical and mental health.
1: So he would compete.
0: Yeah, to eat these ginormous burgers and incredibly hot chilies.
1: So Man versus Food and the food won by the sound.
0: But he gave up. The new guy that hosted, I don't know his name, possibly the most irritating person I've ever seen on TV.
1: Oh.
0: And so I'm kind of rooting for the food when he goes to town on a big chili burger. But there's a guy, I don't know if you're familiar with him, Guy Fieri. Have you heard of him?
1: I've heard of the name.
0: So he did a show called Diners, Drive-Ins and Dives. It's been around for a long time. And this guy, well, here's a bit of his work.
2: Where's money? You gotta try to buy that.
3: I think I could put this on a flip-flop. It would taste good.
4: That's a hot frisbee of fun.
5: That puts the shamalama in ding-dong.
6: No. In the land of hash. It's its own little state.
7: You should sell that.
8: Oh, you do? Oh,
0: it's just a guy that eats a lot of food and then has a catchy catchphrase.
1: And does he eat a lot of good food or is he dining at diners and eats the greasy stuff?
0: Yes, he goes to dives, drive-ins and...
1: Right.
0: Yeah. Greasy spoon
1: you
0: joints.
1: You said you had a conspiracy theory.
0: So the conspiracy theory, and I just, this is perfect for Tin Hat Tuesday. This is one eagle-eyed fan has said this on X. He noticed a peculiar quirk in the celebrity chef's eating style, declaring the fast food enthusiast was not actually swallowing the food.
1: That's not a conspiracy.
0: They claim the show would often cut after he took a bite, hypothesizing that he didn't actually consume the greasy meal at all, and viewers were bitterly divided by this theory. Honestly, it makes perfect sense, says one. Another
1: thing makes sense.
0: If you actually ate three greasy diner meals per episode for 15 years, your stomach would literally dissolve.
1: Yeah. I mean, it's not a conspiracy. It's just information. Then conspiracy would be if he was actually a lizard.
0: Someone reasonably has said, is there any footage of him actually swallowing a bite that he takes or are they all cutaway shots? You work in TV, you know the cutaway.
1: Yeah, I know. And when I worked on The Living Room, we'd do these big cooking segments and there might be a huge piece of cake and then you'd have a steak and then you'd eat something else and something else. Yeah, I'd go home at the end of the day and go, oh. So sometimes I would take a bite and I'd say, film the other guys eating it. I'll take a bite, but I'm not going to swallow this.
0: So what would you do? You put it in a little spittoon.
1: A little napkin. Not a spittoon. I wouldn't just hoik it out. I put in a napkin and sell it to one of the crew.
0: So this is it?
1: But when you watch them on MasterChef, don't they say they take tiny, teeny little taste buds?
0: Matt Preston, he used to eat so well.
1: He was like an amoeba.
0: He just absorb the food.
1: Yeah.
0: That's quite a skill.
1: Well, you know, also I think they're eating stuff that may have been sitting there for a while. I don't know how they do that.
0: Mm.
1: But no one can eat that many, like 20 big servings of a meal.
0: Well, it's hard with food on TV. Famously, the TV show Happy Days, they used to eat mashed potato as a sundae with chocolate sauce on it.
1: But they wouldn't eat it.
0: Well, they would. They, you know, like Potsy used to hook in.
1: He didn't mind.
0: Fonzie would take his into the dunny.
9: Right,
1: the middle
9: two.
1: Man.
9: That's enough.
1: Chuck it straight down.
0: Speaking of foods, tomorrow.
1: TikTok Taka.
0: What gastronomic fest have you got for
1: us? I've just seen which one I've chosen to do, and I might be not here tomorrow.
0: Oh, okay. Well, you can't do that.
1: Yeah, I will do that.
0: We will be back. Another chance for you to win a $3,000 Citizen Watch with Ain't Nobody Got Time For That. 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

0: Welcome to the Christian O'Connell Show. Let's see if we can construct an old school 80s playground. Now you go to modern playgrounds, you got the nets on the on the trampoline. You've also got that springy, bouncy.
1: Yes. Oh, they've got padding to land on.
0: Yeah, no. So, you know, if any thick kids fall over or something, you know, they go bouncing back up.
1: Yeah.
0: Not in our day. Uh-uh. We did not have that pussy kind of flooring. It was hardcore.
1: Yeah.
0: You land on that on a bare knee, shrapnel.
1: Yes.
0: Oh, my God, you're picking it out for weeks. In your blood. Going out, racing up towards your heart and your arteries. So if I was going to build from scratch, that's what we're going to do during the next half an hour. We're going to build an 80s playground from scratch. So I'm going to say the first thing you have to go on there is the metallic slide.
1: Oh, yeah.
0: Do you remember where the hell basically sealing yourself, the back
1: yes.
0: of your thighs, midway as you slide down,
1: yes.
0: you're going to be scraped off with a fish slice.
1: Third degree burns.
0: Yeah. Used to get so hot, even in the not that hot UK.
2: Yeah.
0: Here it must have been hell for you.
1: Absolutely sizzling.
0: Oh,
1: like
0: my
1: the back
0: God.
1: Of your legs were red. And you could even see the heat mirage coming off it
0: shimmering
1: in the summer.
0: You're right. It wasn't like a dull grey. It was shiny silver, wasn't it?
1: Absolutely, like glittering off the slide.
0: Like a chef's grill.
1: Yes.
2: Did you have the onion sacks, Patsy? We used to have the sort of hessian, like
0: onion sack where I'm from is a phrase from man's.
1: Oh.
2: No, this is a literal.
0: We can't have that in the playground. Okay, we're calling the authorities. Someone's got their onion sack out. Not around the kids. Get away. We know who you are, you perv. Why are onion sacks?
2: An actual onion sack.
1: To like ride down like a hessian
2: yeah,
1: bag?
2: Ride, yeah, like a hessian
1: no.
2: bag.
1: No.
0: Are you
1: serious? No. Yeah, in the 70s and 80s,
0: we had
1: no sacks. It was just bare flesh.
0: Honestly, the 80s were like Patch and I's Nam. You weren't there, man.
1: Totally.
0: You weren't there.
1: Oh,
0: metallic slide, bare skin, short shorts.
1: Yes.
0: Maximum skin exposure to a grill.
1: And, you know, no height sort of regulations as well.
0: No.
1: Some of those ladders up to the slides were so high, like two stories high.
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0: Christian O'Connell's show. All right, so we're taking you back to the 80s when playgrounds were a hell of a lot more dangerous than they are now. We are going to build an 80s playground. What has to be in there? So the moment we started with the metallic slide, third degree burns on a hot summer's day. Also, proper gravel and flint on the floor.
1: Yeah.
0: And where there's not that, patchy mud. Scorched earth. Yes. No soft grass. Just that real dry caked mud.
1: Yep.
0: Or wet mud during the winter. Just a general unpleasantness wherever you
1: wherever
0: look.
1: Wherever you go, yeah.
0: Concrete, shrapnel, flint. It's like a war zone where there are kids playing.
2: Actually.
0: When you think about them, Pats, they were actually... it's a miracle when any of us got out of the 80s.
2: It was like an obstacle course. Like some sort of medieval torture
0: device. I think
2: device.
0: It was designed by grumpy adults that hated kids. Count planners that really, really didn't like kids and thought, we'll screw them up. All right, what needs to be there? Thank you very much for all the texts pouring in right now. What needs to be in our 80s playground? Christian, you need the tire swing treehouse. Christian, what about the, oh my God, the concrete tunnel that was half buried in the ground? Always had a puddle of muddy water inside because it was never going to dry out.
2: Yes.
0: You're right, Chris, great spot about that. That you're right, half buried in the ground. Yes. What a joyless thing. Why would kids want to crawl through that, making themselves ill? Drinking pond water. Christian, together with the, you're right, the metallic slides are the ones made of no longer in use plastic that would give you friction burns as opposed to the heat burn.
1: Yes, the static.
2: Yeah.
0: Christian, what about the poison-soaked, slimy green, when wet in winter, treated pine two-story fort? Minimal railing, so collarbone breaks were a common occurrence. Don't worry, there's another kid playing over there. We've got spares. Matthew, very funny. Let's take some calls. Vanessa, welcome to the show.
3: Hello,
0: Vanessa. So what has to be in our 80s dangerous playground?
3: Those big circle things that you used to stand on and hold on to, and someone would run around the outside and spin it around really fast.
1: Ah, yes.
0: Are we talking about here? Is this a merry-go-round?
1: It's sort of like, like a medieval merry-go-round. Like everyone stands on the edge of it. You're elevated.
0: Yes.
1: You hold onto the bars.
0: Yes.
1: And then you put your life in some idiot's hands.
0: Always a bigger local thug kid. Someone's older brother, wasn't it?
1: Who run and sprint around as fast as they can, trying to generate as much.
0: Yeah. And basically, it was like hanging on for dear life.
1: Yes.
0: You'd either get flung off. Good luck, because you'll be landing on either dry, cakey mud or shrapnel, or you just at the end wobbled off and threw up.
1: Yeah, the leap of faith off the thing.
0: Oh, who needed devices then?
2: It was like, you know, astronaut sort of training, and they put them in that spinning thing.
0: Yeah, the centrifuge.
2: Yes,
0: That's right, Pat. It was NASA training we were doing back in the day.
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0: Save Our Pub. This is the big week we've been looking forward to because this week, five pubs. A pub a day gets $5,000. We've joined forces with 4X, which means we can help more pubs. The pub's calling somewhere between the first sip and the last laugh. It's always a 4X. And we found these pubs that need saving for Save Our Pub. Thanks to you guys. Thank you very much. Hundreds of you have told us about hundreds of the great pubs that are still going in Australia. So thank you so much for taking the time to actually try and fight for your local. So we've got five pubs being helped this week. And then there's another pub we're going to be announcing as well that gets the ultimate pub makeover as well. But right now, as soon as we heard about this pub, I think it was one of the first calls we had when we launched this mission, Save Our Pub. Kind of pubs that really do need protecting and saving, and they're the heart of a community. It's not just a room. It's not the front room of a community. Is Wilbury & Sons in Moorabbin, and we should now be going live too. Lucy told us about this great pub called Wilbury & Sons in Moorabbin, and also Byron and Kylie. Are you there?
1: Hello, yeah. Here we are.
2: Hi, Christian.
0: Well, listen, good news. You're one of the winners. Congratulations.
2: Amazing. Thank you, Christian.
0: That's right, Lucy. You spoke so passionately about it. I have had a couple of beers at your place as well, Wilbury & Sons. And I do love the merch, the T-shirts I'm seeing there. I want one of those.
3: I'm sure we can arrange something.
1: Right. Absolutely.
0: And so tell us about the $5,000. What will that go towards?
3: Our outside areas isn't exactly rain-proof or cold-proof. I mean, winter is our busiest time. As you know, coming from the other side of the world, the pub is where people spend their time. It's that part of the community. And we need to protect the outside a bit more to allow people to sit out there as well.
0: Yeah, and also when it's wintertime, you want to be somewhere cozy, and that's what a pub is.
1: Exactly, yeah.
0: Now tell me this, guys. Have you noticed over the last couple of years that less and less people are actually coming out? It's too easy to stay at home, you know, Netflix and have a drink at home rather than being bothered to go out because we're becoming lazier.
3: When money's tight, I guess people maybe find an excuse not to go out as often or to save those pennies for other vital things that they need to pay for in their lives. But we've created an environment where we're sort of like people's second home. I think we've done a lot to make it less of an effort for people to go out.
0: Well, listen, congratulations. I look forward to coming in very soon and enjoying your enhanced outdoor area. Okay.
2: Thank you so much.
1: Hopefully,
2: And thank you, 4X, as well. It's amazing. I'm so happy for these guys. So happy that I was able to come on the show and just really appreciate this amazing promotion. I think it's going to make a huge difference to these guys and to all the other pubs that you're helping as well. So that's amazing. Thank you so much.
1: I want to shout out the Lucys of the world.
0: She's a great local. She should be your head of marketing, Lucy.
1: Absolutely. Loyal customers. They help the ones behind the scenes. And they're the ones that actually see what it's like. Absolute gems. So thank you to Lucy and thank you guys there. It's just amazing. We really appreciate it. Thank you.
0: That's okay. As soon as Lucy started to tell us about this place, I just, you know, I know about what the work you guys do and what you've been through over the last couple of years. And this is exactly why we're doing this. You're the places that we need to be celebrating, actually, and reminding people to go there and drop in and spend a couple of hours there. So Wilbury & Sons, give yourself a plug.
3: We do a steak night on Tuesday. We do pub trivia like any good pub does on a Wednesday. Sunday roast, which, you know, is part of every great pub. You've got to have a really good Sunday roast. So, you know, that's one of our busy days.
0: Tell me this. They are beef Sunday roasts, aren't they? Yorkshire puddings.
3: We do lamb rump, actually. Ooh. Yeah.
0: I'll have
1: Don't
0: to try
1: knock
0: that.
1: It until you try it. Amazing.
0: Right. And I want giant Yorkshire puddings. Tell me there's gravy, lots of gravy and giant Yorkshire puddings.
3: Your plate will be full.
0: Thank you.
1: As in your tummy.
0: That's another idea for a pub name. Your plate will be full. Full bellies and full plates. Wilbury & Sons, Lucy, Byron and Kylie, you really deserve it.
1: Thank you.
0: Thank you very much. Well done.
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0: Christian O'Connell Show. Today on the Time Waster, vegetable celebrities. Vegetable celebrities, you say?
1: Yes.
0: What about old Bruce Leek?
1: Oh, good gold.
0: Onion Wilson.
1: Oh, that's also gold.
0: This is a test your knowledge of silver beet. Charred pit. Not Brad Pitt.
1: Charred doesn't really pitch. Mean it's bronze.
0: No, it doesn't at all. I know you love listening to the hits of old-timey singer Buddy Holly.
1: You're often coming in.
0: Yeah. What about Spuddy?
1: Silver Plus.
0: Yeah, you're right. So you've been polite. And Tomato Cruise. He's seeded. All right, Harry, what have you got? Vegetable celebrities.
1: I got Oprah Winfrey.
0: Oh, very good.
1: Thank you. Kylie Minogue,
0: silver.
1: Swan superstar Isaac Zucchini.
0: Oh, that's very good. Gold plus.
1: And everyone's favourite TV therapist, Dr. Dill.
0: Dr. Dill, also gold. Well done. You were holding aces there. All right, what have you got? Vegetable celebrities.
1: Let's go.
0: Oh, Magnum P.I. He's a vegetable now. Mm-hmm. Tom Selleck.
1: Oh, very good. Gold.
0: What about Melon Gibson?
1: Silver plus.
0: Benedict Cumberpatch. Oh. Where do you grow all those veggies? Your veggie patch.
1: Gold.
0: Celery Dion.
1: Silver.
0: Well done, Vanessa. Lentil Kravitz.
1: Oh, gold.
0: That's very good. Cauliflower Culkin. Cauliflower Culkin. Sharpie, that's very
1: gold
0: good.
1: Gold plus.
0: That is outstanding. David Hasselback potatoes.
1: Bronze.
0: Again, deep cuts of potatoes. That's a good one.
1: It just didn't flow for me.
0: No, it did. David Hasselback, it flows. Beyonce.
1: Silver.
0: Nick Dacos lettuce.
1: Oh, cost lettuce. Cost lettuce.
0: It
1: gold.
0: Flows.
1: Yes.
0: Yes. Not Taylor Swift. Mm-hmm. Oh, my God. She also loves her potatoes.
1: Yeah.
0: Taylor Swift.
1: Gold.
0: John, they should have sold that as merch at the concert. Yeah. Nicole Kidman.
1: Silver.
0: This is from 10-year-old Ollie on the school run right now. Oh, yeah, right now. Yeah, listen to that little lady. Dwayne the Broccoli Johnson.
1: Gold triple
0: blast. Oh, it flows. Well done. Potatoes and I.
1: Silver.
0: A lot of potatoes coming through on this today. What about the Aussie tennis legend, Mash Barty? Again, a potato-based meal, but that is outstanding. Mash Barty, very good. Yam Neal. Great
1: silver.
0: Aussie actor, Yam Neal. Corn on the Cobby Williams.
1: Gold.
0: Andy Stubbs, well done. Snow Pea Ellis Baxter.
1: Oh, you know what? Yes, gold.
0: Yeah, smart. Stephen, well done. Ice P, not iced tea. Ice P, very different kind of rapper. Ice P. And Leonardo DiCapsicum.
1: Bronze.
0: All right, who is off to see Dancing on Ice?
1: Congratulations, Mash Barty.
0: Mash Barty, well done. Didn't put your name on it, but well done. That's the Christian O'Connell Show for today. We are back tomorrow. Thanks for joining us. Take care.
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1: You're on the 80s at 8. Shane Bryan with you. Good evening. Tonight, it is Chart Tuesday. We go back to June 1984, and there was a big movie that actually had a big impact on the charts during this month. Of course, it was Footloose.
2: Now,

In addition to Kenny Loggins being on the charts, another artist off the soundtrack was also on the charts, Denise Williams. Yeah, we'll hear them a little bit later on. Right now, though, let's kick it off with the second single from Queen's album, The Works. I Want to Break Free was the second top 10 single for 1984 for the band, following Radio Gaga. And it was also very well known for the video, which featured all four members of the Queen dressed as women. Queen wouldn't hit another top 10 until I Want It All in 1989. This is Queen kicking off Chart Tuesday on the 80s at 8.

0: While this was on your telly...
1: It's all mine now, Smith. 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
2: 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Mackay and the Whitsundays. 4MK.

0: You're on the 80s at 8, Shane Bryan with you, and that, of course, was Denise Williams. Let's hear it for the boy. It's Chart Tuesday. We've gone back to June 1984, and that was one of the big tracks from the Footloose soundtrack. And on this week in June 84, it had just slipped outside the top 10, sitting at around about number 16 after already climbing as high as number 2 just a couple of weeks earlier. Now, the soundtrack was everywhere in 84, and you'll actually hear another one of those songs coming up in just a moment. Let's get into the biggest songs in Australia this week, sitting at number 5, Julio Iglesias teaming up with Willie Nelson.
1: To all the girls I've loved before, who traveled in and out of my door.
0: Originally recorded by Albert Hammond back in 75, this version became the hit, peaking at number 4 here, the biggest Aussie chart success for both artists. At number 4, Aussie comedy gold, The Twelfth Man and It's Just Not Cricket, a very funny introduction to the charts and a pure spoken word hit. Billy Birmingham took it all the way to number 1 for 3 weeks in July 1984, and he would repeat the feat 8 years later with Marvelous.
2: Come on, fellas, let's kick it. We're the commentary team and we call the game. It's Marvelous.
0: Funny guy, Billy Birmingham and The Twelfth Man. Sitting at number 3, Phil Collins with Against All Odds. It was one of the biggest ballads of the decade, sitting at number 3 for 4 straight weeks in June 84. Also became his first US number 1 song. Now up to number 2, and here's that Footloose connection. Now-

Kenny Loggins there with Footloose, the title track from the movie, spent 3 weeks at number one in Australia across May and June 1984. But the biggest song in Australia this week in 1984, spending 3 weeks straight at number one in June from the album Can't Slow Down, this is Lionel Richie with Hello. You're on the 80s at 8.

cheers to those moments in music you just have to crank up. 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

0: You're on the 80s at 8, Shane Bryan with you, and that was Footloose, our number two song on this day in June 1984 for Chart Tuesday. Fun fact, Kevin Bacon has actually said he hates hearing that song at weddings because every single time someone actually points at him and says, go on, mate, do the dance.
1: I don't like it when they play Footloose, and I'm going to tell you why.
2: Okay, tell us why.
1: The reason is, I mean, it sounds like, it sounds sort of obnoxious because the movie was so great for me, and we play it in the band, and I've played the song, you know, a million times, and the star at the wedding is the bride and the groom.
2: Oh.
1: So if you go to a wedding, it always starts, so many times, it starts out cool, and then, you know, the drinking starts, and at about 10 o'clock, the DJ plays that song. People kind of form a circle around me.
2: Uh-huh.
1: And start clapping like I'm like a trained monkey.
2: Yeah. You know?
1: I mean, oh. And expect me to, you know, do a thing. And I just, my feeling is, I'm not the focus here. Like, the you know, it's got to be about those two people. So that's why I tend to not want to hear it at a wedding.
0: The question is, does he actually know how to do the dance still? He's basically been living in an involuntary tribute act since 1984. Now, let's take a look at what was happening around the world in the charts this week. Over in the UK, coming in at number three, Spandau Ballet with Only When You Leave. At number two, Wham with Wake Me Up Before You Go-Go. But the number one song, big and bold, and it was about to take over the charts in a huge way, was Frankie Goes to Hollywood with Two Tribes.

Over in the US, it was a bit of a different story. Sitting at number three was Steve Perry with Oh Sherry. Denise Williams coming in at number two with Let's Hear It for the Boy. And at number one, the big song from Cyndi Lauper, one of the defining ballads from the 80s, Time After Time.

0: Some big songs there overseas. In Australia, Madonna was just getting started in June 1984. Burning Up was still down the lower end of the chart around this time, just beginning its run and introducing Aussie artists to what would become one of the biggest pop stars in the world. Madonna, Burning Up, that's up next on the 80s Today.
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1: 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And now with Andrew and the Feel Good Breakfast. 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

0: US, kicking off a massive run for him. He actually wrote it during a very tough personal period, his first divorce. In fact, if you go back and have a look at all of his albums, a lot of them were written after a divorce. Seemed to be a bit of a pattern. True story. Check it out. Now, while songs like this were topping the charts, live music was massive in Australia in 1984. In fact, around this time, in June 1984, there were some big international acts on the road, including The Police. The Police were wrapping up their Synchronicity World Tour with big shows at the Royal Melbourne Showgrounds. Also touring the country was Elvis Costello and The Attraction. Of course, in addition to Elvis Costello touring around, Eric Clapton was also playing shows across Australia as well. There was a lot happening live, but at the same time, local music was really stepping up. One of the bands right in the middle of that moment was Pseudo Echo. It became one of their breakthrough hits, eventually peaking at number 12 on the Aussie charts. Around this week in June, it was sitting right inside the top 15, climbing its way up. Pseudo Echo, A Beat For You, is up next on the 80s at 8.
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0: We'll take a look at how Rick Springfield actually took that song and made it his own.
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0: Well, I think he got it. 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That's it for tonight. Thanks for keeping me company.
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0: Mackay and the Whitsundays 4MK. We'll get you thinking.
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9: Welcome to the Christian O'Connell Show for Chemist Warehouse. Yesterday, I caught an escaped rabbit.
10: Okay. Someone's pissed. Wow.
9: As I was driving to my house yesterday, maybe a minute and a half away, I just saw a rabbit hop onto the road in front of me, right? And so luckily there was no other cars coming. So I pulled over. The rabbit looked terrified. It was just sort of by the curb. I approached it very carefully and then thought, I guess you just grab it. I never had a rabbit. So I just grabbed it around the waist. I've got a little gash on my left arm here because that thing did not want to be.
10: Yeah, they like to kick.
9: Yeah, oh, but it gave a hell of a kick. So then I've got to be honest, I let out a little quiet shriek. I sort of went. And then I'm holding this rabbit and I'm thinking, what do I actually do
10: what
9: now?
10: What do I do now? Yeah,
9: what's my play here? And I saw these tradies, and they were looking at me like, and they just all pointed at a house the other side of the road. They were like, they've had enough of getting that rabbit and bringing it back.
11: Your turn.
9: So I went, I sort of with my head and nodded, that one over there. 22, is it? And they went like that, nodded again. No words were said. And then gingerly, with this thing holding it out in front of me like a ticking time bomb, because it was really starting to kick.
11: Yeah.
9: Then I was worried, like, can I die if it bit me?
10: Oh, yeah.
11: Or like rabies.
9: Yes.
10: You need a tetanus shot.
9: Well, I didn't have time at the time. I didn't have time to go and get back in the car with the rabbit, go and get a jab, find my Medicare card, go and get that done, and then drive back to number 22.
11: But it has scratched you. You should probably get that checked out.
10: Yeah, you might need a tetanus shot.
9: This could be the last show I do with you guys. But know that I died doing what I love. Anyway, I knocked on the door. They didn't, you know, some people don't, they're pretty, some people in life, they're not like me and my wife, are pretty loose.
11: Mm-hmm.
9: Like that front gate was wide open.
11: I always close people's front gates.
9: Yeah,
11: if
9: me
11: I
9: too.
11: Walk
9: this gate was wide open, right? Couldn't even see a rabbit hutch in the front yard. I think, where's this thing live? I was doing the old, hello, hello, have you got a rabbit?
10: Oh.
9: Hello, and then someone inside goes, hang on a minute.
10: Oh.
9: Right, and again, the thing's starting to really sort of, his eyes are like dilating now, right? I actually think it's going to go for me or something. They opened the door and they went, oh, this again.
10: Oh.
9: And I went, do you want him now? And he went, and the guy goes, let's put him down there.
10: Oh.
11: Just joking. Well, that's why he keeps getting out.
9: I thought I might get a reward or anything. I got nothing.
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1: The one thing I'm excited to talk about today, something I've been working on for a couple of years, I've written a new book. It comes out in July, and it's called Unscript, The Radical Act of Being Yourself. And it's about something very, very dear to my heart, which is about how we connect to each other and what gets in the way to deeper, real connection. And one thing I've noticed, and I know that you all would have noticed this as well in your own lives as well, over the last couple of years, we are becoming more and more disconnected. As we spend more and more time online, we're losing like this muscle that we have to connect with each other. And the more time we are online, we think we're being social. And if you really think about it, social media isn't actually that social. Mm. It's more about the algorithm wants us to stay in the algorithm, and it feeds us division and anger. It's not about true connection. That is not where true connection lives, in front of each other. We're losing this. And the one thing about why I think radio is a magical, magical medium, more than TV or anything else, is that radio is about right now. And the radio we do, and the radio you hopefully like listening to, and we've heard this through so many stories from you guys, day in, day out, is this a chance to actually drop the performance that most of us do in all of our lives. There was a point before I decided to move to Australia and really change our lives where I was driving home from a radio show. I'd done 4 hours. I talked for 4 hours. I built that show that had 2.5 million listeners. And you know, sometimes you catch yourself in the mirror. I was stuck in traffic, which was every day of my life in London. And I looked at myself in the rearview mirror, and I looked away because I suddenly realized you actually haven't said anything for the last 4 hours that you actually meant. I'd realized I was performing a version of myself. And I think this happens to a lot of us. We're performing a version of ourselves. And it wasn't just at work. I realized it was starting to creep into my home life as well. So I'm also realized how exhausting it is to keep up this performance of a version of yourself. And again, social media is great. There's so many great things about social media, but what it also shows us is a fake version of people. And it makes us think that we need to be some perfect version to have connection with other people. And the one thing I can tell you is that people are starved of real connection. You don't connect to someone trying to be perfect. You connect to someone when they drop the act, when they unscript, is why I've called the book Unscript, The Radical Act of Being Yourself. Being yourself is going to become harder and harder over the next couple of years because we're opting out so much of our voice and what to say and what to think increasingly to AI. It's a world of fake. Mm. People online, influencers fake, and also AI slop as well. And so the book is called Unscript. I've written it with one aim in mind, that actually it helps you get excited about having better conversations, because our lives are a series of conversations, and how we talk to each other is actually the quality of our lives. That's how we connect with each other. And I do think we're drifting apart from each other. And the joy of doing radio is that it's real-time connection and it's authentic connection. So the book is really that I hope that you enjoy how to have better conversations and true, deeper connection wherever you are in your life, so that actually, I think for a lot of people, everyone knows how to speak, but there are certain situations where speaking becomes tricky. And normally an old story you have about something somebody said to you once, or something where you felt shame and you don't want to feel that again. I was coaching someone last year who just wanted to have the courage to ask a question on a Teams meeting. That was public speaking to her. It's hard these days, isn't it? Put your hand up and ask a question. Yeah. You're frightened of looking foolish, but it keeps us locked away. It keeps us imprisoned. We think it keeps us safe, which is why we develop all these different scripts and a mask. But at some moment, that mask and that script that kept you safe, like it did for me for years, will actually imprison you. And so I made a decision to stop performing a version of myself, become more and more myself on the radio. That's been the last 8 or 9 years, especially since I moved here. The great news about that is it involves a hell of a lot of effort. And actually, you realize that true connection, the best conversations you've ever had with your family and friends and your partners, you will have left that conversation where it felt there were no calories spent. It's effortless. You say that thing, oh my God, have we really been talking for 4 hours?
2: Yeah.
1: There was no striving. There's no performance. And so that's what I've seen that in Patsy. I've seen that in Rio since I've been working with you guys and helping you guys, is where you were, Patsy, 8 years ago and where you are now. It's been an incredible thing to witness.
3: You're
1: as well as
3: different.
1: Have you become closer to yourself on the radio? Producer, yeah. Caitlin as well, where she was now and the bouncing ball of energy she is running this team and running this show as well, along with you both as well, as your journey of becoming more yourself and shedding those masks.
2: Absolutely. And I think that when you're talking about you in the car, I think about a song that hit home with me. It was a Ben Folds one, The Best Imitation of Yourself.
1: Yes, is that.
2: And I remember hearing that and thinking about maybe 3 or 4 years ago, that is exactly the way I feel. And then, yeah, like the last 3 or 4 years, just feeling like you don't have to put on an act or listen to those voices inside your head and just be yourself, and that's enough. Mate, I can't wait to read this book. I'm so proud of you. Well done.
1: Thank you. The book comes out in July. You might be thinking, bloody hell, why are you talking about it now? It's out for pre-order. If you go on Booktopia and Amazon, you'll find it there. The reason is that I'm talking about you now. It's like, if you are going to get it, please do me a favor, buy it on pre-order. The reason is all the bookshops look at pre-orders to decide whether or not they're going to stock copies of your book. And so right now, some people are thinking, who the hell is this guy? An English guy on the radio, I can't see there being a big demand for his life story about how to connect deeper with people. They look at the pre-orders. If there are good pre-orders, the book's going to be more easy for you to buy when it comes out. And I promise you, I've put everything I know about connection. The book is full of stories of me basically screwing it up so that you don't have to. It's 30 years of stumbling at home and on air. Many stories that you don't have to make the horrible, messy mistakes that I've made as well. And on the messiness, there isn't a single perfect radio show I've ever done, and I don't ever want to try and do one. This show is all over the place. And I'm sure you agree, it is the better for it. Yeah. Because actually, the messiness is where the magic is. All the stories we get, that's what being a human is. And in the next couple of years, what's being a human, what's real and what isn't human with AI is going to get harder and harder. So the real invitation is to double down on what being a human is. Being a human isn't about being perfect. It's about being messy. It's that inner weirdo that we all have. And you will have a lot better life when you embrace your inner weirdo. That's what I should have called the book, but it's called In Unscript. Now, if you go and pre-order the book, Booktopia or Amazon, it really helps me out. And as a favor and a thank you, the one thing I'm going to be doing is I'm going to be doing a whole load of these. These are going to be live YouTube shows that I'm only going to be doing for my pre-order pals. So if you pre-order the book and you send me your receipt, email it to me, christian@christianoconnell.com.au, you'll be invited to some very unique part book club, part whatever it will be. It'll be live from my house, me with a couple of wines, Unscript and Uncork. It'll be called At Home with Christian, from my home to yours. But that will only be for my pre-order pals. So if you're getting the book, please pre-order it and have a look anyway. Read about it online. Have a look on Amazon or Booktopia as well. You can pre-order it there. It's called Unscript. When you do get the book, I hope you get something from it as well.
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0: Christian O'Connell show. Let's see if we can construct an old school 80s playground. Now you go to modern playgrounds. You've got the nets on the on the trampoline. You've also got that springy, bouncy.
1: Yes. Oh, they've got padding so, to land
0: yeah,
1: on.
0: Yeah, no, yes. So you know, if any thick kids fall over, you know, they go bouncing back up.
1: Yeah.
0: Not in our day. Uh-uh. We did not have that pussy kind of flooring. It was hardcore.
1: Yeah.
0: You land on that on a bare knee, shrapnel.
1: Yes.
0: Oh my God, you're picking it out for weeks. In your blood, going out racing up towards your heart and your arteries. So if I was going to build from scratch, that's what we're going to do during the next half an hour. We're going to build an 80s playground from scratch. So I'm going to say the first thing you have to go on there is the metallic slide.
1: Oh, yeah.
0: Do you remember where the hell basically sealing yourself, the back
1: yes.
0: of your thighs. Ah! Midway as you slide down,
1: yes.
0: you're going to be scraped off with a fist slice.
1: Third degree burns.
0: Yeah. It used to get so hot, even in the not that hot UK.
2: Yeah.
0: Here it must have been hell for you.
1: Absolutely sizzling.
0: Oh
1: like
0: my
1: the back
0: God.
1: Of your legs were red. And you could even see the heat mirage coming off it in the summer.
0: It wasn't like a dull grey. It was shiny silver, wasn't it?
1: Absolutely, like glittering off the slide.
0: Like a chef's grill.
2: Did you have the onion sacks, Patsy? We used to have the sort of hessian...
0: Excuse me?
2: Hessian, like...
0: Onion sack where I'm from is a phrase from man's...
1: Oh.
2: No, this is a literal...
0: We can't have that in the playground. Okay, we're calling the authorities. Someone's got their onion sack out. Not around the kids. Get away! We know who you are, you perv. Why are onion sacks?
2: An actual onion sack.
1: To like ride down like a hessian bag?
2: Like a hessian...
1: No.
0: Are you serious?
1: I was a kid in the 70s and 80s.
0: No.
1: We had no sacks. It was just bare
0: flesh. Honestly. The 80s were like Patch and I's Nam. You weren't there, man.
1: Totally.
0: You weren't there.
1: Oh,
0: metallic slide.
1: Hard.
0: Bare skin.
1: Yeah.
0: Short shorts.
1: Yes.
0: Maximum skin exposure to a grill.
1: And, you know, no height sort of regulations as well. No. Some of those ladders up to the slides were so high, like two stories high.
0: All right, then. So, what other things need to be on a very dangerous 80s playground? Give us a call, 13 55 22.
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0: Christian O'Connell Show. All right, so we're taking back to the 80s when playgrounds were a hell of a lot more dangerous than they are now. We are going to build an 80s playground. What has to be in there? So the moment we started with the metallic slide, third degree burns on a hot summer's day. Also, proper gravel and flint on the floor.
1: Yeah.
0: And where there's not that, patchy mud. Scorched earth. Yes. No soft grass. Just that real dry caked mud.
2: Yep.
0: Or wet mud during the winter. Just a general unpleasantness wherever you
2: wherever
0: look.
2: Wherever you go, yeah.
0: Concrete, shrapnel, flint. Like a war zone where there are kids playing.
1: Actually.
0: When you think about them, Pats, they were actually... it's a miracle any of us got out of the 80s.
3: It was like an obstacle course. Like some sort of medieval torture
0: I think
3: device.
0: It was designed by grumpy adults that hated kids. Count planners that really, really didn't like kids and thought, we'll screw them up. All right, what needs to be there? Thank you very much for all the texts pouring in right now. What needs to be in our 80s playground? Christian, you need the tire swing treehouse. Christian, what about the, oh my God, the concrete tunnel that was half buried in the ground? Always had a puddle of muddy water inside because it was never going to dry out.
3: Yes.
0: You're right, Chris, great spot about that. That you're right, half buried in the ground. Yes. What a joyless thing. Why would kids want to crawl through that, making themselves ill? Drinking pond water. Christian, together with the, you're right, the metallic slides are the ones made of no longer in use plastic that would give you friction burns as opposed to the heat burns.
2: Yes, the static.
3: Yeah.
0: Christian, what about the poison-soaked, slimy green, when wet in winter, treated pine two-story fort? Minimal railing, so collarbone breaks were a common occurrence. Don't worry, there's another kid playing over there. We've got spares. Matthew, very funny. Let's take some calls. Vanessa, welcome to the show.
4: Hello,
0: Vanessa. So what has to be in our 80s dangerous playground?
4: Those big circle things that you used to stand on and hold on to, and someone would run around the outside and spin it around really fast.
0: Are we talking about here? Is this a merry-go-round?
2: It's sort of like like a medieval merry-go-round. Like everyone stands on the edge of it. You're elevated.
0: Yes.
2: You hold onto the bars.
0: Yes.
2: And then you put your life in some idiot's hands.
0: Always a bigger local thug kid. Someone's older brother, wasn't it?
2: Who run and sprint around as fast as they can, trying to generate as much.
0: Yeah. And basically, it was like hanging on for dear life.
2: Yes.
0: You'd either get flung off good luck because you'll be landing on either dry cakey mud or shrapnel, or you just at the end wobbled off and threw up.
2: Yeah, the leap of faith off the thing.
0: Oh, who needed devices then?
3: It was like, you know, astronaut sort of training and they put them in that spinning thing.
0: Yeah, the centrifuge.
3: Yes, that's it.
0: Yes, that's right, Pat. It was NASA training we were doing back in the day.
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0: Good morning, Save Our Pub. This is the big week we've been looking forward to because this week, five pubs. A pub a day gets $5,000. We've joined forces with 4X, which means we can help more pubs. The pub's calling somewhere between the first sip and the last laugh. It's always a 4X. And we found these pubs that need saving for Save Our Pub. Thanks to you guys. Thank you very much. Hundreds of you have told us about hundreds of the great pubs that are still going in Australia. So thank you so much for taking the time to actually try and fight for your local. So Easter this week, we're going to give the pubs good news and you get to hear that as well. So we've got five pubs being helped this week. And then there's another pub we're going to be announcing as well that gets the ultimate pub makeover as well. But right now, as soon as we heard about this pub, I think it was one of the first calls we had when we launched this mission, Save Our Pub, was an amazing pub, kind of pubs that really do need protecting and saving, and they're the heart of a community. It's not just a room. It's not the front room of a community. Is Wilbury & Sons in Moorabbin. We should now be going live too. Lucy told us about this great pub called Wilbury & Sons in Moorabbin, and also Byron and Kylie. Are you there?
1: Hello, here we are.
2: Hi, Christian.
0: Well, listen, good news. You're one of the winners. Congratulations.
2: That's amazing. Thank you, Christian.
0: That's all right, Lucy. You spoke so passionately about it. I have had a couple of beers at your place as well, Wilbury & Sons. And I do love the merch, the T-shirts I'm seeing there. I want one of those.
3: I'm sure we can arrange something.
1: Great. Absolutely.
0: And so tell us about the $5,000. What will that go towards?
3: Our outside areas, as you saw in the video that was sent, you know, isn't exactly rainproof or coldproof. I mean, winter is our busiest time. As you know, coming from the other side of the world, the pub is where people spend their time. It's that part of the community. And being a massive winter pub, that's when we're at our busiest, and we need to protect the outside a bit more to allow people to sit out there as well.
0: Yeah, and also when it's winter time, you want to be somewhere cozy, and that's what a pub is.
1: Exactly, yeah. That's what we try and bring, that cozy vibe, that familiar place that you just kind of walk into and you see people that you know and you can just sit at the bar and chat, even if you're by yourself. Like, that's the kind of vibe we want to bring, and seems to really fit with that winter kind of escaping.
2: And they do a great mulled wine as well.
0: Oh, I love mulled wine, yes. Now tell me this, guys. Have you noticed over the last couple of years that less and less people are actually coming out? It's too easy to stay at home, you know, Netflix and have a drink at home rather than being bothered to go out because we're becoming lazier.
3: Yeah, I mean, everybody's different. So I don't want to generalize too much. But, I mean, when money's tight, I guess people maybe find an excuse not to go out as often, or to save those pennies for other vital things that they need to pay for in their lives. But we've created an environment where we're sort of like people's second home. It's just like them going to their second lounge room, you know? So I think we've done a lot to make it less of an effort for people to go out.
0: Well, listen, congratulations. I look forward to coming in very soon and enjoying your enhanced outdoor area. Okay.
2: Thank you so much.
1: Hopefully,
2: thank you,
1: yeah, yeah. And yeah.
2: Thank you, Gold, and thank you, 4X, as well. It's amazing. I'm so happy for these guys, so happy that I was able to come on the show and just really appreciate this amazing promotion. I think it's going to make a huge difference to these guys and to all the other pubs that you're helping as well. So that's amazing. Thank you so much.
1: And I want to shout out the Lucys of the world.
0: She's a great local. She should be your head of marketing, Lucy.
1: Absolutely. Loyal customers. They help the ones behind the scenes. And they're the ones that actually see what it's like. Absolute gems. So thank you to Lucy. And thank you guys there. It's just amazing. We really appreciate it. Thank you.
0: That's okay. As soon as Lucy started to tell us about this place, I just, you know, I know about what the work you guys do and what you've been through over the last couple of years. And this is exactly why we're doing this. You're the places that we need to be celebrating, actually, and reminding people to go there and drop in and spend a couple of hours there. So Wilbury & Sons, it's in Moorabbin. Give yourself a plug.
3: We do a steak night on Tuesday. We do pub trivia like any good pub does on a Wednesday. Sunday roast, which, you know, is part of every great pub. You've got to have a really good Sunday roast. So, you know, that's one of our busy days.
0: Tell me this. They are beef Sunday roasts, aren't they? Yorkshire puddings.
3: We do lamb rump, actually. Ooh. Yeah.
0: I'll have
1: Don't
0: to try
1: knock
0: that.
1: It until you try it. Amazing.
0: Right. And I want giant Yorkshire puddings. Tell me there's gravy, lots of gravy and giant Yorkshire puddings.
3: Your plate will be full.
0: Thank you.
1: As in your tummy.
0: That's another idea for a pub name. Your plate will be full. Full bellies and full plates. Wilbur and Sons, Lucy, Byron and Kylie, you really deserve it.
1: Thank you.
0: Thank you very much. Well done.
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1: Sometimes in life, something crazy, surreal, barely believable will happen in our day-to-day lives, and suddenly you feel like your life has turned into a scene in a sitcom. This is me last weekend. We had some friends to stay, and they said, can we bring our dog? And we said, of course you can bring your dog. We have a dog, we have a cat. I said, is the dog going to be okay with the cat? He's like, no, you'll have to keep them separated.
2: No.
1: Herein lies the story, because fast forward to quite a big night with those friends. I was up before everybody else Sunday morning, and I forgot that their dog couldn't be together with our cat, Larry. Mm. And their dog, Big Red, is a big border collie.
3: Right.
2: Gorgeous.
1: They are beautiful dogs with a great temperament, until suddenly he saw Larry, my cat.
2: Nice.
1: Now,
2: a hostile cat.
1: They later said, no, Larry, a very docile cat, very, very docile. They later said that actually Big Red doesn't normally go for cats. He would have thought, because Larry's a big ass cat, they would have that Big Red would have misread Larry, scanned him, and thought, this is a wombat. Which, to be fair,
3: the same build.
1: Yeah.
3: Yes, yeah, yeah.
1: We had some plumbers round last week, and suddenly Larry came to see what the commotion was in the kitchen. And they went, oh my God, that is a big ass cat.
2: Oh, poor Larry.
1: One of them started taking photos of Larry.
2: Oh.
1: He didn't want a selfie with me. He took photos of Larry the cat.
3: Can you believe this thing?
1: Oh my God, he is a big old boy. So anyway, back to Big Red, suddenly being released from the utility room where he'd been kept overnight, suddenly sees Larry and goes for him.
2: Oh, no.
1: Just like 7 in the morning. Poor Larry, I've never seen a scene like this.
2: Oh.
1: He ran up the wall.
2: Oh,
1: up the door frame. So he's shinning up. So he's now above me. I'm trying to move Big Red back into the utility room, right? Shut the door. Yeah. And then Larry, cats make this noise when they're distressed. Says,
2: ah! Yes, the moan.
1: It's got by 7. I can hear my wife going, Chris, what's going on out there? You haven't let Big Red and Larry at the same time.
2: Oh, no.
1: Yeah, I told you about 5 times.
3: But amazing that he could get up there. That
1: I've still got a scratch here. Where Larry did not want to come down. He was up the wall.
2: Oh, Larry.
1: Actually, up the wall.
3: He defied gravity.
1: I didn't know the big guy had it in him. That inert strength.
3: I've only seen that in cartoons like
1: me
3: Tom
1: too.
3: And Jerry or something.
1: And it literally was, his hair was stood on end.
2: Oh, no.
1: It's like a giant fuzzball, porcupine. I was just like, well, can I just behold the scene for a moment? That this dog was barking, the cats are...
2: Oh, what a commotion.
1: Everyone's getting up. And they all know what's happened. It doesn't need any explaining. Bo's over here. I was just curious to see how much does he not like cats / wombats.
3: Now we know.
1: Now we know.
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0: Christian O'Connell's show. We're looking for your mum sayings, mummisms. Diane's got the classic, because I said so. My mum still says to me, we'll say something and I'll challenge you. She go, but I'm your mum. And I'm like, yeah, you can't hang on to that. That doesn't mean anything.
1: Now you can play that card.
0: But I'm your mum. Where are we going to go with this?
1: They're my tracksuit.
0: Still haven't got them, Rio. Marion, eat it or go without. Lois has got, I'm not telling you again. Shauna has got, don't make me turn this car around. Make me turn this car around is a Hall of Famer. That's on Go Island. Rhea, what have you got? Classic mum sayings.
1: My mum, I don't know if this was an Alison Lee original. I've never heard it. But when we got home from school, we'd sit around the dinner table and she'd say, all right, who was naughty, who was nice, and who have I got to bash? And that was
0: it. What?
2: Oh, my word.
1: So I guess she was asking, you know, who was nice to you? If anyone was naughty, she was going to go down there and sort them
0: out
1: for us.
0: How funny, though. That's great. What about yours, Patsy? You've got legendary mum.
2: Mum's funny. She would say, do you know your beeswax? Well, why don't you mind it? So if you're being
0: yeah,
2: too nosy.
0: Yeah, my mum used to say that too, yeah. Yeah. What was it about your beeswax? Was it a lot of mum sayings about beeswax?
2: What's it got to do with not minding your own business?
0: Yeah, your own beeswax. Yeah.
2: And the other thing, if you had like a snooty sort of impression on your face, she'd say, careful, the wind will change and you'll be stuck that way.
0: Do you remember also, I guess, a derivative of Mind Your Own Beeswax? That guy there thinks he's the bee's knees.
2: Yes. Oh, yes.
0: I used to think they must have amazing knees. Bees. Yes. I was in traffic and I was just like, what was so amazing about bees' knees? I don't know where the thought came from.
2: No.
0: But I'm like, I must Google that when I get back or ask ChatGPT about the legendary status. Is it well deserved of bees' knees? Do they even have them?
1: I need to know.
2: And they'd be hairy, I reckon.
1: Get David Adams on the line.
0: But do you remember that phrase? He's always like, that guy thinks he's the bee's knees, doesn't he? Kanan, what about your mum?
3: My mum would always, forever and ever, say, God got ya. So if you did something that was like a bit naughty and then karma hit you, she'd be like, yeah, God got ya.
0: He's a vengeful God then, is he? It's like John Wick.
3: That'll teach you, don't do it again. So she always would do
0: that. That sounds like an action movie I would actually see.
1: Yes.
0: God got ya. God on ya. That'd be the Aussie version.
1: Yes, yeah.
3: And she was very, very lax. So my mum was first a nurse before she became a teacher. And so the thing that she would always say to us is, you'll live.
0: My mum, you're right.
3: One time I
0: was thought, what would
3: rusty...
0: it take for it to not be said that? I went in like bleeding out. You'll live. Let's get some TCP and some Vicks on that.
3: I once stood on a rusty nail and it went right through my foot.
1: Oh my God.
0: Oh, that explains a lot, doesn't it?
3: My brother carried me up the stairs.
0: Nope, hello.
3: Oh, sorry.
0: Yeah, again, the rusty nail got in the blood and you just fell off your own microphone. I thought you were doing like a remix there.
3: And my brother carried me up the stairs and I was screaming and she's like, it's fine, you'll live. Oh. And I got into this dead old bath. I did live and I was fine.
0: Well, thank you for the update, yeah. Do you want to get that phone? Oh, your amateur hour out there. These are the show producers with their phones not on silent. Come on, team.
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0: Christian O'Connell Show. We're looking for your mum sayings today. There's a common thread between most of these. Turns out mum sayings, classic mum sayings, normally involve the threat of impending physical acts of violence.
1: Yes.
0: That you cannot say today, and nor should you have been able to say back then. But I just wonder how you wouldn't even go, hey, that's awful. Yeah. You would just go, hey, fair enough.
1: Actually, that reminds me. If we couldn't find something, my mum would go, did you have a boy look? And if I can find it, I get to belch you.
0: Yeah. So, yeah. Kids now will be like, wait, what? But all of us like, yeah, that's how it was.
1: Yeah, it's a good deal.
0: Yeah, Christian, my mum used to say, I'll kick your bum till your back teeth rattle.
2: Oh. Wow.
1: Like WWF wrestlers
0: or
1: something.
0: Yeah. Christian, my classic mum saying is, this is why we can't have nice things.
1: Oh, yeah.
0: Yeah, yes. Normally someone got stains. Spilled. Well, so we can't have nice things.
2: Yes.
0: If you ask my mum if she knew where something was, she would say, is my face red? Well, it's not up my bum then.
1: I've never heard that.
0: No. Nor have I.
1: That's amazing.
0: And if you did a terrible job cleaning up, she would go, Blind Freddy could do a better job.
1: Yes,
0: we never knew who Blind Freddy was. Poor old Blind Freddy. Did he live in squalor? Nathan, thank you very much. If we hurt ourselves doing something, my mum would say, well, that's what the fairies did to you, as if it was some sort of act of punishment. What do you think this is? Bush week?
1: Oh, yes. Yes.
0: Getting that a lot. And this classic too, if you don't stop crying, I'll give you something to cry about. That's sinister, isn't it?
2: Yes.
0: That's just awful thing to say. You know, you would think almost like parents back in the day didn't like children, own or others. If it's not one of you, it's the other one, about me and my brother. Christian, another one of my mum's classics was, if we cut ourselves and we were bleeding, she would always go, well, it's a long way from your heart, so it's fine. Christian, my mum regularly used to warn us not to sit on cold concrete or we'd get hemorrhoids. That's Shane in Sydney. Yeah, do we find out, Rio, about the bee's knees?
1: Yes.
0: The classic mumism, oh, that guy thinks he's the bee's knees. What was so great about bee's knees?
1: Well, apparently bees store their best pollen in a sack near their knee.
0: Oh, I see.
1: So strutting around like you've got the best pollen.
0: Yes, in your you've got sack. The nectar in your knees. It's all fun and games till someone gets hurt.
1: Yes.
0: The other one was, you have someone's eye out with that. Christian, whatever, I want to know how to spell a word. My mum would say, go and look it up in the dictionary. Problem was, I didn't know how to spell it, so I wouldn't know how to look it up in the bloody
1: great
0: dictionary.
1: Point. Great
0: that watertight logic there, Chris. Morning team, my mum would say, come over here so I can hit you. My mum used to say that as well.
1: Yeah.
0: I'm too tired, long day at work. Come here so I can hit you.
2: Don't make me.
0: Yeah. A lazy psycho, my mum. The classic, wait till your father gets home.
2: Oh, yes.
0: Again, the threat of impending
2: terrifying.
0: Violence.
2: Terrifying.
0: Yes. When I would ask my mum what's for dinner, she would always say, shit with sugar.
2: Yeah, my aunt used to say that.
0: You're kidding, I've never heard that.
2: She was sick of the kids asking, mum, what's for tea? So she'd say, poop with sugar on top.
0: thank you for editing that.
2: Thank you.
0: A polite lady.

0: Christian, my mum used to say, I put you on this earth, I'll take you off it.
1: Yes.
2: I'm tired, Grandpa.
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17: 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Bad Amanda.
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19: What a creep. I've heard them describe him as a drunken idiot.
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21: Yeah, okay.
22: Out of the way, Toby.
23: Jonesy and Amanda, those are names that you would never forget.
24: It's showtime.
25: Well, hello there, Amanda. How are you today?
26: You know, I didn't sleep very well last night and I had myself to blame.
25: Scrolling?
26: No, yesterday I mentioned a song that I'm seeing on all the TikToks at the moment. It's such an infectious...
25: No, not that Puerto Rico
26: song.
25: Yeah,
26: but it's a fabulous earworm. It's this song. Jenna filmed us dancing to it yesterday.
25: You.
26: I was 100 years old.
27: First time in San Juan, meet Eho.
26: Whole team's dancing.
27: Capital of
26: Puerto Rico.
25: Yeah.
27: Immediately was enchanted.
26: This is my favourite bit.
27: The whole plane clapped when we landed.
25: I know. How you make something irritating more irritating.
26: You liked it yesterday.
25: I do like
26: the
25: it.
26: The problem is, all night in my head, that's all I could hear.
25: And
26: I like it. The first time I heard it, I thought I like it. Second time, I'm obsessed with it. And then during the night, I thought, stop. It just kept going and going.
25: Problem AI, totally AI generated.
26: Why is that a problem? I don't
25: That's
26: care.
25: A problem. What musician trying to make a living?
26: Oh, whose name you can't
25: Johnny mention. Musician.
26: Well, but there's room for musicians and there's room for just fun TikTok songs, which is what that is.
25: Sure.
26: They can't all be Rick and
25: Vivian
26: Fitzgerald as someone who's 10 dancing around a Christmas tree.
25: In what world did anyone dance around a Christmas tree to the record?
26: That's
25: of
26: what I mean. That's not going to be a TikTok viral song. So there's a space for these songs.
25: Sure.
26: But that space was between my ears last night.
25: Does anyone know where the love of God goes when the waves turn the minutes to hours?
26: Woo, let's dance. You're never going to hear that to that song.
25: Well, yeah, talking about people that are doing stuff, Martin Dingle Wall is going to be joining us on the show today. The last time we spoke to Martin Dingle Wall, he was on Home and Away, by the way, but he did a movie and it was The Nothing Men, Nowhere Men. Anyway, it was a great movie about a bunch of guys all workmates in a factory. And the factory had been bought out by a big conglomerate and they took away all their tools. So it was a tool making factory. They took away all their tools, everything that they went to work for, but they had to show up to work. So they did nothing all day. So they went into work.
26: And just danced to Puerto Rico.
25: And the thing about a lot of people think, well, that'd be pretty good. You go to work, you don't have to do anything. But that old saying, the idle hands are the devil's plaything. And it's quite a psychological thriller. But anyway, I don't know what happened to that movie. It was such a good movie. I haven't seen Light of Day, but Martin Dingwall has a new movie coming out and we're going to be catching up with him to talk about that.
26: What a sentence. Take a breath. Why don't you play it again, Ryan? Come on.
25: Get the Puerto Rican song on for Amanda AI.
26: ASAP.

0: Okay.
1: Such a song. I love it. I love it.
0: I got a theory about that as well.
1: Except at night. I don't want it in my ears at night.
0: You don't want it at night. The Fast Five, we can't do anything until we do that. Would you like to play?
1: I think that question was supposed to be rhetorical, Brendan. You paused as if you wanted an answer.
0: I was just confused, Your Honour. Jonesy Demander, driving you home.

0: Hello there, it's Jonesy and Amanda.
1: Yes. Mojito, whatever. Capital of Puerto Rico.
0: Fully assess the ethnic.
1: That song was in my dreams last night, so I love it, but it was too much of an earworm.
0: Can I just ask this question? I'll ask Jim Y. Wright. Jim Y. Wright, yep. Hello.
2: Hi.
0: Puerto Rico, is it a safe place to go to? Because it's one of those places that sounds great, but like Havana, dreadful.
2: Yeah, I've just put this in.
1: Havana's not dreadful. I've been to Havana. You haven't.
0: Isn't Havana dreadful?
1: No, why are you saying it's dreadful? It's fabulous.
0: But you like the third world. I'm not a third world guy.
1: Then don't ask about anything.
0: No, I'm just saying, you know, I need good toilets.
1: Havana was brilliant. It was atmospheric, creative, beautiful to look at.
0: But it's like friends of mine that lived in Jordan, and they were saying, oh, we're, you know. I said, yeah, but don't they have public beheadings? They said, oh, well, no, they've only got them back to once a month now. I went, well, yay.
1: You can't all be the Shire, Brendan.
2: All right, so this is on, Puerto Rico. It offers a unique blend of vibrant Caribbean beaches, rich Spanish colonial history, and diverse natural wonders.
1: Oh. It's part of America.
0: Am I going to get robbed on the beach?
1: Oh, Brendan, why don't you just stay home with your little blinkers on and watch Yellowstone?
0: Okay.
1: Why don't you?
0: Sounds like a great
1: time. Yeah, so do that and don't leave your compound and be very happy. You drive me crazy.
0: Let's get into this.
3: How fast can this thing go?
4: Faster than the speed of light.
1: I can't deal with you sometimes.
0: Why are you so jazzed?
1: Because what a way to see the world.
0: I've travelled the world.
1: But your beefs are so much more than anyone else's beefs.
0: What do you mean?
1: You're full on carnivore beef way you see the world.
0: I'm just, some people, like I've got a mate that just went to India, okay? And he was over there and I said, what do you think? He said, I will never go back. So I live it.
1: That's why he's your mate.
0: I will live vicariously through him. You've been to India?
1: Yes, I have.
0: You complained about the toilets?
1: Of course.
0: John's in Picton.
1: That's par for the course.
0: I know, but why would, in life is short, why do I have to go to a place where there's no good toilets? That's all I'm saying. Can't I just have a good toilet?
1: You've had a bad toilet experience at the Sydney Royal Easter Show, so don't tell me about where you draw the line.
0: John, how are you?
5: Yeah, good, thanks, Jonesy. How are you?
0: I'm very well.
1: Hi, John.
5: How are you, man?
1: We've feuded this time yesterday, too.
0: Maybe you get cranky at three. Maybe you need a cup of soup. I might make you a soup. To start the show.
1: Oh, I need a new co-host to start the show.
0: Hang on, what
1: John,
0: do you want me to be?
1: Let's see how we, well, I've got a long list. Let's see how we go with you in the Fast Five. Here's the question that starts us off. What's the everyday name for a floor-standing pendulum clock?
5: Grandfather clock.
1: Grandfather clock. Yeah. Let me tell you how it gets its name. Mm. Why don't I? Grandfather clock got its name from the hit 1876 song by Roxette, My Grandfather's Clock by American singer Henry Clay Work. We've heard some of it here.
6: My grandfather's clock was too large for the shelf. So
1: oh, that one.
0: It's no Puerto Rico, I'll tell you that.
1: And how are the toilets?
0: What are the toilets like in Puerto Rico? Ryan, can you Google that?
1: Well, I think you'll get a variety.
0: Question number two.
1: Don't really Google it, Ryan.
0: Let's play Riff Raff.
7: Any old riff
0: on
7: backstage.
8: Oh, riff
0: rap
8: everywhere.
0: Gotcha,
8: I understand.
0: Gotta
8: keep out the riff
5: rap.
0: What song features this riff?
5: Rock on. All the dumb things.
1: Oh, no.
0: And there we have it. Question number two of the Fast Five.
1: Can I also just say, you did ask me about the toilets in India, but you didn't ask me about the extraordinary other things I saw.
0: What's one good thing that would get Jonesy to India?
1: No, nothing would get you there because now I know who you are.
0: You know very well who I am. You know very well who I am.
1: I loved it there.
0: I will go and live there.
1: Okay.
0: Go and have a swim in the Ganges.
1: What kind of travel agent are you?
2: You can't flush the toilet paper.
0: Yeah, see, in Puerto Rico. So I went to Greece and you can't flush the toilet
1: you
0: paper
1: loved,
0: there.
1: You had a great time
0: I love
1: there.
0: Greece, but it's a whole procedure when you go to
1: I
0: the
1: understand.
0: Loo.
1: I understand. Most of us understand.
0: You've got to wrap it up and put it in a bin next
1: we
0: year.
1: Understand how toilets work, Brendan, that aren't
0: Actually,
1: always the flushing
0: you know what?
1: Kind.
0: After a while, it wasn't that bad.
1: Okay.
0: It became
1: look, just collected them and took them home with you.
0: It became a bit of a thing.
1: Well, we're up to riff-raff question two.
0: Jonesy and Amanda driving you home. 4MK.

0: Hello there. If you've just joined us, everything's going okay in the studio. Okay, here's the deal. I'll go to India if you pay me. If someone says we want you to come to India.
1: What an insulting thing to say to the people of India.
0: No, it's not at all.
1: If you're being a cricketer. Who views the world saying, I'll go there if you pay me? What kind of world traveller, world citizen, sympathetic human being are you? I'll go there if you pay me.
0: I see on the telly what's going on. I get a gist of it, of what's happening in the broader world. That's why I'm glad I'm here.
1: That Puerto Rican song, and you said, what are the toilets like there?
0: Well, all I did was ask, because of your song Puerto Rico. First time in San Juan. All I asked was, what's Puerto Rico like?
1: Do they have flushing loos in Puerto Rico?
0: Part of it.
1: Do I have to wrap it up and then bring it home?
0: Sam, Ryan, what did you establish?
2: Yeah, okay. So in major tourist areas, the toilets are fine. I think it's just, more rural.
1: Why they haven't put that in the song, Brendan?
0: Greece, in Athens, I was in a nice hotel and you still had to wrap it all up in paper and put it in the bin.
1: We are living as the highest echelon of elite life, Brendan, with flushing toilets, with hot showers.
0: The Greeks say they invented philosophy, but not plumbing. So that was the Italians. They did the aqueduct. I'm a fan of history.
1: Okay.
0: You go to Italy, they've got good dunnies. I don't want to start any trouble.
1: When are you opening your travel agency?
0: Let's continue with the Fast Five.
3: How fast can this thing go?
4: Faster than the speed of light.
5: Jonesy and Amanda's
4: Fast Five.
0: I'm just saying it like it is, man.
1: I can't deal with you.
0: You can
1: deal.
0: You're
1: so elitist.
0: How am I elitist?
1: I only go there if you pay me. Can you flush a dunny?
0: I just know what I like.
1: Well surely stay home and eat a white bread sandwich and shut up.
0: Lara's in Geelong.
1: Hello, Lara. I'm sorry, Mum and Dad.
0: So I go to Geelong. I was there in Geelong and the other just a couple of weeks ago.
1: Oh, good on
0: and
1: you.
0: I was enjoying
1: did
0: my time.
1: Did you flush happily?
0: I did.
1: Lara, hello.
0: I was at the ferry terminal.
1: Oh,
6: hello.
0: Lara.
1: Hello, Lara. You're up for riffraff.
7: Any old riffraff
8: backstage. Oh, riffraff everywhere. Gotcha, I understand. Gotta keep out the
1: riffraff. Lara, what song has this riff?
0: It's a banger.
6: All the small things, Blink-182.
1: That's exactly it. Small things. Question number three. This is multiple choice. Where in Australia was the coldest temperature ever recorded? Was it A, in Brendan Jones' heart?
0: Oh.
1: No. Was it A, Charlotte's Pass in New South Wales, B, Lyawini in Tasmania, or C, Falls Creek in Victoria, the coldest temperature ever recorded?
6: Oh, I think Charlotte's Pass.
0: Charlotte's Pass.
1: Yes, it was in 1994 on June 29, -23 degrees.
0: Canadians would be laughing at that. I'm saying, what's that? They had minus 30.
1: I've been at minus 30 in Canada and I flushed. But I was in part of the country where it's kind of dry near Banff. And so it wasn't as cold as a Sydney winter can feel.
0: My sister lives in Canada. We were coming back and we were driving along and I said, this looks like where they filmed Rambo. And I said to my sister, I said, did they film Rambo? And she said, yeah, in Hope. And I said, well, we've got to go and see. And she said, well, that was about 200 kilometres ago.
1: No, don't tell me you didn't make everyone turn around.
0: I was so wanted to turn around and go back.
1: So this story is that you didn't?
0: No.
1: Okay.
0: Flight schedule.
1: Oh, you are a fascinating man.
0: Why aren't
1: I? You know what?
0: Get me on Getaway. Katrina Roundtree and a sarong.
1: Yeah, you wanted to go there and you couldn't either.
0: Lara, what do you call a word that reads the same way backward and forward?
6: Synonym.
1: Oh no. Synonym means it means the same.
0: Harrison's in Baldwin. Baldwin's calling.
1: Hi, Harrison.
0: You're a Skyhooks
9: fan. Hi, how are you?
0: Good, bro.
1: What do you call a word that reads the same backwards as forwards? I'm sorry, Harrison.
0: Shari is in Digger's Rest.
1: Hello, Shari. Do you know what you call a word that reads the same forwards as it does backwards?
10: Yes, I do. That would be a palindrome.
1: A palindrome. I've got some examples.
0: Go on.
1: Race car. Madam, I'm Adam.
0: Okay.
1: Pooping is a sign I poop. Ask your travel agent. That's one. This is question five for you now.
0: This is you, Shari. This is a big time. The mysterious stone circle of Stonehenge can be found in which country?
10: England.
0: And great facilities nearby as well. Those druids, they knew what they were doing. or the aliens, or whoever put it there. Congratulations, Shari. You have won the Jam Pack. The Jam Pack contains a $250 fuel voucher.
10: That's awesome.
0: That's so good.
10: That is so cool. Thank you so much, guys.
0: Carry on. And if you'd like to register for the Fast Five, you can do it. JonesyDemander.com.au. Apropos of your Puerto Rico song.
1: Can I a little bit more, please? Come on, Ryan. First time in San Juan,
0: meet Eho. I've got a theory. I'm going to run it past you.
1: I flushed it twice in Puerto Rico. Yes, Brendan?
0: It's got nothing to do with flushing toilets.
1: Okay, good.
0: I'll have that for you. Also, Martin Dingwall, actor, will be joining us.

0: Hello there, it's Jonesy and Amanda driving you home. Thanks for the earworm, says everyone around Australia, and your Puerto Rican song.
1: First time in San Juan, mi hijo, capital of Puerto Rico.
2: It's a great song. It did haunt my dreams last night, but I love it.
0: So I was doing a bit of thinking about this last night, and it all stems from 80s TV sitcoms.
2: Well, the thing is, it does have a familiarity to it. We feel nostalgic almost when you hear the song. What's your theory?
0: Well, I'm thinking, you remember The Facts of Life?
3: You take a book, you take a bag, you take a more, from there you have The Facts of Life, The Facts of Life.
0: There's and that begat Growing Pains.
3: Oh, as long as we got
2: it's all the same song, isn't it?
0: Yeah. And then that begat Full House.
2: Wow, it's the same song.
0: And it all started with The Greatest American Hero.
2: And do you think that sounds like Puerto Rico?
0: It's all there. And the shows are all pretty much similar, except for The Greatest American Hero. It's a guy, school teacher, finds a magic suit and turns into a superhero, aiding the FBI.
2: Does he throw chalk?
0: There might have been a
2: chance. So you're saying that those themes are why we respond to the Puerto Rico song, because it sounds
0: we
2: familiar.
0: She
2: said clarifying things for him.
0: Yeah. Okay. We should enter details of this show into AI.
2: See if you can put your underpants and a cape on.
0: A totally reasonable man does a show with a woman of high standing, and we've got our, what would you call Ryan? I'm just spitballing this.
2: I can tell.
0: We can put it all into AI.
2: What would it sound like? Is that where you're leading this conversation?
0: I'm just spitballing it. You never know. This stuff, this hour, it all comes out.
2: You never know.
0: And we might get to Puerto Rico.
2: I'm not going with you, that's for sure.
1: First time in San Juan.
0: We do know that there's flushing toilets in the good parts.
2: In the good parts.
0: In the good parts. So that's where you'll find me.
2: I can't deal with you today. Yeah, I really can't deal with you.
0: You can deal because...
2: Because why?
0: Because Martin Dingwall has a new movie. I'm very excited about it. He's going to be joining us next. Jonesy and Amanda driving you home.
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1: We love seeing our Aussie counterparts do amazing things in Hollywood. And our next guest, Martin Dingwall, is no exception. This powerhouse actor has gone all the way to the high deserts of Utah to film his latest project. It's called This Bloody Country. No electricity, no running water, just coyotes and dust. That is commitment. He plays a hardened Aussie guide protecting pioneers in a brilliant new frontier drama. Martin Dingwall, hello.
0: Give it up for him.
2: Well, that sounds like a movie I'd like to do. What do you know about it?
0: You should get on this. It sounds good.
2: Sorry, firstly, hello, Jonesy. Hello, Amanda.
1: Hi, hello there, Martin.
0: I know that
2: so
0: it's
2: good
0: all
2: to see you guys again.
0: Well, we haven't seen you. We haven't seen you since what, the Nowhere Men, the Nothing Men,
2: the Nothing Men, probably about more than a decade ago.
0: That was a. By the way, that was a great movie. If you get
2: still
0: a chance.
2: It's a great movie. I'm just releasing it actually in the next 2-3 months in Australia because it never got released.
0: Well, it never came out. I went to the premiere.
2: Well, it screened one time because it was a digital film before we could do digital. So it's just been locked up in litigation and digital.
0: Really?
2: The digital void for 15 years. It's never been released. For all the support you guys gave it, it never got released.
1: So can we see it now then?
0: Yeah.
2: Well, I'll be having that on Amazon Australia in the next 3 months.
0: Okay.
1: Wow. Okay.
0: Well, here's me thinking, because I actually said, didn't I say to anyone who cared to listen, I said, what's wrong? Why isn't this movie? Why aren't we seeing this movie? They had Colin Friels, it had you, it was bloody, it was so good.
2: Because we got 100% Rotten Tomato rating.
1: Yeah.
2: It did amazing business for us in America who could handle digital. In Australia, there was one screen, and as it turned out, the powers that be wouldn't help us get a print of a digital film, so we could not release it. Oh. It sat on one screen. It sat there for 3 weeks, and so it is a complete, 15 years later, it is a completely unexploited film anywhere in the world.
1: Wow.
2: I don't want to get too much into the violins, but that journey bankrupted me.
0: Well, let's get the violence. I want this thing to become the biggest thing in the world, man. I want you to get your money back.
2: Well, actually, it was here in the string section, but it was a substantial loss. I'd come out of Home and Away, and it was, I'd banked about 150 from that, 150 grand, and I lost all of that on that film. Mm. So it was quite a baptism into, it was an initiation into manhood, but there it sits, and I own it. And I'm now going to release it now that all this is, now that I'm back in Australia, now that I'm setting up my life here again, because Hollywood's been great for me, but I'm back here now raising my son, and I've got that film sitting there. So I shall release This Bloody Country, which came out last week on Amazon.
0: Yeah. Let's focus
2: in the next
0: on that.
2: 3 months, I will release The Nothing Men.
0: Well, I'll pin all what we've just said in 3 months. You get in contact, and we'll, I want to make this happen,
1: absolutely,
0: mate. Seriously. It is such
2: Thank
0: a good
2: you.
0: Movie.
1: But with this
2: Thank
1: bloody country,
2: much.
1: This is perfect
2: yes,
1: timing to be doing these sort of frontier stories. It is what everyone's wanting at the moment, isn't it?
2: Well, I agree just because of the response we've had in America. But what I will say, Amanda, is I think people are wanting to have shown that they want to see character-driven, real kind of men and women going through real emotional journeys on screen, as opposed to just the Marvels. They also do want to see old school cinema, which is what this writer director has given us.
0: Yep. Well, this is great. This is you.
1: It's
0: man.
1: The
0: this
1: year
0: is,
1: of you.
0: This is the year of Martin Dingwall. It's going to happen. This Bloody Country is out now on Prime Video. Check it out. And also coming out, we're not going to talk about it too much now, but The Nothing Man is coming, and it is a great movie.
2: Thank you for your interest and support, guys. Honest to God.
0: Martin, thank you for joining
1: us. Lovely to talk to you. Take care.
2: Listen, so good. I'll throw a bomb your way when we're ready to go with The Nothing Man, but thank you guys for giving me the airtime.
0: Really? No one else
2: pretty
0: does.
2: Sure I'm your tagline.
1: Maybe speech writing is your
0: that's
1: future.
0: That's our new bumper sticker, courtesy of you. Thank you, bro.
1: Thank you.
2: Thank you very much. See God, love you.
0: Jonesy and Amanda driving you home.
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0: Hello there. 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Already we have given away a world of prizes. And now we are giving away an all-singing, all-dancing citizen watch. You wanted to play Sovereign Citizen. We said, well...
1: Oh, I didn't.
0: Call us from your...
1: You wanted to play John Costco Citizen. If your name's Costco John, container. Give us a call.
0: No, I've said, what about... Ain't nobody got time for that.
20: Ain't nobody got time for that.
0: Thank
1: so
0: you,
1: we're
0: sweet
1: asking
0: Brown.
1: You the stories that you just yep. don't have time for. We're going to select a winner, and every day, look, I'm wearing it today. It needs a few links taken out. Luckily, I work with the missing link, so it should be okay.
0: She's talking about you, Ryan.
1: I know. But it's a gorgeous watch worth over $3,000.
0: I think it's more of a manly watch, but it's
1: what's, well, a lot of women what's wear masculine word? Watches. I do too.
0: What do you call it?
1: Unisex.
0: That's it. I was going to say bisexual. Yesterday's winner of Ain't Nobody Got Time For That was Melanie. She had no time for watching her husband wash his golf clubs in the sink. She's already a golf widow. What, now I have to sit and watch this? Ain't nobody got time for that.
20: Ain't nobody got time for that.
1: She's one to watch. It could be your turn next.
0: JonesyDemanda.com.au. Three finalists coming up next. Jonesy Demanda driving.

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1: Mackay and the Whitsundays, 4MK.

0: Hello there, it's Jonesy and Amanda driving you home this 2nd of June.
1: Ain't nobody got time for that.
0: I've been waiting for the day we could use Sweet Brown again.
2: Before we had that Puerto Rico song, we had that.
0: And we had Sweet Brown. Every day, a limited edition Citizen Atessa watch worth over $3,000 could be yours, modelled by Amanda
2: right
0: now.
2: I'm holding it in my hand. It's a beautiful, beautiful watch.
0: That put your fingerprints all over it.
2: Well, you know, I'll breathe on it. It makes it worth
0: $4,000. Oh, okay.
2: Maybe not.
0: To win... You can register at jonesyandamanda.com.au. We ought to hear what is you don't have time for. Yesterday, Amanda, someone parked a car in, a little scooter rider.
2: That's right. And the person who won the watch yesterday said that her husband goes to play golf every weekend, comes home and washes his golf clubs in the kitchen sink.
0: Already, Mel is a golfing widow, and then the ignominy of watching her husband wash his clubs in the sink.
2: What have we got today?
0: Well, first up, we have Christina.
2: She said, this one is very fitting, she said, for Tin Hat Tuesday. She said, I've got no time for people who think everything is a conspiracy theory. It's like a vegan walking into a restaurant and nagging us meat eaters.
0: True that.
1: I got time for that.
2: Next up,
0: it's Danny.
2: He says, I don't have time for my kids' childcare workers for telling me via an app that my boys ate vegetarian pasta with mushrooms and other veggies, but when they're at home, their diet consists of hot dogs and chicken nuggets.
0: That's where they get their nutrition. And Dana.
2: Dana said, I don't have time for people who deliberately have their car headlights on high beam all the time. Mm. So bloody entitled.
1: Ain't nobody got time for that.
0: I think it's those fancy headlights. The three worthy winners, but there can be only one.
2: Today's winner is Danny. Hi, Danny.
3: There you go, guys.
0: Danny,
2: it's you. Those terrible WhatsApp groups of people telling you how your kids are behaving when they're nothing like that at home.
3: Yeah, exactly right. There is nothing worse.
0: Yeah, but having said that, they are getting the nutrition that they need.
2: Oh, the no, they're not. Do you think they're eating that there, or are they just telling you they are?
0: Oh, they're making it up.
3: I don't believe a word.
2: No,
3: put on that.
2: That's right. I think they just write it down and say, wow, they had a turducken today for lunch, and that was great.
0: Danny, congratulations. You have won the Citizen Atessa Super Titanium Excellence Japan-made precision powered by EcoDrive Innovation. Now with Amanda's breath all over the glass.
2: Are you lucky man, Danny?
3: Thank you so much, guys. That's amazing.
0: Great. Carry on about your business,
2: Danny.
0: Mate. We'll do it again tomorrow.
2: Yeah.
0: Well, I can't impress upon you enough. jonesyandamanda.com.au to be a part of this for tomorrow. In the meantime, it's Tin Hat Tuesday.
2: Oh, dear. Get your alfoil out and get ready.
0: Jonesy and Amanda driving you home.
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0: Hello there, it's Jonesy and Amanda driving you home this Tuesday, the 2nd of June.
1: Excuse me, Brendan.
0: Yes,
1: ma'am. Put your tin hat on.
0: Well, we haven't started Tin Hat Tuesday yet.
1: Yes, we have. We're about to.
0: So once I hear the theremin.
1: The theremin.
0: No, the theremin, that's that scent. That's why the girls.
1: Not a pheromone.
0: Theremin.
1: Theremin. Theremone.
0: Theremone is.
1: Put your hat on.
0: So. Attractive scent.
1: I tell you what, I've got a couple that I found this week.
0: Okay.
1: What about this one? What if they couldn't get us with COVID jabs, so then they released the weight loss jabs to reach everyone else?
0: Oh, that's a good idea.
1: What are we being jabbed with, except?
0: You got the Wego and the Mego.
1: Yeah, but
0: and
1: what are we getting jabbed with, though?
0: I don't know. It makes you lose weight, though.
1: Well, sign me up.
0: There goes your gut.
1: Happy for it. There goes your gut.
0: There goes your
1: gut.
0: The
1: aliens have got my gut and I'm happy for it. That's the T-shirt I want. But what about this one? I find this one quite fascinating.
0: What is it?
1: Have a listen.
2: The question I want to pose to you is, what if there were never actually six friends sitting in that coffee shop? What if there was only one woman sitting on a park bench alone, imagining the entire thing in her head? When you watch Friends, there's one character that just doesn't make sense a lot of the times and doesn't fit in with the rest. And it's also the one friend out of the bunch that has an extremely dark background. This is, of course, Phoebe Buffay. A lot of her character is pretty much a mystery, with only getting bits of information throughout the show. What we do know about her is that for a portion of her childhood, she grew up on the streets, as she lost her mother at a young age, and yet somehow a girl who grew up on the streets with no formal education went on to learn multiple languages, and she had moments in the show where she seemed to be a downright genius, it just was never used in the proper context. So this theory goes that Phoebe never actually made it out of homelessness. She simply peered into Central Park Cafe and saw a few friends hanging out drinking coffee, and pictured herself within that friend group and built an entire story and life within her head. And for the duration of the show, you get 10 seasons inside of Phoebe's twisted imagination.
0: The wow. Dark Friends theory.
1: Wow. And when you hear
0: wow.
1: In light of that,
0: yeah.
1: Some of the storylines that she had, when she talks about her history, you think, how did she get to be with those others in that privileged growing up position in New York? Like, for example, this one.
3: I remember when I first came to this city, I was 14. My mom had just killed herself and my stepdad was back in prison. And I got here and I didn't know anybody. And I ended up living with this albino guy who was like cleaning windshields outside Port Authority. And then he killed himself. And then I found aromatherapy. So believe me, I know exactly how you feel.
1: Aromatherapy was enough for her to turn her life
0: and
1: around.
0: She did have this.
4: Smelly cat, smelly
0: that's
4: cat.
0: That's the work of a deranged person.
4: Are they feeding you?
1: Fascinating that she was homeless the whole time, looked through the window and saw the rest of the cast in the show, saw all the other characters and imagined that she was part of it the whole time.
0: The Dark Friends theory. That was the problem.
1: Why?
0: Well, actually, there was no Dark Friends, but the Dark Friends theory.
1: Well, what have you got for us? It's time for you to tell us what your conspiracy theories are. Let's put on our tin hats.
0: Tin hat up. It's Tin Hat Tuesday. Jonesy and Amanda driving you home.

0: Hello there, it's Jonesy and Amanda driving you home. It is Tin Hat Tuesday.
1: Tin Hat's on, gentlemen. Come on, I shouldn't have to remind you.
2: I don't know, hey.
1: Tin Hat's on.
0: Are you saying we're becoming a bit...
1: casual, a bit blasé about
0: tin hats. Recalcitrant with our tin hat.
1: If we don't put our hats on, the alien thoughts will get in.
0: Yeah.
1: Might be too late for some of us, Brendan.
0: You can call us with any of your crazy ass conspiracies. 1355 22. I, for one, am not a big conspiracy person. I've been in this business for a long time. You know, a lot of people say, oh, you're part of the problem, man. I don't know anything. If I knew there were lizard people, I'm sure I would have seen them by now, but I haven't.
1: Not even after 18 beers on a Friday night.
0: I haven't seen lizard people.
1: Let's be clear. I'm happy to accept and hear your conspiracy theories, but I'm not that person either.
0: Greg is with us.
1: Hi, Greg. Have you got your tin hat on?
3: I will next week. I'm sorry. I've mislaid it.
1: Okay. Over to you.
3: Are you sitting down?
1: Yes.
3: This is a scoop. Back in the 50s, President Dwight Eisenhower signed a treaty with an alien civilization when they landed their flying saucer at the Edwards Air Force Base. And they told the aliens they could do what they want. Why do you think there are so many abductions of people in the news and on the net and things like that?
1: Are there actual abductions? People say they have crop circles in their pubes and anally probed and things. That's just Ryan.
0: Is that you, Greg?
1: But where are the people who've actually been abducted?
3: I have not been anally probed, I mean, according to my recent history, but just to bear with me.
1: Yeah.
3: Look at all the massive gains in technology.
0: Mm.
3: In the last 50 years, where's it all come from? Genetic sequencing, fiber optics, lasers, stealth aircraft, stealth submarines.
0: Mm.
3: Where the hell did it all come from? It didn't come overnight.
0: But it did.
1: But it didn't
0: come
1: overnight.
0: Could be like the Men in Black, in the movie The Men in Black. That's pretty much what happened.
1: But it didn't come overnight.
0: No,
1: Greg, I appreciate what you're saying, but I don't like downplaying human ingenuity.
0: Once you start having a go at the scientists, Greg, Amanda gets a little bit...
1: I get my lab coat in a twist.
0: Gets it in a bunch.
1: Right, but Greg, thank
0: you. That's all right, Greg.
1: Thank you, Greg.
0: No
1: all theories are listened to here.
0: Thank you. Peter!
1: Hello, Peter. What's your conspiracy?
4: Well, you know how basically everyone in Australia loves Vegemite.
1: Yes.
0: True.
4: Well, and basically, outside of Australia, nobody loves Vegemite.
1: Yeah.
0: Mm.
4: Well, I found out why that is.
1: Mm.
4: They've actually put a tiny, tiny bit of amount of Vegemite in our immunisations.
0: Right.
4: And as we get it older, they're boosted. They put a little bit in the COVID as well, so it's all boosted. So everyone in Australia loves Vegemite.
1: But why? What's the advantage of having us all to love Vegemite? Is that how powerful the Vegemite company is?
4: Yeah.
0: Right.
1: Peter? Peter had a bit of a chuckle just then. I know.
0: If you're not going to take this seriously, I know. Peter.
1: Well, Peter, thank
0: I'm
1: you.
0: Happy for it.
1: Sign me up.
0: I've been getting vaccines and having Vegemite since I was 6 weeks old.
1: That's right.
0: So I don't know.
1: Why don't you put toast in the other arm?
0: What's wrong with me?
1: Well, I don't have time, Brendan.
0: We'll keep this going. Jonesy and Amanda driving you home.
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8: 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Jonesy and Amanda.
9: Yeah. Like siblings who know where the bodies are buried. Four.

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0: Jonesy the Man, driving you home this Tuesday, not any ordinary Tuesday. It is a Tin Hat Tuesday.
1: Do you believe in that the world is flat? I don't know, eh?
0: Other radio stations are now stealing this.
2: Are they?
0: Yes. I don't want to mention anyone's names because I don't want to embarrass Fifi and Fev.
2: Are they wearing tin hats?
0: They are. They're wearing the tin hats. I'm just saying.
2: Well, it's a
0: this is your
2: form
0: folly.
2: Of flattery.
0: This is your folly. Rob, who is a regular contributor to Tin Hat Tuesday, is with us.
2: Hello, Rob.
3: How are you?
0: Rob, very I was well. A bit worried that we hadn't heard from you. I was thinking, what's happened? Did big conspiracy get to you?
3: No conspiracy gotten to me.
0: For those that aren't aware of Rob, by the way, Rob is the one that gave us the conspiracy that the Alcatraz SPs were indeed the people that went to the moon.
2: Or didn't go to the moon.
3: To go where?
2: The people who who played the role of being the astronaut.
0: What have you got for us today, Rob?
3: Before I get to it, I put the photographs of both the astronauts and the escapees through Gemini AI, did a forensic analysis, and guess what the result was?
2: Nothing. I'm joking.
3: 99.9% match.
0: Well, Rob, I'll take your word on it. What have you got for it today?
3: Frequencies.
0: Yes. I like frequencies.
3: Yeah. You know how they say that we're at the forefront of technology and all that, but the ancients had better technology than we have today.
0: Yeah.
2: Who did and how? To give us more details, Rob.
3: The ancients, the Egyptians.
0: Oh, right, yeah, yep.
3: And all that, even the Hebrews.

0: Hebrews.
1: What did what did the Hebrews actually do? I know the Egyptians built the pyramids.
2: Yes, they did.
1: The Egyptians built the pyramids.
2: You said I don't think they
1: did. No, I know the Egyptians built
2: the
1: pyramids.
2: But they didn't use technology. They used maths.
1: And water.
0: Well, I've got an ancient document, right, in my possession, which actually says that that the pyramids were built at the same time, or roughly around the same time as the Solomon's Temple.
2: I don't know.
1: I'm not familiar with Solomon's Temple,
2: and I don't know what the significance of that means, Rob.
0: The significance, the same builder that built Solomon's Temple around 1000 BC,
2: Scotty Camp,
0: built the pyramids.
1: Ah, okay. Well, that sounds reasonable.
2: Would we take your word for it?
1: Hey, you know what, Rob? Jemwai Ryan was just waving his hands around. So he, DJ Ryan, is that right?
3: Yeah.
1: DJ Ryan and DJ Foxy have put together. So you know how you said this?
0: To do what? To go where?
1: They've put together.
0: I was waiting for it.
1: Well, they've put together a sick beat. Just stick there. Have a listen to this.
4: Liftoff. We have a liftoff.
5: Roger. We copy. Loud and clear.
0: Do you know the real names of the Apollo 11 astronauts before they became astronauts?
2: Neil Armstrong, Buzz Aldrin and Michael Collins.
0: Michael Collins was known as Frank Morris. Armstrong was known as Clarence Anglin. And Buzz Aldrin was John Anglin.
2: Why did they change their names, Rob?
0: They are the Alcatraz escapees.
2: But what about all the training for years they would have had to do?
0: To do what? To go where? To do what? To go where? To do what? To go where? To go where?
1: Oh.
0: To do what? To go where?
2: Oh. Move over the Puerto Rico song.
1: Melton will be going off tonight, Rob, when they hear that.
0: I'd like to get a copy of that.
1: It's there.
2: It's in Solomon's mind awaiting you.
1: Rob, thank you.
2: Thanks, Rob. Always nice to talk to you.
1: And if you'd like to join us on Tin Hat Tuesday, it's that easy. You can wait till next Tuesday, or as big internet got to you. JonesyToMantle.com.au. Next hour, Instagram is here. 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
14: It's showtime!
15: Big news, Australia. Our population has reached 28 million today, according to Australian Bureau of Statistics. It's thought now that Australia will reach 30 million people in the next few years. Mm-hmm. So at 6 o'clock this morning, 6 o'clock on Tuesday, based on a growth rate set at information, et cetera, et cetera, we have reached 22 million.
16: No, 28 million.
15: What? 28 million. Plus, what? I'm not good at this. 6 million just have had a heart attack.
16: Pauline's in control already.
15: Well, that's what's interesting here is that...
16: Who's the person? Who's the 28
15: Who
16: million?
15: Are you? Hand up. Because Australian population growth in recent times has been largely driven by overseas migration. So it's not necessarily birth of a baby.
16: Mm-hmm.
15: Imagine giving birth to a full adult.
16: Yeah.
15: That'd be painful.
16: Yeah, I like the idea of a little baby.
15: The growth rate assumes that every minute and 15 seconds, another person is added
16: to
15: the Australian population.
16: Because how many people die as well? There's a lot of people.
15: Well, this is the problem. Not a problem, but we are living longer and having fewer children. We are an ageing population.
16: Mm-hmm.
15: So according to the data, there were 1.48 babies per woman on average in 2024. This year... Don't rub your face.
16: Yeah.
15: There's a record low and a dip from 1.5 the previous year. So we are 0.2 less percent of a baby for each woman.
16: You have to get back to the workbench.
15: Well, you can't.
16: Oh, no need for your language.
15: Yeah, you've been done.
16: I have. I had a vasectomy.
15: Yeah, you've been stitched up.
16: You know, I was too virile. That was the problem.
15: Whose problem?
16: Come here.
15: Who's, no, seriously, whose problem?
16: Well, you know, there would be...
15: Too many Jonesies.
16: There'd be a lot.
15: If you didn't stop at three.
16: And what a great country it would be.
15: What
16: a great country it would be. James Van Der Beek's ex-wife. Is this what I think it is?
15: I'm going to tell you the story. It may have come up on your socials.
16: Yep.
15: James Van Der Beek's ex has remarried. Don't judge anything until I get to tell you what's happened.
16: Also, new developments in the sock, shoe thing that we talked about yesterday. And Instagram is here. Jonesy and Amanda driving you home.

0: Hello there, it's Jonesy Demander driving you home. We have the whip poll from time to time. It's a barometer on what the broader community thinks about any given subject. Some people say, isn't that just the pub test? The pub test is what the broader community thinks about any given subject in the pub.
1: Yeah. So yesterday,
0: so they're two different kettles of fish.
1: We asked you what you thought about something very controversial. Something, I must say, that I assumed everyone did the same, but not everyone does. How do you put on your socks and shoes? Is it sock, sock, shoe, shoe, or sock, shoe, sock, shoe? Here's pretty much how it went.
2: I'm sock, shoe, sock, shoe.
1: Are you?
2: As I'm getting older, it's hard enough to get my leg up to put the sock on. Why am I putting it down again to then have to get it up again to put my shoe on?
3: Sock, sock, shoe, shoe.
4: Yeah, sock, shoe, sock, shoe.
1: And what's your reasoning?
4: Left leg up, sock on, shoe on, down, right.
1: It kind of makes sense, you know.
5: I actually just had to do it because I'm going to see my physio, and I put my sock, then shoe, sock, then shoe.
6: I go sock, shoe, but taking them off, shoe, shoe, sock, sock.
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8: I do shoe, shoe, sock, sock.
0: So you put your socks on over your shoes.
8: I do sock, sock.
1: Gabriel, are you trying to rage bait us?
8: Probably.
1: Okay. If someone was listening to this conversation from another planet, they'd think, how weird is
0: what?
1: That?
0: Well, then we're, yes.
1: So 81% of people pretty much on our socials said they go sock, sock, shoe, shoe.
0: Mm-hmm.
1: But I was getting a coffee this morning down near the beach and I go to the same little coffee shop and Michelle, who works in that coffee
0: what
1: shop.
0: What did she say?
1: He said that he thought he did sock, sock, shoe, shoe. But notice this morning he's actually sock, shoe, sock, shoe. And I think I'm the same. I think I'm sock, shoe, sock, shoe. So I wonder if everyone says what they are, but then this morning when you put your shoes and your socks on, maybe discovered you weren't that.
0: Well, I keep all my shoes in a different cupboard to where my socks are. So I put the sock. So it would be foolish for me to put one sock on, one shoe on, because then I'd have to go up the stairs to get to the sock drawer. So if I, do you know what I mean?
1: In your bedroom, have you got stairs in your bedroom?
0: Yeah. Don't you?
1: No. My bedroom is one floor. Not a whole floor. No, I mean, I don't have a two-story bedroom. Not many people do.
0: It's like a lofty.
1: Right.
0: Yeah. Okay. Oh, hang on, haven't you got a lift? Yours is a ladies' lingerie.
1: No, your lift is in your shoes.
0: You know what? I'm not sensitive about my height.
1: No, and I made that up because I know you're not. I don't talk about the things I know you're very sensitive about. I've got those for a separate conversation.
0: Thank you for that.
1: So, coming up next, I fell for some clickbait, and I reckon other people have too. We'll talk about it next.
0: Jonesy Demander driving you home with Jam Nation.
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0: Well, hello there. It's Jonesy Demanda driving you home across Australia with Jam Nation.
1: So, I've seen a lot of articles on this just in the last day or so, and I went, what the hell? And then I saw this story.
2: James van der Beek's ex-wife has married 4 months after he died. The Dawson's Creek star passed away in February, aged 48, after a brave battle with stage 3 colorectal cancer. Now his former spouse, 49-year-old Heather McComb, has revealed her happy chapter with Scott Michael Campbell.
0: So 3 months.
1: This is all these headlines from The Sun. James van der Beek's ex-wife marries 4 months after Dawson Creek's tragic death. This is from USA Today. James van der Beek's ex-wife, Heather, marries Scott Michael Campbell. James van der Beek's ex-wife marries 4 months after his death, etc., etc. Daily News, People Magazine, all of that. The story, when you look closer, I fell for that and thought, oh, my goodness, they were madly in love or seemed to be. What's happened 4 months later after he's died? The story is that that's his first wife who has remarried, and they broke up 15 years ago.
0: Right.
1: So that's why this is complete clickbait. Heather McComb was his first wife. They were married from 2003 to 2010. She has remarried. His second wife, with whom he has 6 children, has not remarried. Mm-hmm. And she would be horrified that these headlines have made it look like this.
0: Clickbait.
1: He's on good terms with his ex. You know, she, when he passed away, posted lots of stuff saying, I'm grieving for his family, etc. But this makes it look like she has just turned around and remarried 4 months later.
0: It's the world we live in. It's the clickbait.
1: I know.
0: I always say go to the fourth paragraph.
1: That's the thing. I looked at the headlines and went, what the hell?
0: Yeah.
1: And unless I'd read further, I would have just left it at that.
0: I got a theory here. I think women are more susceptible to clickbait than men. It's just an anecdotal thing I've noticed. But I find more often than not, women are usually the people that will go, oh, this is outrageous. And you go, well, did you read the fourth paragraph? I don't really base it on anything else. This is just an anecdotal thing.
1: And is it stories about pop culture like this, which women are probably more likely to devour anyway?
0: Guys don't care.
1: No, that's right. Women are the more gossipy storytellers, really.
0: Because guys are like me. If I see someone, they say, wait till the end. I go, nah.
1: But traditionally, this is why women consume this kind of content more than men.
0: Mm.
1: It's because that was our cave way. Is that women were the keepers of the information and gossip was what kept us alive. Gossip was what told us who's safe and who's not safe and what's going to happen and this and that. Well, you guys didn't have to do that. Mm. You were just...
0: We're out there hunting the woolly mammoth.
1: Would it kill you to do that again? I'm off to get the sausages at the shops.
0: Dragging the women around by their hair. That's according to the Flintstones.
1: It's that documentary.
0: Coming up, Instagram is here. Would you like to win $2,000? It's been some time since we've fed the beast.
1: We'd like to do it.
0: Jonesy Demanda driving you home with Jam Nation.

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1: Fast money.
2: Extra cash.
3: Any money. Jonesy and Amanda's.
4: Let's do it today. Come on. Let's
0: 10
4: do it.
0: Questions. 60 seconds on the clock. You could pass if you don't know an answer. We'll come back to that question if time permits. You get all the questions right, you win $1,000. Little Keno here, Mark of Frankston, wants you to win the money.
4: I do, Mark. How are you?
5: Yep. Good. How are you?
4: Very well. And if you do get the $1,000, you can go with $1,000 or you can play double or nothing with a bonus question.
0: More times than not, Mark, it's the cool cucumber person that wins this, and you sound very cool cucumber.
5: Oh, thank you. I feel like it.
4: All right, Mark. Well, let's see what we can do. 10 questions, 60 seconds. Do say pass if you're not sure. We might have time to come back, okay?
5: Yep.
4: All right, Mark, deep breath, because here comes question number one. What number comes before six?
5: Five.
4: Question two, what does the Cookie Monster famously eat?
5: Cookies.
4: Question three, the slang word servo is short for what?
5: Service station.
4: Question four, who is Kel Knight married to in Kath and Kim?
5: Pass.
4: Question five, how many days are there in a leap year?
5: 364.
4: Oh, no, a leap year is one more. It's 366.
5: Yeah, my bad.
4: That's all right. And Kel is married to Kath in Kath and Kim.
5: Yeah.
4: Oh,
5: I thought it.
4: Mark, thank you.
0: You were cool cucumber, but maybe too cool.
5: Yeah, gave it a go.
0: You gave it a red hot go.
4: You did, Mark. Thank you. We'll play again tomorrow.
0: JonesyAndAmanda.com.au if you would like to join.
4: It's going to go off soon, I'm sure.
0: I know it's Tin Hat Tuesday.
4: Yeah. We've done Tin Hat Tuesday.
0: Well, no, I've just got another one that's come across my desk. Unlike you, I actually have a desk. And I'd like to bring it to the table.
4: I'm happy for you. Well, unlike you, I have a table.
0: Betwixt the two, they can do this conspiracy. Jonesy and Amanda driving you home.
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0: Hello, it's Jonesy the Amanda driving you home. Do you like food shows? Do you enjoy the food shows?
1: I watch a lot of food content on my phone. I like British Bake Off, Australian Bake Off. I like those shows. I don't like travel food shows necessarily.
0: Yeah, when they're cooking outside.
1: Oh, you know, I'll watch anything Miguel Maestro does. Yeah, but I just think, oh, you're lucky thing, you're on a holiday. I don't give a rat's.
0: Well, we've come a long way since the days of Where's the Cheese?
1: Or Two Fat Ladies. Remember they drove around in a motorbike with a sidecar running butter through their hair with their fingers.
0: And what about Bernard King? Remember Bernard King? He's a cook. And he'd have his cape and his big rings.
1: And Keith Floyd. Is that his name?
0: Floyd.
1: Who I think probably seemed drunk most of the time.
0: Yep. But I do like food shows by and large because you just watch them. I did like Man versus Food. Did you ever watch that?
1: No. Is that people who do competitive eating?
0: Yeah, it was Adam Richman. And he stopped doing that show because he was worried about his physical and mental health.
1: So he would compete.
0: Yeah, to eat these ginormous burgers and incredibly hot chilies.
1: So Man versus Food, and the food won by the sound.
0: Well, he gave up. The new guy that hosted, I don't know his name, possibly the most irritating person I've ever seen on TV.
1: Oh.
0: And so I'm kind of rooting for the food when he goes to town on a big chili burger. But there's a guy, I don't know if you're familiar with him, Guy Fieri. Have you heard of him?
1: I've heard of the name.
0: So he did a show called Diners, Drive-Ins and Dives. It's been around for a long time. And this guy, well, here's a bit of his work.
2: Where's money? You gotta try to buy that.
3: I think I could put this on a flip-flop. It would taste good.
4: That's a hot frisbee of fun.
5: That puts the shamalama in ding-dong.
6: No. The land of hash. It's its own little state.
7: You should sell that.
8: Oh, you do? Oh,
0: it's just a guy that eats a lot of food and then has a catchy catchphrase.
1: And does he eat a lot of good food or is he dining at diners and eats the greasy stuff?
0: Yes, he goes to dives, drive-ins and...
1: Right.
0: Yeah. Greasy spoon
1: joints. You said you had a conspiracy theory.
0: So the conspiracy theory, and I just thought this is perfect for Tin Hat Tuesday. This is one eagle-eyed fan has said this on X. He noticed a peculiar quirk in the celebrity chef's eating style, declaring the fast food enthusiast was not actually swallowing the food.
1: That's not a conspiracy.
0: They claim the show would often cut after he took a bite, hypothesizing that he didn't actually consume the greasy meal at all, and viewers were bitterly divided by this theory. Honestly, it makes perfect sense, says one. Another
1: said, makes sense.
0: If you actually ate three greasy diner meals per episode for 15 years, your stomach would literally dissolve.
1: Yeah. I mean, it's not a conspiracy. It's just information. Then the conspiracy would be if he was actually a lizard.
0: Someone reasonably has said, is there any footage of him actually swallowing a bite that he takes, or are they all cutaway shots? You work in TV, you know the cutaway.
1: Yeah, I know. And when I worked on The Living Room, we'd do these big cooking segments and there might be a huge piece of cake and then you'd have a steak and then you'd eat something else and something else. Yeah, I'd go home at the end of the day and go, oh. So sometimes I would take a bite and I'd say, film the other guys eating it. I'll take a bite, but I'm not going to swallow this.
0: So what would you do? You put it in a little
1: napkin. Not a spittoon. I wouldn't just hoik it out. I put in a napkin and sell it to one of the crew.
0: So this is it?
1: But when you watch them on MasterChef, don't they say they take tiny little taste
0: bits? Matt Preston, he used to eat so well.
1: He was like an amoeba.
0: He just absorb the food.
1: Yeah.
0: That's quite a skill.
1: Well, you know, also I think they're eating stuff that may have been sitting there for a while. I don't know how they do that.
0: Mm.
1: But no one can eat that many, like 20 big servings of a meal.
0: Well, it's hard with food on TV. Famously, the TV show Happy Days, they used to eat mashed potato as a sundae with chocolate sauce on it.
1: But they wouldn't eat it.
0: But, well, they would. Potsy used to hook in.
1: No, he didn't mind.
0: Fonzie would take his into the dummy.
9: Right,
1: the
9: you
1: middle
9: two.
1: Man.
9: That's enough.
1: Chuck it straight down.
0: Speaking of foods, tomorrow.
1: TikTok Taka.
0: What gastronomic fest have you got for us?
1: I've just seen which one I've chosen to do, and I might be not here tomorrow.
0: Oh, okay. Well, you can't do that.
1: Yeah, I will do that.
0: We will be back. Another chance for you to win a $3,000 Citizen Watch with Ain't Nobody Got Time For That. 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
18: Great looking day on the way for our Wednesday. Sunny with light winds and Mackay top of 28, 29 for Pioneer Valley. Proserpine 28, Ellie Beach top of 26, and remaining sunny through till Sunday. Heading out the waters and along the beaches, those winds northwesterly about 10 knots and seas below 1 metre.
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8: Great looking day on the way for our Wednesday. Sunny with light winds and Mackay a top of 28, 29 for Pioneer Valley. Proserpine 28, Ellie Beach a top of 26, and remaining sunny through till Sunday. Heading out the waters and along the beaches, those winds northwesterly about 10 knots and seas below 1 metre.
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5: Good morning, Joseph Cross with your local news. The state government will introduce new e-mobility legislation into Parliament this week, with the laws expected to be in place from July. It's in response to community outcry about the number of deaths and injuries caused by e-motorbikes, e-bikes and e-scooters. Transport Minister Brent Mickleberg says they'll target the most dangerous behaviour with harsher penalties for offenders,
6: including speeding, failing to wear a helmet, careless riding, illegally carrying passengers, riding on prohibited roads. Our police will be able to randomly breath test those using e-mobility devices. And importantly, police will be able to seize and subsequently destroy devices which are illegal and being used in a public space.
5: A teenage girl was rushed to Mackay Hospital earlier this year after an e-scooter crash at Andergrove. A local council has announced a plan to future-proof the region for decades to come. The Isaac Future Fund would be paid through reducing the 10% mining lease, workforce accommodation and renewable projects early rates discount by 5% and by the final 5% next year. Isaac Mayor Kelly Vivi says it's about protecting future generations from big rate hikes as coal mines are decommissioned.
7: Kind of like a superannuation fund for eventually in generations to come when mining income that comes through to our council for services eventually starts to wind down. We know that with 70% of our income coming from the mining sector, that eventually in generations time, there will be a rates cliff coming for those community members.
5: And a Mackay family's company is taking off, allowing people to look good while being stinger safe. Amanda and Chris Freeman's business, Salty Goods, started off by selling floating personal stinger nets, but it's their specially designed stinger suits that are most popular.
8: It was more for my kids. When I went and tried to find options for my kids, I couldn't find them. And I thought, hey, I might just design some. Like, I might, you know, have a look. And we actually started creating stinger nets a year ago. And my husband said, look, I think these nets are really fun, but I actually think the biggest success is probably going to be with the stinger suits because they're a real need.
5: That's founder Amanda Freeman speaking there. Their stinger suits will hit BCF stores later this year.
3: National news now.
9: Morning, I'm Phoebe Humphrey. There are fresh fears the latest increase to the minimum wage would force the Reserve Bank into another two rate hikes. AMP senior economist Shane Oliver is expecting them in August and November, while David Alexander from the Chamber of Commerce says having to lift wages by 4.75% will have a negative impact on business.
10: Small businesses in particular, but there'll be various industries such as retail, hospitality, where the impacts are more severe.
9: More than 6,000 homes were without power yesterday in South Australia as wild weather wreaked havoc. High tides, strong winds and minor flooding lashed parts of the state, with the SES responding to more than 200 calls for help. Israel continues to launch strikes in southern Lebanon despite a US-brokered de-escalation deal. Donald Trump announced the deal would stop Israeli attacks on Beirut and Hezbollah, but both sides have not publicly accepted it. And a search has ramped up on the Gold Coast for a Tassie devil. Mary disappeared from her enclosure yesterday, forcing a wildlife park to close. In sport, a win for the Aussie cricketers this morning, downing Pakistan by 41 runs to level the ODI series at 1-1. Nathan Ellis named man of the match for his 4-wicket haul.
11: Yeah, he was outstanding tonight. You can always call on Nell on those sort of pitches.
9: Skipper Josh Inglis there on Fox. Kieran Foran begins his first day as official head coach of Manly after signing a 3-year deal with the NRL club yesterday. And Essendon is reportedly yet to reach out to James Hurd a week on from Brad Scott's sacking. That's the latest news and sport.
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13: Well, perfect weather on the way for the third day of winter while they shiver down south. Not us, right? Sunny with light winds for our Wednesday. Mackay, the top of 28. Proserpine, the same. Pioneer Valley, 29 today. And Airlie Beach, a top of 26. Remaining sunny through until Sunday at this stage. And if you're heading out in the waters or along the beaches, northwesterly winds 10 to 15 knots and seas around a metre.
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13: 6:05. Morning, everyone. It's Andrew. Wednesday, the 3rd of June. Preparations underway for the Farmers Market in River Street, Mackay, this morning. You can get all your locally grown fruit and veg, maybe a hot brekkie, and a coffee, more importantly. I'll have a double shot, flat white. The market's kicking off in about 20 minutes at Bluewater Quay, going through till about 10:30 this morning. Hey, a famous lady in rock blowing out the candles today. Susie Quattro is 76 today. You know, she had 6 top 10 hits here in Australia. So make the

0: One of the greatest, isn't she? Of course, Susie was in Mackay late January of last year as part of her visit, her last visit down under, a career that spans 60 years. Quite incredible.
1: I actually take a lot of pleasure in the fact that whole families are at my shows. It's just been handed down. You get the kids, you get the parents, you get the aunts, the uncles, and sometimes the grandparents. Fantastic, because it was always my intention to reach out and touch as many people in this world as possible. This is why I do what I do. I'm getting serious here for a moment, but it's true. It's why I do what I do. I love communicating. I love entertaining, and I will do it till I can't do it anymore.
0: Happy 76th birthday to Susie Q. Here she is with that big duet of 78 with Chris Norman. Stumbling in here at 4MK. Better music, more of it. I love it.

0: Here at 4NK, we play better music and more of it. You love it. 14 after 6, Andrew this morning. Now, news out yesterday that Australia's population has officially surpassed the 28 million milestone. You know that they apparently say we add a new person to the population every 75 seconds. Bizarre stat, isn't it? Every 75 seconds, another person added to our population. WA, the Real Engine Room, recording the fastest population growth percentage of any state or territory. Meanwhile, Queensland and Victoria both grew by 1.7%. That's adding about 97,300 people to Queensland and 122,000 to Victoria. And recording the smallest increase, are you surprised? Tasmania, yeah, the population there growing by 0.3%. Or 1,700 people. Now, between now and 7 o'clock, I'm going to play a song that could get you closer to winning $10,000. It's our Cash Tracks. They're back this morning. Simply listen out for the nominated song during the breakfast show and be quick to the phone when you hear it. 1-300-872-911. I'm going to play this song before 7. Very superstitious. Stevie Wonder's along. Writing's on the wall. Now, that could come up at any time. When you hear it, though, 1-300-872-911. Get in the draw for 10K. Our winner announced later this month here at 4MK.
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0: You know, I think there's truth in that. You only get what you give. Let's be kind to each other. 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Better music and more of it. Your Wednesday feel-good breakfast at 26 after 6. Now, we're getting closer to the new e-mobility legislation here in Mackay and the Woods Sundays. We'll hear from our Transport Minister in our 6:30 update next. What the police will be targeting, because we see a lot of them around Mackay and the Woods Sundays. And a life member to be announced by the North Queensland Cowboys as he plays his 200th game this weekend. We'll find out who shortly. And a reminder, you're listening out for Stevie Wonder between now and 7. Very superstitious. That is your cue to call 1-300-872-911. 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
17: Good morning. Joseph Price with your local news. The state government has stepped back from a proposed ban of under-16s riding e-mobility devices. Legislation is being introduced into Parliament this week, but under the proposed new laws, kids between 12 and 17 will still be allowed to ride with parental supervision. Transport Minister Brent Mickleberg says from July, police will be able to seize and destroy illegal devices, breath test riders and hand out tougher penalties.
18: From the 31st of August, riders will need to be at least 16 years of age and hold an existing driver's licence. That can be a learner's licence, but they'll need to have a licence, with the exception of those exemptions that I described earlier in relation to adult supervision, certain medical conditions and in some recreational settings.
17: In April, a 56-year-old man was taken to Mackay Hospital with life-threatening injuries after falling from an e-bike at Andergrove. Meanwhile, Queensland doctors have slammed the state government for not implementing a ban on under-16s riding e-mobility devices. AMA Queensland President Erica Gannon says the proposed new laws are being kneecapped by allowing 12 to 17-year-olds to ride devices with parental supervision. She says walking back the ban feels like a betrayal of children's safety and means they'll continue to be injured and killed. A plan's been announced to future-proof the Isaac region. Isaac Future Fund aims to build $500 million over the next decade by reducing the early payment rates discount from mining leases, workforce accommodation and renewables projects. Mayor Kelly Vivey says it'll help reduce steep rate hikes for future generations when the coal industry eventually stops mining in Isaac.
19: We will need a superannuation fund to replace the income currently coming from the mining sector. The reality is that 70% of Isaac Regional Council's income is generated by the mining sector. And this is a fund that is designed to be, you know, self-perpetuating in the future to be able to deliver services to community.
17: And Cohen Hess will etch his name into Cowboys history when he becomes the club's 14th life member. The 29-year-old forward will also play his 200th game for North Queensland against the Dolphins this Saturday at Queensland Country Bank Stadium. The majority of the club's life members are expected to form a guard of honour when Hess takes to the field. Meanwhile, Cowboys captain Ruben Cotter has been named to play after being rested last week, and Sonny Luke is back from injury.
3: National News now.
20: Morning, I'm Phoebe Humphrey. The nation's peak union is dismissing concerns that the latest minimum wage increase will lead to stagflation. That's when rising inflation combines with a surge of unemployment. The ACTU's Sally McManus says lifting the award wage by 4.75% is not enough to tank the economy.
21: There is no evidence to say that modest wage increases for the lowest paid in any country in the world have a negative impact on employment.
20: Meantime, there are fears the wage increase could trigger at least two more rate hikes in August and November. A prominent Queensland doctor has been suspended from practising in Australia. Dr Reza Adib, the partner of former State Premier Anastasia Palaszczuk, is facing charges of rape and sexual assault. The 65-year-old plans to fight the charges. And experts warn Aussies could be hit by higher power bills in the years to come as Australia becomes a hub for data centres. The Climate Council warns it could lead to increases of up to 26% in New South Wales and 23% in Victoria by 2035. In sport, a four-wicket haul from Nathan Ellis has steered the Aussie cricketers to victory this morning in the second one-day clash against Pakistan. Chasing a target of 232, the home side was all out for 190. Ellis telling Fox it was a tricky wicket.
22: You want to try and maximise it for as long as you can. So you try and get up there and swing it for four, five, eight balls and then you get into your work, as we saw.
20: And the Kieran Foran era has officially begun at the Sea Eagles. The 35-year-old has now been locked in as the head coach of the NRL club for 3 years. That's the latest news and sport.
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26: Sunny with light winds for our Wednesday, 28 for Mackay and Proserpine, 29 Pioneer Valley, Ely Beach, 26. Remaining sunny through till Sunday. And if you're heading out in the waters, maybe a fish, northwesterly winds, 10 to 15 knots and seas around a metre.
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0: 4MK's $10,000 cash tracks.
1: Yes, we did play Stevie Wonder just before Crowded House. Gary was quick to the phone. Gary, good morning. What are you doing up so early?
2: Looking at the sunrise.
1: It's gorgeous, isn't it?
2: It certainly is.
1: The boss had a go at me this morning. I rocked up to work with shorts and T-shirt. He's wearing a jersey and some jeans. He says, "What's wrong with you?" I said, "I don't really feel the cold as much as you do." It's a fresh morning, though, isn't it?
2: It certainly is, but it's good to be out and about.
1: Absolutely, and that sunrise, like you said, just perfect. Hey, $10,000, mate, what would you splurge it on?
2: I reckon I'd send a flight and head over to the States and see my grandkids.
1: Okay, been a while since you've seen them, or?
2: Oh, a couple of years.
1: Yeah?
2: Yep.
1: So flight over to the US, which state in the US do they live?
2: Oh, they're in the Dallas area.
1: Okay. Oil territory, isn't it, Dallas? That's where JR was from.
2: They don't own any oil wealth.
1: No, okay, unfortunately not. All right, mate, we'll get you in the draw, okay? That's going to be drawn at the end of the month. Good luck, $10,000.
2: Very good. Good on you, mate. Thanks very much.
1: Gary's officially in the draw, and we've got another cash track coming up just after 7 here at 4MK. More chances to score $10,000.
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0: It is your feel-good breakfast here at 10:26, 4 and Kate. 7 to 7, after 7 o'clock, another cash check announced. We'll give you a chance to win $10,000 cash. Someone's going to win it at the end of the month. Stick around, I'll let you know what song to listen out for after 7 o'clock. But I mentioned earlier, it's Susie Quatro's birthday today, turning 76, Susie Q. Who else is having a birthday? And what actually happened on the 3rd of June? Let's find out. Aaron Stevens.
1: Hi, we're looking back on June 3rd, the anniversary of the bikini being unveiled in 1946. It was named after the Bikini Atoll, where atomic bomb tests had been held because the new swimsuit was highly explosive.
2: Ladies and gentlemen, we now present the Parade of the Bathing Beauties.
1: In 1969, the Starship Enterprise docked, with the last episode of the classic TV series going to air after just 79 shows. Of course, they returned on the big screen.
3: These are the voyages of the Starship Enterprise.
1: The Bob Marley album Exodus was released in 1977. In 1999, Time magazine named it the best album of the century. Warner Brothers Movie World on the Gold Coast opened in 1991.
4: Warner Brothers Movie World, Hollywood on the Gold Coast.
1: And Australian Aboriginal land rights were recognised following the ruling in the Mabo versus Queensland case in 1992. Here's Prime Minister Paul Keating.
5: A tremendous opportunity to get its relationship with the Aboriginal and Torres Strait Islander people right.
1: To the June 3rd birthdays, topping today's list is legendary rocker Susie Quatro. She's 76. Denise Williams is also 76, best known for this hit from Footloose. Milestone celebration for Danny Wilde, one half of the hit duo The Rembrandts. He's 70. TV reporter, presenter and longtime host of A Current Affair, Tracy Grimshaw, celebrates her 66.
6: The end of last year, the blowtorch gets applied.
1: Legendary Pakistani all-rounder Wasim Akram turns 60 today.
7: Beautifully bowled there by Wasim.
1: Screaming Jets lead singer Dave Gleason is 58. You know that I know better. Television renovation star Jamie Jury turns 56.
8: Got a weed whack up. 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
1: And special one for Spanish tennis sensation Rafael Nadal turning 40.
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12: Good morning. Joseph Price with your local news. Isaac Regional Council will build its own superannuation fund to future-proof the region when the coal industry eventually stops mining. The Isaac Future Fund aims to raise $500 million over the next decade so that council can continue to deliver services without having to increase rates for locals. At the moment, almost 70% of rates income in the region comes from the mining sector. Mayor Kelly Vivi explains how they'll get the money.
13: So we'll establish the Isaac Futures Fund by reducing the 10% early payment discount this year to 5% for mining leases, for workforce accommodation, and for renewable projects. Next year, we'll reduce it by another 5%, so next year it will double.
12: A local woman's business is making it easier for North Queenslanders to enjoy the beach safely. Salty Goods sells stinger suits, inflatable stinger nets and stinger hammocks, with their specially designed suits hitting BCF stores later this year. Founder Amanda Freeman says she's seen the dangers of jellyfish firsthand after she was stung by an irukandji in 2017.
14: In 2017, I got stung by an irukandji and my two really young children were next to me, not even 5 metres away from me. And I just know how sick I felt. I was so miserable. They often say actually with irukandjis that if you get stung by an irukandji, a lot of people plead for death.
12: Lake Proserpine will host an open day next month. It'll be a fun-filled morning of fishing, free family activities and important water safety awareness. There'll be guided tours, kids camp free all weekend, wildlife experiences and a range of prizes to be won, including the $20,000 Golden Barra. The open day will be held on July 4th and 5th. And Cowboys forward Cohen Hess will play his 200th game and become the club's 14th life member this weekend. The 29-year-old joins the likes of Jonathan Thurston, Matt Scott, Matty Bowen and Paul Bowman in becoming a life member. In a boost for the milestone match, captain Reuben Cotter has been named to play after being rested last week. The Cowboys take on the Dolphins in Townsville on Saturday night.
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15: Morning, I'm Phoebe Humphrey. The decision may have been made, but the debate continues over whether yesterday's increase to the minimum wage is a good or bad thing for Australia. Unions say the 4.75% increase to the award will provide a lifeline for struggling workers, but David Alexander from the Australian Chamber of Commerce has warned it could backfire.
16: For some businesses, they will pass that on and it'll end up in inflation. For others, they'll wear it themselves. It could be the tipping point for some businesses, so this is not good news for the business community.
15: The PM is facing growing pressure over AUKUS, with Labor MPs, crossbenchers and unions urging him to rethink the $368 billion submarine deal. However, Defence Minister Richard Marles insists the government is fully committed to it. And fears some homeowners could be looking at negative equity thanks to a potential downturn in property prices. Experts are warning tens of thousands of Aussies are looking at their home being worth less than what they paid for it, with those who bought under the government's 5% deposit scheme the most vulnerable. In sport, Australia's beaten Pakistan by 41 runs to level its one-day series in Lahore. The visitors posted 9 for 231, with the hosts bundled out in reply for 190. While we've seen the last of the Melbourne Stars, with Cricket Victoria selling the Big Bash club to a private investor. And James Heard has revealed he hasn't reached out to Essendon about his interest in the vacant coaching role. The Dons legend telling Nine he also hasn't been contacted by the club.
17: I would like them to, and I'd like to go about going through the process, as I said.
15: That's the latest news and sport.
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19: A little fresh this morning, but a great looking day on the way. Plenty of sunshine, but light winds. 28 the top for Mackay and Proserpine, 29 for Pioneer Valley. Ellie Beach atop at 26, and the sun sticking around until Sunday. On the waters and along the beaches, those winds north-northwesterly, 10 to 15 knots, and seas around 1 metre.
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19: Morning, Mackay and the Wet Sundays, and a win today for those on minimum wage. Yesterday, the Fair Work Commission ruled in favour of a 4.75% minimum wage increase for Aussie workers. It means that it was raised from $24.95 per hour, or $948 a week, to $26.44 per hour, or $1,004.90 per week. Just cracked the $1,000 mark. We need it. We can get, don't we? Almost 2.8 million people pay the minimum wage rate, and those new updated rates will come into effect from the first full pay period on or after the 1st of July. Hey, $10,000 cash. Coming mighty handy with a cost of living, right? This hour, I'm going to play another cash track. We're going to hear from the angry lady between now and 8. I say that in the nicest possible way. Alanis, she's on the way before 8 o'clock. 1-300-872-911 when you hear it. Get yourself closer to winning 10 grand here at 4MK. Better music and more of it.

0: ticked over 3 years since we lost the great Tina Turner. Here at 4NK, better music and more of it. At 12 past 7, time to play Beat the Meat for Parkside Butchers. 1-300-872-911. Now's the time to call. Get yourself in the running for Friday's meat tray. $50 to spend. You can buy whatever you like. Got a 1 in 5 chance of winning this. We play a beat of a song. You've got to tell me which song it is. We went back to the 70s yesterday. Were you playing along with this? It was David that got through.
1: Could it be Tainted Love? Oh,
0: Tainted Love. That's how easy it is. All right, I'm about to play another beat. 1-300-872-911. When you think you know what it is, we'll get you in Friday's draw. Here it is. I'll play it again. Look, I think it's pretty easy. 1-300-872-911. Get yourself in Friday's draw for that meat tray.
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0: way too early to be thinking about that stuff, right? The whiskey drink, the vodka drink, flag drink. Chumba Wumba on your Wednesday Feelgood Breakfast here at 4MK. All right, let's play Beat the Meat. Through to play is Paula. Hey, Paula, how are you?
1: Hi, how are you?
0: Going well. Let's get you this meat tray. It's drawn Friday, 1 in 5 chance. I'm going to play you the beat of the song. All right, here we go. Female artist, there's another clue.
1: Belinda Carla?
0: Yeah, which song?
1: Leave the Light On.
0: Leave a Light On for me. That'll do it. Good luck on Friday, okay, when we draw the winner.
1: Okay, thank you.
0: It's back again tomorrow. Beat the Meat.

0: We're almost halfway there, aren't we? Hump Day Wednesday here at 4NK. Better music tomorrow, Robin. Hey, we're going to check in for our 7:30 update shortly. Just a reminder, you're listening out for Alanis Morissette between now and 8 o'clock. It's going to be on the way soon, this one. That's your cue to call 1-300-872-911. 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
12: Good morning. Joseph Price with your local news. Emergency services are being called to a two-car crash in Mackay this morning. It happened on the roundabout at the intersection of Alfred and Gregory Street around 6:45. Paramedics are assessing people at the scene. More information to follow. A local council has announced a plan to future-proof the region for decades to come. The Isaac Future Fund would be paid through reducing the 10% mining lease, workforce accommodation and renewables project early rates discount by 5% and by the final 5% next year. Isaac Mayor Kelly Vivi says it's about protecting future generations from big rates hikes as coal mines are decommissioned.
13: Kind of like a superannuation fund for eventually in generations to come when mining income that comes through to our council for services eventually starts to wind down. We know that with 70% of our income coming from the mining sector, that eventually in generations time, there will be a rates cliff coming for those community members.
12: A road safety organisation has backed the state government's proposed new e-mobility device laws. Legislation will be introduced into Parliament this week, with the new laws set to start from July. The government has been accused of watering down some aspects of the laws, but Katie Bates from Amy's Foundation says they'll help reduce the carnage caused by e-device crashes.
14: Last year, there were 12 Queenslanders killed in e-mobility incidents. Only one of those was on a legal e-mobility device. Over 2,000 Queenslanders each year are hospitalised. Something had to be done.
12: In April, a 56-year-old man suffered life-threatening injuries after falling from an electric bike at Andergrove. And an Irukandji sting has inspired a Mackay woman to launch her own line of stinger suits. Amanda Freeman was stung in 2017 while swimming with her young children. Since then, she and her husband Chris have launched Salty Goods, which sells stinger suits, inflatable stinger nets and stinger hammocks. Mrs. Freeman says she hopes to reduce the risk of jellyfish stings at local beaches, especially after a 14-year-old boy was killed by a box jellyfish sting at Imeo in 2022.
15: It's something that was just so horrific. And I guess any bit of awareness that we can bring, all it takes is wearing a stinger suit, covering the majority of your body to keep kids safe.
11: National News Now.
16: Morning, I'm Phoebe Humphrey. Another poll shows One Nation's the most popular political party in Australia as the PM's popularity slumps to an all-time low. 60% of respondents were dissatisfied with Anthony Albanese's leadership, while the Sky News YouGov poll puts One Nation's primary vote at 29%, ahead of Labor on 26% and the Coalition on 20%. Business groups are warning the 4.75% pay rise awarded to Australia's lowest paid workers could lead to price hikes and could push some over the edge. The leader of the Solomon Islands will sit down with Anthony Albanese in Canberra today. It's Matthew Wale's first overseas trip since taking office last month. The pair will talk about strengthening Pacific ties. And some businesses are reportedly hiring private investigators to ensure their employees are working from home. Nine reports some companies have asked PIs to perform spot checks or door knocks on remote workers. Close to 7 million Aussies now work from home following the pandemic. In sport, the Aussie cricketers have levelled the one-day series with Pakistan with a 41-run win in Lahore this morning. Chasing a target of 232, the home side were all out for 190.
17: I think it was a pretty good total in the end. It was just about building that partnership in those middle overs and just being nice and patient.
16: Aussie skipper Josh Inglis there on Fox. And Aussie Gout Gout's under-20 200-metre record is official. World Athletics has confirmed his 19.67 in April is a legal and official time. That's the latest news and sport.
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18: Blue skies and sunshine for our Wednesday. 28 the top for Mackay and Proserpine. 29 for Pioneer Valley. Early Beach at top at 26. And sunny for the remainder of the week as well. If you're heading out in those waters or stroll along the beaches, northwesterly winds, 10 to 15 knots and seas around 1 metre.
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1: Hey, Mark, how you doing?
2: Yeah, good.
1: That's the way. Quick to the phone when you heard Alanis Morissette.
2: Yeah.
1: We'll secure a spot in that $10,000 draw later this month, Mark.
2: Oh, good on you, mate. Yeah, no worries.
1: What would you splurge it on?
2: I don't know.
1: Decide when you get the cash.
2: Yeah.
1: All right, sit tight, Mark, and good luck. $10,000 could be coming your way.
2: Thank you, hey. Thanks very much.
1: Have a good Wednesday.
2: Yeah, you too, hey. See ya.
1: And we'll have another cash track straight after 8 o'clock here at 4MK. Someone's going to win 10K at the end of this month. It is your feel-good breakfast for this Wednesday.
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0: everyone feeling the love today on this Wednesday? 4NK, your feel-good breakfast at 10 to 8. We're going to head back to 1985 now with the song that was actually had its 40th anniversary release, Working Class Man with Jimmy Barnes. Of course, he was recently here in Mackay, Legends of the Lawn, huge day, wasn't it, last Saturday at Harrop Park? An anniversary album was dropped in November of last year. Jimmy himself classing himself as a working class man.
1: They might see a watch in a car and in a big house and all that, but being working class for me is not something that I wear on my arm. It's something that I wear in my spirit. It's in my soul, and it's burned, and it's there, and it hurts me, and it fuels me, and it fires me up, and it never changes. And so I'm always going to be working class.

0: Yeah, my thoughts exactly when I spent half a day at Whitehaven Beach in the beautiful wet Sundays a couple of months ago. Just paradise, complete paradise. Beautiful spot. Phil Collins, as we nudge 8 o'clock here at 4MK. We're going to check in with Joseph for the latest in local news very shortly. New e-mobility legislation to be passed in Parliament this week. The new rules coming into effect on July 1. We'll hear from our Transport Minister next on what will become illegal on July 1st. And in national news, Qantas has hit a milestone with a successful long-range test flight. Don't forget to, after 8 o'clock, another chance to win 10K with this.
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14: Good morning. Joseph Price with your local news. The state government will introduce new e-mobility legislation into Parliament this week, with the laws expected to be in place from July. It's in response to community outcry about the number of deaths and injuries caused by e-motorbikes, e-bikes and e-scooters. Transport Minister Brent Mickleberg says they'll target the most dangerous behaviour with harsher penalties for offenders,
15: including speeding, failing to wear a helmet, careless riding, illegally carrying passengers, riding on prohibited roads. Our police will be able to randomly breath test those using e-mobility devices. And importantly, police will be able to seize and subsequently destroy devices which are illegal and being used in a public space.
14: A teenage girl was rushed to Mackay Hospital earlier this year after an e-scooter crash at Andergrove. Meanwhile, Queensland doctors have slammed the state government for not implementing a ban on under-16s riding e-mobility devices. AMA Queensland President Erica Gannon says the proposed new laws have been kneecapped by allowing 12 to 17-year-olds to ride devices with parental supervision. She says walking back the ban feels like a betrayal of children's safety and means they'll continue to be injured and killed. An open day will take place at Lake Proserpine next month. It'll be a fun-filled morning of fishing, free family activities and important water safety awareness. There'll be guided tours, kids camp free all weekend, wildlife experiences and a range of prizes to be won, including the 20K Golden Barra. The open day will be held on July 4th and 5th. And Cohen Hess will etch his name into Cowboys history when he becomes the club's 14th life member. The 29-year-old forward will also play his 200th game for North Queensland against the Dolphins this Saturday at Queensland Country Bank Stadium. The majority of the club's life members are expected to form a guard of honour when Hess takes the field. Meanwhile, Cowboys captain Reuben Cotter has been named to play after being rested last week, and Sonny Luke is back from injury.
4: National News Now.
1: Morning, I'm Phoebe Humphrey. The federal government says Australia can afford the 4.75% pay rise that's coming for millions of award wage workers. It's estimated this will cost the economy some $11.7 billion, but Health Minister Mark Butler has told Nine it must be put into perspective.
16: It's about one-tenth of 1% of the nation's wage bill, more than the employers were submitting to the Fair Work Commission.
1: Anthony Albanese is under pressure over AUKUS this morning, with rebel Labor figures and unions calling for a rethink of the submarine deal. Former Cabinet Minister Ed Husic used a caucus meeting this week to push back on the arrangement, but the Deputy PM insists Canberra's committed to it. And Qantas has hit a key milestone with its long-range Project Sunrise plane completing its first test flight. The test kicks off a major two-month trial phase ahead of planned routes from Australia's east coast to London and New York. It comes just a week after news of a delay in receiving the aircraft, with flights not expected to begin until late 2027. In sport, a win for the Aussie cricketers this morning, downing Pakistan by 41 runs to level the ODI series at 1-1. Nathan Ellis named man of the match for his 4-wicket haul.
17: Yeah, he was outstanding tonight. You can always call on Nell on those sort of pitches.
1: Skipper Josh Inglis there on Fox. Kieran Foran begins his first day as official head coach of Manly after signing a 3-year deal with the NRL club yesterday. And Essendon is reportedly yet to reach out to James Hird about his possible return to the club a week on from Brad Scott's sacking. That's the latest news and sport.
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19: Lots of sunshine for this third day of winter. Sunny with light winds and a top 28 for Mackay and Proserpine. 29 for Pioneer Valley. Ellie Beach 26. In fact, the sun's sticking around until Sunday at this stage. On the waters and along the beaches, northwesterly winds 10 to 15 knots and seas around 1 metre.
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19: Hump Day Wednesday, 8:06. Hey, we have another cash track on the way before 9 o'clock. We are handing over 10 grand cash at the end of this month. You are listening for this song between now and 9 o'clock. Yes, the King of Pop will pop up before 9 o'clock. 1-300-872-911. When you hear it, get yourself in the draw. Later this month, 10K will be given out. Now, this week marks 23 years since the TV reality show The Block debuted on Aussie TV. This week back in 2003, can you believe it? 23 years. We're asking the question this morning, what is or what has been your favourite Aussie TV reality show? We'll put the question up on our 4MK Facebook page. Some of your thoughts coming up next here at 4MK. Better music and more of it.

0: Quarter past eight on your feel-good breakfast here at 10:26, 4MK. Morning, Andrew here. Now, 23 years ago this week, that a popular reality TV show hit our screens called The Block, which was hosted by Jamie Dury back in 2003.
1: Hi, and welcome to the show. In a few moments, you'll meet four couples. They're about to put themselves and their relationships to the test in the ultimate real estate challenge.
0: Yeah, the show performing very well in the ratings and certainly open up the doors for a heap of other reality TV shows as well. Asking the question this morning, what is or what was your favourite Aussie TV reality show? Comments coming up on our 4MK Facebook page. We put the question up yesterday. Sharon loves Farmer Wants a Wife. Yeah, that's always popular as well. I think a new series of that is on the way, isn't it? Denise says Australian Idol. Yeah, I do watch that with Kyle. Whether he'll be back next year remains to be seen, doesn't it? And Robin says MasterChef, but added that it's not as good as the beginning. Yeah, I agree, Robin. I think, I don't know, change of judges and just the style of the program. I don't think they're taking food as seriously as they normally do, but I'd love to know your comments. Give me a call if you like. 1-300-872-911. Is there a particular reality TV show that you watch religiously, or is there one that maybe you don't like? 1-300-872-911. Or you can always drop us a note on our 4MK Facebook page.
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0: 24 after 8 here at 4MK. Better music and more of it. Hey, we're asking the question this morning, your favourite Aussie TV reality show. There's been so many across the years. I think The Block pretty much opened the floodgates for it back in 2003. 1-300-872-911. Now, Paula joins us. You actually like the one that debuted in the 90s with all those cameras watching the contestants' every move, right?
1: Yeah, Big Brother.
0: The very first one was good. I thought it got a bit loose towards the end, didn't it?
1: Yeah.
0: The original with Gretel Colleen back in, would have been the late 90s, wouldn't it?
1: Yes.
0: Yeah, Big Brother, good suggestion. What about you, Gary?
2: Well, I haven't missed it, but I'd like to watch that shark one.
0: Oh, yes, that's on air at the moment, isn't it?
2: Yes.
0: Yeah, I took a look at that on Sunday night when it debuted. It doesn't look too bad.
2: A bit scary.
0: Yeah, well, we can watch it at home. It doesn't affect us. But I know what you're saying. I wouldn't do it.
2: No, I'm not into jumping in with sharks.
0: No. Value my life too much. That's a serious reality TV show. Cheers for your call, Gary.
2: Good on you, man.
0: Feel free to join the conversation on our 4MK Facebook page. Some of them are quite annoying, though, aren't they? The reality TV show. Some come and go pretty quick. Oasis now, 4MK. Better music and more of it.

0: 10:26 foreign K's. We make way for our 8:30 updates. Just a reminder, before 9 though, I'll be playing this song. The King of Pop on the way. 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
10: Good morning. Joseph Price with your local news. The state government has stepped back from a proposed ban of under-16s riding e-mobility devices. Legislation's being introduced into Parliament this week, but under the proposed new laws, kids between 12 and 17 will still be allowed to ride with parental supervision. Transport Minister Brent Mickleberg says from July, police will be able to seize and destroy illegal devices, breath test riders, and hand out tougher penalties.
11: From the 31st of August, riders will need to be at least 16 years of age and hold an existing driver's licence. That can be a learner's licence, but they'll need to have a licence, with the exception of those exemptions that I described earlier in relation to adult supervision, certain medical conditions, and in some recreational settings.
10: In April, a 56-year-old man was taken to Mackay Hospital with life-threatening injuries after falling from an electric bike at Andergrove. A plan's been announced to future-proof the Isaac region. Isaac Future Fund aims to build $500 million over the next decade by reducing the early payment rates discount from mining leases, workforce accommodation and renewables projects. Mayor Kelly Vivey says it'll help reduce steep rates hikes for future generations when the coal industry eventually stops mining in Isaac.
12: We will need a superannuation fund to replace the income currently coming from the mining sector. The reality is that 70% of Isaac Regional Council's income is generated by the mining sector. And this is a fund that is designed to be, you know, self-perpetuating in the future to be able to deliver services to community.
10: And a Mackay family's company is taking off, allowing people to look good while being stinger safe. Amanda and Chris Freeman's business, Salty Goods, started off by selling floating personal stinger nets, but it's especially designed stinger suits that are most popular.
13: It was more for my kids. When I went and tried to find options for my kids, I couldn't find them. And I thought, hey, I might just design some. Like, I might, you know, have a look. And we actually started creating stinger nets a year ago. And my husband said, look, I think these nets are really fun, but I actually think the biggest success is probably going to be with the stinger suits because they're a real need.
10: That's founder Amanda Freeman there. Their stinger nets will hit BCF stores later this year.
9: National News Now.
14: Morning, I'm Phoebe Humphrey. One of Australia's leading economists is warning the minimum wage hike will force the Reserve Bank into two more rate hikes. Shane Oliver from AMP expects them to come in August and then November. It comes as the head of the ACTU rejects suggestions the 4.75% increase will tank the economy. Sally McManus says history shows otherwise.
15: Wages went up each year more than inflation. No, it didn't lead to those negative outcomes. It just meant that it had more positive outcomes for families. Like for ordinary people, for the hardworking aged care worker.
14: Optus has been named Australia's most distrusted brand, topping the latest Roy Morgan rankings. The telco overtaking Woolworths with the result linked to fallout from last year's 000 outage. And the number of co-ed private schools is on the rise as the number of all-boys and all-girls schools start to drop off. Spectrum Analysis says the number of co-ed private schools has jumped by 12% since 2010, with a fifth of all-boys schools closing in that time. In sport, a shake-up in the BBL with the Melbourne Stars and Renegades set to merge as privatisation of the comp ramps up. Aussie Test captain Pat Cummins on the ABC says it'll be interesting to see how it unfolds.
16: There was something floated that they might go back to Victorian Bush Rangers name or something like that, which is a nice touch. I grew up watching the Bush Rangers, so we'll see how it plays out.
14: It's believed the Giants have tabled a seven-year deal for Tom Green worth $9 million, and the Kieran Foran era has officially begun at the Sea Eagles after signing a three-year deal. That's the latest news. And sport.
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0: Great looking Wednesday on the way today. Sunny with light winds, 28 the top for Mackay and Proserpine. 29 in Pioneer Valley, Ellie Beach a top of 26, and plenty of sunshine right through till Sunday. Heading out in the waters or a stroll along those beaches, the winds northwesterly 10 to 15 knots and seas around a metre.
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1: Hey, Pauline, you remember to call us when you heard the King of Pop on 1300 872 911. Now tell me, have you seen the biopic, Michael? What a movie it is.
2: No, I haven't seen it yet, but I've always loved him, eh? And when you're in the limelight, they'll always try and pick you or criticise you for everything. But I reckon, myself personally, I wished I would have seen him in concert. Where do you ever go to a concert where you can see a person dance so well?
1: Yeah, he's brilliant.
2: And sing, and he's a real entertainer. That's just what I think, anyway.
1: I was lucky enough to see him at the MCG in 1996, and it blew me away. Oh, yeah.
2: God, it would have been great. Yeah. Honestly, he's a bit like Elvis Presley. That's why they call him the King of Pop.
1: Sad he's not with us anymore, but hey, he could be helping you win $10,000 cash at the end of the month.
2: Yeah, I'd love that too, Andrew.
1: I know Michael's got plenty of cash, but let's get some your way.
2: Yeah, that'd be great, Andrew.
1: Good luck to Pauline at the end of the month. Hey, we've got another cash track coming up after 9 o'clock here at 4NK. 1-300-872-911 when you hear it. For your chance to win 10 grand.
0: 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I need you tonight. The 90s and 2000s. Where do you go?
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0: And 60s and 70s tracks that stand the test of time. Sitting on a dock of the bay. 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

0: You know, I'm just having a little peek at what's coming up after 9 o'clock as part of your feel-good work day here at 4NK. Going to head back to the 70s. K, Seeing the Sunshine Band. This one from Hard 2. And from the late 70s, Boston, More Than a Feeling. Plus another cash track to be announced just after 9 o'clock too. Get yourself in running for $10,000 cash here at 4NK. Hey, Susie Quattro's birthday today. She's turning 76. Who else is having a birthday and what actually happened on the 3rd of June? Let's find out. Aaron Stevens along.
1: Hi, we're looking back on June 3rd, the anniversary of the bikini being unveiled in 1946. It was named after the Bikini Atoll, where atomic bomb tests had been held because the new swimsuit was highly explosive.
2: Ladies and gentlemen, we now present the Parade of the Bathing Beauties.
1: In 1969, the Starship Enterprise docked, with the last episode of the classic TV series going to air after just 79 shows. Of course, they returned on the big screen.
3: These are the voyages of the Starship Enterprise.
1: The Bob Marley album Exodus was released in 1977. In 1999, Time magazine named it the best album of the century. Warner Brothers Movie World on the Gold Coast opened in 1991.
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1: And Australian Aboriginal land rights were recognised following the ruling in the Mabo versus Queensland case in 1992. Here's Prime Minister Paul Keating.
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1: 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She's 76. Denise Williams is also 76, best known for this hit from Footloose. Milestone celebration for Danny Wilde, one half of the hit duo The Rembrandts. He's 70. TV reporter, presenter and longtime host of A Current Affair, Tracy Grimshaw, celebrates her 66th.
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8: Good morning, Joseph Price with your local news. Isaac Regional Council will build its own superannuation fund to future-proof the region when the coal industry eventually stops mining. The Isaac Future Fund aims to raise $500 million over the next decade so the council can continue to deliver services without having to increase rates for locals. At the moment, almost 70% of rates income in the region comes from the mining sector. Mayor Kelly Vivi explains how they'll get the money.
9: So we'll establish the Isaac Futures Fund by reducing the 10% early payment discount this year to 5% for mining leases, for workforce accommodation, and for renewable projects. Next year, we'll reduce it by another 5%, so next year it will double.
8: A local woman's business is making it easier for North Queenslanders to enjoy the beach safely. Salty Goods sells stinger suits, inflatable stinger nets and stinger hammocks, with their specially designed suits hitting BCF stores later this year. Founder Amanda Freeman says she's seen the dangers of jellyfish firsthand after she was stung by a Irukandji in 2017.
10: In 2017, I got stung by an Irukandji and my two really young children were next to me, not even 5 metres away from me. And I just know how sick I felt. I was so miserable. They often say, actually, with Irukandjis that if you get stung by an Irukandji, a lot of people plead for death.
8: Lake Proserpine will host an open day next month. It'll be a fun-filled morning of fishing, free family activities and important water safety awareness. There'll also be guided tours, kids camp free all weekend, wildlife experiences and a range of prizes to be won, including the 20K Golden Barra. The open day will be held on July 4th and 5th. And Cowboys forward Cohen Hess will play his 200th game and become the club's 14th life member this weekend. The 29-year-old joins the likes of Jonathan Thurston, Matt Scott, Matty Bowen and Paul Bowman in becoming a life member. In a boost for the milestone match, captain Ruben Cotter has been named to play after being rested last week. The Cowboys take on the Dolphins in Townsville on Saturday night.
1: National news now.
11: Morning, I'm Phoebe Humphrey. There are fresh fears the latest increase to the minimum wage would force the Reserve Bank into another two rate hikes. AMP senior economist Shane Oliver is expecting them in August and again in November, while David Alexander from the Chamber of Commerce says having to lift wages by 4.75% will have a negative impact on business.
12: Small businesses in particular, but there'll be various industries such as retail, hospitality, where the impacts are more severe.
11: The federal government is continuing to defend its commitment to the AUKUS agreement. A growing number of labour figures and unions are calling for a rethink of the deal that's worth $386 billion. Foreign Minister Penny Wong telling the ABC AUKUS makes Australia more secure.
13: We believe it is in the best interests of our country for this project to continue to proceed. We believe it is necessary for Australian security.
11: And a search has ramped up on the Gold Coast for a Tassie devil on the run. The wildlife park closed yesterday after Mary disappeared from her enclosure. In sport, the Aussie cricketers have levelled the one-day series with Pakistan with a 41-run win in Lahore. Chasing a target of 232, the home side were all out for 190. Meantime, BBL clubs Melbourne Stars and Renegades are merging as privatisation ramps up. Essendon players continue to throw their support behind James Hurd as the club continues its search for a new head coach. And Kieran Foran begins his first day as official head coach of Manly after signing a three-year deal. That's the latest news and sport.
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15: Just a magic looking day on the way. 28 the top for Mackay and Proserpine. Sunny with light winds. 29 for Pioneer Valley. Ellie Beach, 26. And sunny days ahead through till Sunday.
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1: Yep, we slipped in the big O before AHA, and Rhonda was quick to the find. Rhonda, when was your last decent holiday? I mean, a decent one where you got back and thought, gee, that was a ripper holiday.
2: Probably 2017 when we went to Alaska.
1: Whoa, 9 years ago, Alaska.
2: Yeah, it was lovely.
1: So you're well due.
2: Yes, I'd say yes.
1: Where to this time if you won 10K?
2: Probably over to New Zealand. We've never been over that far.
1: Yeah, that's on my bucket list too. Apparently very pretty.
2: Yeah, I'd like to do a cruise over to there. I think that's available.
1: Brilliant. Let's make it happen for you, eh?
2: Oh, thanks.
1: Can't guarantee you, but hey, you're in the draw. You're a step closer to $10,000.
2: Thanks so much for that.
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0: The man they called Little Georgie in his younger days, one of the jazz greats, George Benson, here at 4MK. Better music and more of it. Hey, if you get 5 minutes out, maybe in your lunch break today, just a reminder, you can nominate your local pub because Christian O'Connell, who's on weeknights from 7 o'clock here at 4MK, is awarding 5 pubs $5,000. 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That's it for me. Campo next hour. He's going to head back to the 80s. He's a great one from Billy Ocean. Do that after 10 with Campo. I'll catch you back tomorrow morning from 5 for the breakfast show here at 4MK. Have a fantastic Wednesday.
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9: Morning, I'm Phoebe Humphrey. The Foreign Minister says Australia is fully committed to AUKUS. It comes as the Prime Minister is under pressure to rethink the $386 billion submarine deal from rebel Labor figures and unions. Penny Wong has told the ABC, we need consistency.
10: We've had over a decade of governments changing course on submarines. We have a clear project ahead of us, and that is to deliver a submarine capability for this country into this century.
9: A new poll suggests the PM is facing growing discontent, with 60% of voters unhappy with Anthony Albanese's leadership, while the Sky News YouGov survey puts One Nation's primary vote 3% clear of Labor's and 9 points clear of the coalition's. Queensland's ban on under-16s riding e-bikes and scooters has been watered down. Instead of an outright ban on them for children, teens between 12 and 17 can ride them with parental supervision. And we're being warned electricity bills could climb as the country attracts more data centres. A new Climate Council report says the number of centres could triple in the next 4 years, pushing power prices up by as much as 26% in New South Wales and 23% in Victoria. CEO Amanda McKenzie says data centres need to be delivering additional renewable energy needed to match the rapid growth.
11: What we're expecting is to see energy demand from data centres explode in the next few years. By 2030, it could be about 6% of our energy grid on the east coast of Australia. So that's about all homes in Victoria.
9: In sport, the Melbourne Renegades and Stars will be combined into one BBL team, with Victoria reportedly committed to selling its second licence. Australian Test captain Pat Cummins has told the ABC he doesn't see a problem with private ownership.
12: I've played in franchises around the world and private